0: Council, the tariff reduction arrangement, and an extension of outcomes from earlier talks in Kuala Lumpur. Both sides had earlier agreed to extend by 2 months a trade truce that was due to expire November 10th, allowing more time to work on a potentially bigger trade deal. On artificial intelligence, the ministry noted that the two sides agreed to establish a dialogue to discuss the technology's risks and benefits, with the next round of discussions set for November.
1: Well, despite the dialogue on AI, US President Donald Trump ruled out deepening a joint effort with China on artificial intelligence, even after holding talks on the issue with President Xi Jinping. Trump told reporters that they had discussed SI, using his preferred name of superintelligence. However, Trump said there was no point in the United States showing its hand to China when it was so far ahead.
2: Well, what they want to do is they want to stop our progress because we're leading China by a lot. And we're going to keep it that way. We didn't spend that much time talking about it. I would rather not integrate because we're leading by a lot. When you're leading, you don't open it up to each other. We're leading by at least a year and maybe a year and a half. Some people say 2 years. I'm not looking to open it up. And we really didn't talk much about it. We did talk about the name, superintelligence.
1: Meanwhile, U.S. President Donald Trump rejected a truce deal proposed by Iran that Tehran said could have reopened the Strait of Hormuz to shipping within a week. Sean Kennedy reports.
3: Speaking outside the White House, Trump said Iran only wanted to make a deal because they were losing. Trump also posted an image to his Truth social platform of a map showing the Strait of Hormuz circled and labeled Trump Strait. Iran's plan called for a cessation of all hostilities in the Middle East, including in Lebanon, according to Foreign Minister Abbas Araghchi, who met earlier in the week with Trump's envoy, Steve Witkoff. Araghchi said the conditions were the same as those laid out in a memorandum of understanding signed with the U.S. earlier this year, which called for the release of frozen Iranian assets, the lifting of sanctions on Iranian oil, and an end to the U.S. naval blockade. The waterway is key to the world's energy supply and is now central to the conflict between the US and Iran, which is at a stalemate after nearly 7 months. Washington and Tehran signed the Memorandum of Understanding in June that aimed to end the war, to reopen the strait and to launch talks on Iran's nuclear program. But the deal broke down shortly afterwards when Iran fired on commercial ships in Hormuz that it accused of deviating from its approved route through the waterway.
1: And the weather forecast for today: sunny, very hot and dry during the day with a maximum temperature of about 33 degrees in the urban areas and a couple of degrees higher in the new territories. The outlook mainly fine and very hot in the next couple of days, becoming cloudier gradually with a few showers on the National Day holiday and in the latter part of this week. The very hot weather warning is in force. Right now it's 28 degrees Celsius and the relative humidity is 77%. You're listening to RTHK. The time now is 5 minutes past eight. Tai Po District Councillor Peggy Wong has resigned from her duties, citing health reasons. Wong also resigned from other local positions, including her role as captain of a district care team. In a statement, Secretary for Home and Youth Affairs Alice Mack noted that Wong had served the district for many years and said she respects her decision. Wong is also a long-standing member of the DAB. In a statement, the party said it respects Wong's decision, thanking her for her dedicated service to the community and wishing her a speedy recovery. Police say they have launched an investigation after pinhole cameras were discovered inside changing cubicles at a gym in Sha Tin. Elvis Yu reports.
4: In a statement, 24/7 Fitness said it attached great importance to the incident and apologized to its members. After conducting a comprehensive inspection, the Sha Tin branch was reopened. The fitness chain said it will review its daily cleaning arrangements and increase the frequency of inspections at all branches. A staff member has sounded the alarm after finding a pinhole camera wired into the false ceiling of an individual cubicle. Similar devices were found in two other cubicles. The Sha Tin District's investigation team is handling the case.
1: Turning overseas, hundreds of protesters took to the streets of Madrid yesterday to demonstrate against the Spanish government's handling of the migrant crisis in Ceuta. One demonstrator said the government is not defending the country.
5: I am against the situation that we have in Ceuta. the government is completely inactive.

0: governor is urging residents to stay home and away from coastal areas as a powerful nor'easter brings heavy rain, damaging winds and dangerous flooding to parts of the state. Cathy Hochul said coastal flooding is the state's main concern, warning that waves could reach 6 metres in some areas. She urged the public not to venture out.
1: So, what to do? Well, the New York Times just dropped their list of the 100 best shows of the 21st century. Here's my advice. Pick something on the list, binge on it, stay home. Don't take this lightly. Don't tempt Mother Nature. Don't risk your life. Keep monitoring local forecasts. Stay vigilant. Stay dry. Stay alert. And stay safe this weekend.
0: Sports and in football, world champion Spain came from behind to beat England 3-2 in an entertaining Nations League encounter at Wembley, denying the hosts a cathartic win after their painful World Cup exit. Victory for Luis de la Fuente's men extends Spain's unbeaten run to 39 matches, a record for a European team. Staying with football, and players from Ireland's football team have voted to fulfil a UEFA Nations League tie with Israel, despite player unease over the war in Gaza. Ireland are scheduled to play two Nations League fixtures against Israel, with the first, officially Israel's home fixture, to be played at the neutral venue in Hungary. Ireland has long been a strong supporter of the Palestinian cause. Ireland's manager is Hemir Hallgrimsson.
2: We just want to make clear, we are not supporting anything that's happening in Gaza. We are playing this fixture because it's the rules of our game. We are playing this fixture because it's the rules of the competition we are in. And that's the reason we are here. We want to honour that.
0: To the Asian Games now, and Hong Kong, China have added a few more medals to their tally at the Games in Nagoya. Team SAR are also guaranteed a gold and a silver in squash later today. Hayley Yip reports.
3: It was a perfect day for Hong Kong China squash players in the mixed doubles, setting up an all-Hong Kong final on Sunday. First, Li Ka-yi and Donald Tang fought back from a decisive second game loss to beat India 2-1. In the other semi-final, Toby Tse and Matthew Lai made it a Hong Kong 1-2 with a dominant straight games victory over Malaysia in just 21 minutes. Simi Chan took bronze in the women's singles. In fencing, the women's foil and men's sabre teams lost in the semi-finals to Japan and South Korea, respectively. But with no third-place playoff, they both secured bronze medals.
0: And that's the news from RTHK.

0: Hello and welcome to this episode of Snack Attack. I'm Rachel Liu.
1: And this is Raphael Blay. With so many festive occasions in Hong Kong, from mid-autumn mooncake to the upcoming Christmas season, not to mention Chinese New Year, we are really spoiled for choices when it comes to celebratory food.
0: While we all look forward to indulging, our bodies need to keep up.
1: But of course, no one wants to be short on the good stuff. So today, we are delighted to welcome Wendy Leung, a US registered dietitian who is going to share how we can enjoy all this delicious food while staying healthy.

0: Good morning, Winzy. How are you?
1: Good. How are you?
0: I'm good. Mid-autumn just passed. Did you have any mooncakes?
1: Of course. And not just mooncake. I had also very festive and seasonal autumn fruits and also go with the tea.
0: Okay, that sounds very delicious. What's your favorite mooncake?
1: My favorite mooncake is actually the traditional one. You know, the one with the lotus seed and the duck egg yolk inside. I'm not too fond of those, what we call the trendy mooncakes, because I think mooncake has to be traditional to celebrate the festive.
0: So you're more on a traditional side, right?
1: Yep.
0: How about you, Raphael?
2: Well, I've been trying actually both, and I think both have their own charm. But I obviously understand.

0: And that, you know, traditions need to be preserved. So I understand Winz's, you know, I can kind of reflect on Winz's point here as well. Winzy, you know, there's a lot of festivals coming up. I mean, we just had Mid-Autumn Festival, so we have mooncakes. We've got later on the Christmas season coming, so a lot of food. We're going to have Chinese New Year later on next year. So we are actually quite spoiled in Hong Kong in terms of food and festivals. However, the question is, how can we balance having a rich and, you know, rich and flavorful meals while at the same time having healthy meals? I mean, how do you balance between, you know, not feeling restricted and also being healthy?
1: Yeah, Hong Kong is a very unique city. So we celebrate not just a Chinese festive, and then we have the Western one. In terms of how to balance the healthy goals and enjoy the festive foods, I think it's all a matter of preparations. Because, you know, to me, I would practice it this way. Just use the past Mid-Autumn Festival as an example, okay? So if, you know, I would have something more heavy with more fat, that's the mooncake, then I go with something low fat and high in fiber. That's my fruits. And when I eat the fruits, for those fruits that they have the skin, I tend to eat the skin together. You know, of course, I clean it first, right? So I have more fiber, and then because that would make me feel fuller faster with the fiber, so I won't overeat. And then I go with a drink that doesn't have sugar, so I go with the plain tea. So this is just like the preparation. So if I pick something that's higher in calorie, more fat, then I would match it up with something to balance it. So that's my way.
2: I guess the portion also matters, right?
1: Of course, portion size also matter. So this is, we can, you know, help our body to control the portion size better by eating those foods that's higher in fiber first. Because fiber gives us the sense of satiety, which means that the sense of fullness, okay? So if we are already full and if we listen to our body, the body will actually give us signals that, hey, you're full, it's time to stop. So, but of course, that only would happen when you're eating slowly. If you eat too fast, the signal can't, you know, even if your body gives you a signal, you cannot sense it.
2: So it's like the speed of eating and the portion matters.
1: And also the sequence as well.
2: Oh, so we should always go for like high fiber food first and then put the heavier food later.
1: Yep, that's one of the strategies.
2: During, let's say, mid-autumn, we go to the restaurants. What's the strategy in order of ordering food? Because sometimes I find myself just order a lot of food, but in the end, we cannot finish all of them and we got really full.
1: Yeah, you're right. So usually when we go out to eat with our families and friends, usually it's not the first time, right? So if we reflected the last time, if we knew how many dishes we have so much left over, then just order less. So that's what I also mean by preparation. That say, for example, you know, a big group of family members and the last time they ordered 10 dishes and they have almost two dishes equivalent of food left over. The next time, maybe they can order the total of 8 dishes. Then, you know, of course, it kind of come in practice, right? So if the first time we didn't get it right, and the next time we can estimate better. So that's learn from the history.
0: Winzy, I see a lot of people nowadays who are having a rather healthy diet in terms of what they eat. Some of them might be vegetarian, some of them may, you know, cut on the carbs and so on. But then there's one thing that sometimes spoils everything, and it's the drink. So how can we actually make smarter beverage choices when we dine out without giving up completely?
1: I think, again, preparation is very important. So if that gathering, a person know that they would drink, say, alcohol, okay? Alcohol, it does contain calories. And if we knew that this is going to happen, then when they order food, no matter the total portion size, it has to be decreased to leave some calorie room for the drinks, or the kind of food that they are ordering are better to be relatively low in calorie and carbs. So that, you know, it's all a matter of a balance between the calorie from the drinks and the calorie from the food. If we prepare well, usually we can still do a very good job in terms of balance.
0: What's your take on these non-alcoholic options? We've seen over the years a lot of non-alcoholic options coming up into the market. For example, non-alcoholic beer. In terms of nutritional value, what does it usually tell us?
1: The non-alcoholic beer, I think they have two kinds. One kind is they just are non-alcoholic. They do have, they do contain calories and quite high in carbohydrate per se. And some are totally zero. Just like, you know, like we have some zero sodas, right? So if they are zero sodas, it doesn't mean that they are very healthy because, okay, alcohol, say beer, they have a certain taste, right? If the non-alcoholic option of the beer, they try to do something to mimic the taste of real beer, but how they are able to reach that is they use a lot of the chemicals or the unknown. It's man-made, it's artificial, right? But all these artificial, in terms of nutrition, we would call it the ultra-processed. You know, they're all ultra-processed, they are very chemical, they might have some unnecessary coloring. So to me, actually, this artificial kind of drink to mimic the real drink, that's what I say, is even worse than the real deal. Like, I'd rather people, in this case, in this scenario, I'd rather people to go for their real food and then to expect that kind of calorie spend. And then when they order the food, that meal, just do some adjustment. I would rather them to drink the actual thing, but not the artificial one.
0: Yeah, so it can actually end up defeating its purpose.
1: Exactly. It could be even worse because in the world of nutrition or dietetics nowadays, a lot of research is coming out telling people that ultra-processed food has a lot of detrimental effect in many different organ systems. So we try to go back to the nature. You know, we eat the food, you know, from scratch, as fresh as possible and as less artificial coloring or preservatives or chemical as possible.
2: And sometimes I find myself, I had those seems like healthier options. But after that, I still, you know, I will still end up go for those real ones for myself.
1: Mm-hmm. Yep, because the body is actually very smart. If they want something and you give just some kind of alternatives or replacement that your body really not asking for it, and later your body will ask you again. So to me, say for example, if my body's calling me for a piece of chocolate, so what would I do? I would try to pick the relatively healthier one. That's the dark chocolate, because that has high in antioxidants. When I buy that dark chocolate, I would try to compare label to see which one is a relatively healthier options, right? And then when I eat it, I would tell myself that I will have one portion, which is, you know, one or two section of that bar chocolate, and that's it. So if you are trying to have some maybe zero sugar or try to having some kind of other chocolate option that mimic chocolate, and later your body is going to ask you for chocolate again. So this is how my strategy in dealing with that situation.
2: Yeah, I think instead of trying to fight those urge, you just align with it, but choose like smarter options.
1: Yeah,
2: smarter options. And how about when we are cooking? Are there any simple cooking tips that we can use without, you know, losing flavor?
1: Cooking skills. Usually, in the Chinese cooking ways, they are relatively healthier. You know, they use steaming a lot, you know, pan frying with little oil that, the amount of oil you can control. But when we are talking about relatively healthy option, maybe we are talking about fried food, like deep fried. Because deep fried, you cannot get away from lots of oil because this

0: is how, you know, the heat transfer come from. In that sense, we can try to use more baking, because oven baking, they can actually still keep their, say, if I'm cooking a piece of meat, they can still keep the juice of the meat, and also the outside can be crunchy as well. So I would say this is one of the shift that a person can choose to replace deep frying into baking.
1: Actually, I also want to ask, does the time of eating matter? Let's say if I have the same thing like a mooncake, I have it in the daytime, like for my breakfast, but a lot of people, they tend to have it at like nighttime. So does it make a difference?
0: Well, in the world of research, there are a lot of these kind of research about the timing of the day to get, you know, to match with our sleep cycle, the circadian cycle. But to me, I think more it matters about within that 24 hours, how a person planned that day. Because think about it, there are people not having a regular shift of the job. Say they have shifts, you know, sometimes they work in the afternoon, sometimes they need to take the overnight shift, sometimes they need to take the morning shift. So if I say a person, they must eat a certain thing at a certain time, how about those people, they are on work shift? That means that they are all non-healthy. They cannot, you know, be, you know, able to manage the food. So I wouldn't say that. I would say that within that 24 hours, how they, you know, plan about it, you know, how many hours of sleep, how do they, you know, plan that day? So, the, you know, other than that sleep hours, how do they plan it? I'm not those person that they say, okay, if you eat after 8 o'clock, you will be unhealthy. So I wouldn't say that.
2: I remember I always heard, I was always told when I was a kid that, you know, I should have I shouldn't have as much food in the evening, and that breakfast was always the meal where I could eat as much as I want. But that's actually not totally true.
0: Yeah.
2: Well, Winzy, that's a very insightful discussion. Thank you so much for joining us.
0: Thank you so much for inviting me.
2: And that was Winzy Leung, a US registered dietitian.
1: And that wraps up this episode of Snack Attack.
2: Eat well and see you next time.

Good morning, I'm Jao Rosari. Have you ever experienced being lost? Be it literally, like getting lost in the busy streets of Hong Kong. Or figuratively, like losing yourself in a relationship or career, or even a sense of losing direction in your life. I remember the first time I got lost. My parents brought us to a circus. Shortly after, we began walking around the crowds. Somehow, I became separated from my family. I was suddenly surrounded by strangers. In my mind, everything transformed from being fun and wonderful to something frightening. Fortunately, my wanderings brought me to where my dad parked our car. I stood there much calmer, waiting for my family to find me. Eventually, they arrived with much relief. Then we enjoyed the circus together, with everyone keeping me close for the rest of the day. Looking back, I realized I gained a few simple yet important insights which made me appreciate my experience more. Firstly, being lost can teach us how to trust ourselves. That day in the circus, it was hard finding my family amidst the crowds. My instinct was to find an easier thing to find, so I decided to find my way back to our car instead. It helped me from panicking by trusting myself. I also had to rely on my memory of where we walked

I admit, I surprised myself when I found my way back to our car. Secondly, I learned that the fears in our minds can be much worse than the reality. Fears can paralyze us if we allow them. That day I got lost, people seemed more dangerous in my eyes. Will someone take me away? If I begin walking, I might end up farther from my family. But then I tried to keep my fears at bay before I completely scared myself and just hide in the corner. When we are vulnerable, we are burdened by questions or even self-doubt. It helps to examine our fears and anxieties, if they're realistic or imagined, and if we're allowing them to influence us. The important thing is not to let them keep us from moving forward. Thirdly, being lost can teach us about finding courage. Being lost makes us feel vulnerable. In such a situation, we are torn between facing such a challenge head-on or being overwhelmed by things we have no control of. One way to find our courage from within is to realize that we are stronger than our fears or any circumstance we find ourselves in. That day in the circus, I'm glad I found a way to face my fears, or I would never have kept it together until I was found. Last but not least, being lost made me realize that we are never truly alone. When I was lost, deep down, I believed my family will do everything to find me. My faith in them gave me hope. No matter how intimidating it was, I held on, knowing they're there for me, and all will be all right in the end. This truth goes beyond the people surrounding us. God is always with us, especially when we need Him most. God's faithfulness is constant. For those of us who, once in a while, find ourselves lost and need to find our way back, it is consoling to hear God's message in the book of Joshua. Be strong and courageous. Do not be afraid. Do not be discouraged. For the Lord your God will be with you wherever you go.

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0: on, but the melody lingers on.
1: Good morning, my name is Colin Aitchison and welcome to Vintage Chart Toppers. And on today's show, we will take a look at some 78s and early vinyl from the 1920s to the 1950s, when they were the pop songs of their day. Steve and I will make a trip to New Orleans. Or should I say New Orleans?
2: New Orleans.
1: Yes. Also after that, Steve, a show on Broadway.
2: Oh, nice.
1: And then a spot of singing from Teresa Brewer.
2: Great.
1: So we're going to kick off with a song called Way Down Yonder in New Orleans by Linda Keane on the vocal with trumpet player Henry Levine and is strictly from Dixie Jazz Band, recorded in 1942.

0: A very nice arrangement there, Steve.
1: Swinging.
0: Yeah. We're down yonder in New Orleans, Linda Keane on the vocal, with Henry Levine and his Strictly from Dixie jazz band, recorded for Victor. Now, Steve, this comes from an album. So it came out in 1942. The album had 4 78s in it.
1: Oh, yeah.
0: So 8 songs.
1: In the box.
0: And it, well, sort of, but it opened. So it wasn't really a box. It was like a...
1: Didn't they call those albums... They were called albums.
0: They were called albums, yeah.
1: Yeah.
0: Like pre-runners before LPs and all this sort of thing. So, yes, so you had 8 Shellac 78s in this album with the artwork, some information, and, yeah, 8 sides, basically.
1: Yeah, we forget they were nicely packaged.
0: They were. Anyway, so there you go. That was Linda Keane on the vocal. She actually was very active in the 30s and 40s. She sang for Bobby Hackett and Jack Teagarden, but she did later say that these recordings for the chamber music of Lower Basin Street were the highlight of her career.
1: Mm.
0: So just a little something there on now, you can see the forgotten Linda Keane.
1: Nice.
0: But this particular band with Henry Levine did record a lot of sides, not just with her, but also with Lena Horne and Dinah Shaw.
1: Wow.
0: So there you go. Now we go back to 1929. An English band called Arthur Roseberry and his Kit Kat Dance Band. The song is Broadway Melody and was recorded in 1929.

0: Yes, Arthur Roseberry and his Kit Kat Dance Band, Broadway Melody. This was recorded, Steve, very sort of clear recording, 1929 for the Parlophone label. Well, Arthur Roseberry, he began working as a pianist in 1921, and a few years later he formed a trio, which included, guess who?
1: Who's that?
0: Billy Cotton.
1: Wow.
0: In the mid to late 1920s, his orchestra was renamed as the Kit Kat Band and played in various London nightclubs, including the most fashionable Friars Club, Café de Paris, and the Kitty Cat Club in the West End.
1: Ah, the Kitty Cat.
0: Yes. I know all about kitty cats, don't I?
1: Yes, you do.
0: After World War II, he worked for some time in West Germany. He changed his name, actually, to Al Shine in order to sound more American. Later in his life, he worked as a pianist at Flanagan's Restaurant in London. So here you go, a little bit on Arthur Roseberry. Now we go to 1957. Johnny Mathis had quite a hit with The Twelfth of Never, but he also had quite a hit with this one. I mean, it was a million seller at the end of the day with Ray Conniff and his orchestra, and it is called Chances Are.

Yes, Johnny Mathis there. Actually, this particular side was one of his most memorable hits, a million seller. Orchestra conducted by Ray Conniff, 1957, for Columbia. Chances are, and now it's over to our sponsor.

0: Yes, it's the new Swan Show with our great singing star, Doris Day.
1: Well, I swan.
0: A new singing favorite, Bill Farrell.
2: That's me.
0: Our guests, Jack Benny, Irene Ryan, the Four Hits and a Miss, the new Les Brown Band.
3: We use Swan exclusively. How about you?
0: Yes, how about you?
4: Who, me? My name is Robert Hopalong Hope.

0: Robinson Crusoe.
1: A nice jolly number there, Steve.
2: Nice storytelling.
1: Yeah, Robinson Crusoe. Poor Robinson Crusoe. 1937, George Hall and his orchestra with a vocal by Dolly Dawn. This was actually not issued commercially as it was done for a radio transcription.
2: Oh, really?
1: Yeah. Anyway, now George Hall was a prominent American bandleader in the 1920s and 30s and is best known for his work with vocalist Dolly Dawn. He actually promoted the band as this theme, Dance with Romance.
2: Oh, lovely.
1: Oh, it's lovely, isn't it? And in the early 30s, he moved the band to the grill room of the Taft Hotel, naming the band George Hall and his Hotel Taft Orchestra. Now, Hall's band worked for various labels, Pathé, Bluebird, Banner, Vocalion, OK. Hundreds of records between 1926 and 1940. They also appeared in two movies, shorts they were, George Hall and his Orchestra, 1936, and Hall's Holiday, 1938. Maybe you can find them on YouTube.
2: Yeah.
1: Maybe. Now, he decided also to step away from the band and hand it over to Dolly Dawn, the vocalist. And he said then he would just manager it and step back from the performing angle. So he thought he could see the potential in Dolly Dawn.
2: Yeah.
1: So he says, the orchestra is yours.
2: Oh, nice.
1: And she renamed the orchestra Dolly Dawn and the Dawn Patrol.
2: Never heard of her until today.
1: Yeah. She was very popular. And that's how she actually became and recorded a lot under that name, which was George Hall's Orchestra, actually, originally.
2: Nice.
1: So there you go. With vocalist Dolly Dawn. All about poor Robinson Crusoe, Steve. Okay, we will now go to the El Dorados. They record this one in 56, issued on the VJ label, and it's called Bim Bam Boom with Al Smith's orchestra.

0: Ah, a fade out, Steve. Bim Bam Boom, the El Dorados, 1956, with Al Smith's orchestra. Yes, it's quite a punchy little number.
1: Swing.
0: Yeah. And now we go just a few years back, 1951, for the Coral label. This is Teresa Brewer.
1: Right.
0: Who had a big hit in 1950 with Music, Music, Music. She actually recorded around 600 songs. This was one of them. And it's Teresa Brewer with an orchestra conducted by Ray Block and Sing, Sing, Sing.

0: Yes, Teresa Brewer there, an orchestra conducted by Ray Block for the Coral Label 1951, and Sing, Sing, Sing. For her contribution to the recording industry, Teresa Brewer has a star on the Hollywood Walk of Fame. And in 2007, she was inducted into the Hit Parade Hall of Fame. So there you go, Teresa Brewer. I always remember having her 78. Steve, we're just talking about that.
1: Really?
0: Of music, music, music. Oh, that was her big one.
1: So you had the 78 of that. I had the single 45 of a TFL.
0: Yeah, that was another big one for her. Yeah. Unfortunately, that brings our show to a close. You can find us on the Radio 3 homepage, Facebook. Also, if you would like a request, or just to give Steve and I an invisible wave. You can just drop us an email at vct.requests

0: RTHK, the news at 9 with Tony Sabine. US President Donald Trump has rejected a truce deal proposed by Iran that Tehran says could have reopened the Strait of Hormuz to shipping within a week. Sean Kennedy reports.
1: Speaking outside the White House, Trump said Iran only wanted to make a deal because they were losing. Trump also posted an image to his Truth social platform of a map showing the Strait of Hormuz circled and labeled Trump Strait. Iran's plan called for a cessation of all hostilities in the Middle East, including in Lebanon, according to Foreign Minister Abbas Araghchi, who met earlier in the week with Trump's envoy, Steve Witkoff. Araghchi said the conditions were the same as those laid out in a memorandum of understanding signed with the US earlier this year, which called for the release of frozen Iranian assets, the lifting of sanctions on Iranian oil, and an end to the US naval blockade. The waterway is key to the world's energy supply and is now central to the conflict between the US and Iran, which is at a stalemate after nearly 7 months. Washington and Tehran signed the Memorandum of Understanding in June that aimed to end the war, to reopen the strait, and to launch talks on Iran's nuclear program. But the deal broke down shortly afterwards when Iran fired on commercial ships in Hormuz that it accused of deviating from its approved route through the waterway.
0: The Foreign Ministry says China and the United States have agreed to a $30 billion US dollar reciprocal tariff reduction arrangement. The two sides also agreed to launch a dialogue on artificial intelligence. This comes under an 8-point consensus reached during President Xi Jinping's state visit to the United States. Azam Khan reports.
2: The Foreign Ministry said Beijing and Washington recognized the work of their economic teams and endorsed steps including the establishment of a trade council, the tariff reduction arrangement, and an extension of outcomes from earlier talks in Kuala Lumpur. Both sides had earlier agreed to extend by 2 months a trade truce that was due to expire November 10th, allowing more time to work on a potentially bigger trade deal. On artificial intelligence, the ministry noted that the two sides agreed to establish a dialogue to discuss the technology's risks and benefits, with the next round of discussion set for November.
0: Despite the dialogue on AI, U.S. President Donald Trump ruled out deepening a joint effort with China on artificial intelligence, even after holding talks on the issue with President Xi Jinping. Trump told reporters that they had discussed SI, using his preferred name of superintelligence. However, Trump said there was no point in the United States showing its hand to China when it was so far ahead.
3: Well, what they want to do is they want to stop our progress because we're leading China by a lot and we're going to keep it that way. We didn't spend that much time talking about it. I would rather not integrate because we're leading by a lot. When you're leading, you don't open it up to each other. We're leading by at least a year and maybe a year and a half. Some people say 2 years. I'm not looking to open it up, and we really didn't talk much about it. We did talk about the name, superintelligence.
0: Locally, Taipo District Councillor Peggy Wong has resigned from her duties, citing health reasons. Wong also resigned from other local positions, including her role as captain of a district care team. In a statement, Secretary for Home and Youth Affairs Alice Mack noted that Wong had served the district for many years and said she respects her decision. Wong is also a long-standing member of the DAB. In a statement, the party said it respects Wong's decision, thanking her for her dedicated service to the community and wishing her a speedy recovery. Sports, and in football, world champion Spain came from behind to beat England 3-2 in an entertaining Nation League encounter at Wembley, denying the hosts a cathartic win after their painful World Cup exit. Victory for Luis de la Fuente's men extends Spain's unbeaten run to 39 matches, a record for a European team. The hosts got off to a nightmare start when Lamine Yamal pounced on a defensive mistake, but England equalised in the 36th minute through Anthony Gordon. 4 minutes later, they were ahead when Harry Kane headed home across. Kane had a chance to give England a two-goal cushion from the penalty spot 10 minutes into the second half, but slipped, crashing his shot against the bar. Spain, who beat England in the Euro 2024 final, took full advantage with their substitute scoring two goals towards the end to seal the win. And the weather forecast for today, sunny, very hot and dry during the day with a maximum temperature of about 33 degrees in the urban areas and a few degrees higher in the New Territories. The outlook mainly fine and very hot in the next couple of days. It's 29 degrees Celsius and the humidity is 76%. The news from RTHK.

Good morning. I'm Carolyn Wright, and you are listening to The Sunday Escape here on RTHK Radio 3, bringing you all the best in new music on a Sunday morning. And you know what? It's been a weird week for new releases. I have to say, you know, it just seems like there's ups and downs, and I don't know if it's the sort of like post-festival season in Europe or whatever it is that's going on, but it definitely feels like there were fewer releases this week. So actually, I'm going to be playing a little bit of catch-up and playing some of the songs that have come out over the course of the year that I think are worth another sort of airing on the radio, as well as some new songs. And that one was one of the new releases this week. It comes from Passenger, who, if you were at Clock and Flap last year and had the chance to see him, I certainly did, and I hope you were there too, because he was one of those people who I was like, oh, I don't really know, you know, him that well, but I've heard good things. And it was just, he was so engaging. You know, when you watch a band and they just like, you know, get along with the audience and make it a whole fun experience, as well as the fact that the music is really good and stuff. And he was, you know, he took the mickey out of himself and things like that. And it was just, it was one of those very sweet shows. So I hope he does very well with this new track. That was called Boomerang. And apparently he's been busking in the UK to sort of celebrate the release and going down very well with that. And yeah, I'll tell you what else there is to come on the show, but I am going to play another new song before I do that. This is from Michael Now. It is called New Slack.

That is new from Michael Now. It is called New Slack. An album called Popfly is due out imminently, I think in less than a month's time. You know what is really, really weird this Sunday morning? Aside from the fact that you're probably completely stuffed full of mooncakes if you have been celebrating the mid-autumn festival, it's that it's going to be October during the course of this week. It seems very strange, I have to say. This year is very peculiar, particularly weather-wise, when I'm looking at the old Weathertron up there and it says it could be around 33 degrees today. Mid-autumn, 33 degrees. It just doesn't seem right, does it? Anyways, I hope you are staying cool, whatever you're doing, and tuned in on a Sunday morning for some new music. And I've got loads of new tracks to play. Stuff from people like Kevin Morby, Sock and Mommy, something from Fat Dog's album. Pokey Lafarge is back, which is excellent. News of gigs that were happening this week. Everyone who went to see Ash, you'll know that they said, oh, we found this old sort of song that we never actually finished during the sessions we're recording for the album 1977 a long, long time ago. But they have rediscovered it and decided to finish off recording it. Something very retro yet again from Sharp Pins. Another undiscovered sort of a track from Tom Petty and the Heartbreakers coming up. They've got a sort of Origins album collection coming up, and that's sort of putting stuff together that you may not have, well, highly likely have not heard before. There will, of course, also be the regular features, and the Sunday Cover Supplement is making a proper return this week with an actual cover version. Yes, indeed, found one of those this week. Then at around 10:30, there will be the Super Clever Music Mystery Quiz. I think it's another one that's relatively easy this week. And then shortly after 11, there will, of course, be biscuit eating. I've got two selections of biscuits this week. Good friends and listeners, Tim and Eileen got some biscuits, and so I collected those this week, so they will be featured alongside some others that seem to be suggesting that I could win a trip to Florida. I suspect I can't, because I suspect you have to live in the UK to enter the competition, but let's see, maybe I'll be a winner. Hey, or maybe I'll just be a winner in that the biscuits will be all right. Fingers crossed. What else? Well, do get in touch. Tell me what you're doing and where you are listening from this Sunday morning. Facebook.com/ThePotFugitives. Tweet me at ThePotFugitives. Send me a message. And you know what? I've already had a message from a listener, and I'm just seeing if anyone can beat this in terms of possibly being the youngest listener or the furthest away listener today, because Julian is in San Diego and is only 6 months old and is already a fan of the show, I hope anyways. So good morning, good evening to you, because it'll be evening time there, won't it? Rather than Sunday morning, it'll be the Saturday escape for you. But I hope you are enjoying it, and I'm going to play a new tune from Matt Berninger. He's put out an EP, or is about to put out an EP, called Type It Up, and this is the title track from it. But you'll probably know a couple of the other tracks from already having heard them here on the Sunday Escape, because they are the other single that he put out not so long ago called Martini Mi Fatso, and his version of Blue Monday, which was indeed a Sunday Cover Supplement not that long ago. But yeah, here you go. Here's the new track.

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That is by the tallest man on earth. It's called Overboda. I assume it's a place, I think. He's Swedish, and he wrote it for his friend's wedding. It's from a forthcoming album that is called Just Beyond Endless Mountain. That's quite a good title, isn't it? I like that one. It's very nice. It's very sort of apparently Swedish folky music stylings that the tallest man on earth didn't do for a good while, but then has come back to his roots, which apparently involved a childhood of sort of things like dancing around maypoles, which makes me think of the film Midsommar, which was terrifying. But that song wasn't terrifying, thankfully. And I don't believe that the tallest man on earth, this Swedish musician, is actually the tallest man on earth. In fact, I had to look this up, you know, just for the research sake during the course of the song. Yeah, definitely not him. And the tallest man ever on earth, no longer on earth, I suppose, was 8'11". 8'11", that's completely bonkers, isn't it? Anyway, so there you go. That's an exciting fact for the day, isn't it? The important things that you can learn here on the show of a Sunday morning. Let me carry on with the new music, and I am going to play a song from an artist who is called Freak Slug. I'm not sure about that as a choice of your band name, but, you know, you can do whatever you like. Freak Slug is from Manchester. Doesn't look like a freaky slug if you ask me, but hey-ho. There's an album due out called Amulet, and this is a single from it. It is called If I Could.

got a very sharp ending, I have to say. That is Freak's Look with a song called If I Could from an album that is called Amulet that I believe is out already now. Now, it's around, well, just after 9:30, and it's been a few weeks since I've been able to do a Sunday cover supplement because I haven't been finding much in the way of covers. But this week, definitely got one for you. So hurrah, the Sunday cover supplement returns. And it's a very sort of interesting one in that it's from a limited edition EP that is actually led by a song that's actually by the Lemonheads, but then backed with a couple of Lemonheads covers. And it stems from the fact that basically, the Lemonheads went on tour in support of the Love Chant album, which was the recent album from them, and lots of high praise for that record, and definitely numerous of the singles from it played here on a Sunday morning. And then Evan decided that he was going to put out an EP from this, and he was going to get these cover versions of songs done with the band who supported Lemonheads on the tour for that Love Chant album. So the lead track is actually a version of the Lemonheads song Rocky, which is about Rocky Erickson, who's a musician, all sorts of sort of interesting musical career, including in the 13th Floor Elevators and things like that. And they went on tour with a band called the Bevis Frond, who were also very, very interesting, have been around since the mid-80s. They're from Walthamstow in London. And it's funny because I lived in Walthamstow for a good while, and I don't remember ever hearing about the Bevis Frond at the time, but they probably rehearsed down the road. I remember there being a couple of band rehearsal rooms, so they probably were there all the time when I was hanging out with other people I happened to know who musicians around the area. But, yeah, and it's a guy called Nick Solomon who is the

the lead of Bevis Rond, who's been in like various bands as well since the 60s. So he's sort of like one of these vaguely cult figures, but also someone that probably barely anybody has ever heard of. And yeah, they have contributed two cover versions of Lemonhead songs to this EP. So I am going to play one of them for today's Sunday cover supplement. They do also do a version of The Great Big No, but this is them doing My Drug Buddy.

That is this week's Sunday cover supplement. It is the Bevis Front doing a version of the Lemonheads' My Drug Buddy, which featured on the classic album It's a Shame About Ray, which I think is an absolutely brilliant album. I believe Lemonheads have been out on tour doing one of those things, you know, where a band plays an album in full, sort of in order. And that is one of those things that I'd really like to see. But then I also have a little thing in the back of my head of I've tried to watch Lemonheads play, and it was a point in his life where Evan Dando was a bit wayward, and he just didn't turn up. He was meant to be playing a stage at the Glastonbury Festival, and big crowd all there ready, and then the stage manager, I think it was, had to come and say, we just can't find him, we don't know where he's gone to, so he's not here. And apparently he was having a whale of a time doing other things at Glastonbury, not playing the set that he was meant to be doing. So I hope he's a little bit more responsible and turns up nowadays doing his sets. He must have done if he did all of this tour with the Bevis Frond, and that's, yeah, a song that's come out as a result of that, because the Bevis Frond were supporting Lemonheads, and Nick Salomon from the Bevis Frond basically is the band, contributed guitar to the song Rocky that is the lead track on this, and then the B-sides are actually just two Lemonheads covers done by them. So there you go. Very good. It is two. I'm going to play the new single now by Soccer Mommy, which is called Rings of Saturn. I remember having a very cool sort of postcard that I bought at the Science Museum that was a picture of some of the rings of Saturn. Very cool.

That is by Soccer Mommy. It is a new single called Rings of Saturn. At the moment, it just looks like it is a single. It's got a nice artwork on the sleeve, I guess, well, if such a thing exists, because it's not really a physical release as far as I know, of a girl looking through a telescope at the rings of Saturn. It's I like it as a picture. Anyways, I said there were some songs coming out this week that sounded very sort of retro, and this is one of them. It is a new single from Pokey LaFarge, who is one of these artists who's absolutely brilliant, but, you know, clearly likes retro stylings and wants to sort of keep those things alive and the sort of recording techniques and the equipment and things from a different age. So if you look at sort of any pictures of Pokey LaFarge, it's almost inevitably with sort of quite an old-fashioned guitar and old-fashioned gear, and, you know, it likes sort of preserving these kind of things. A bit like how Jack White of White Stripes does the same, that, you know, he uses all vintage gear in his recording studios, and sometimes, you know, it does sound a bit different as a recording as a result of it. Pokey is very sort of bluesy, and this new single, whether the lead track from this Rent Money album, is very, very good too. I always like him, so yeah, glad that he's back with a new tune.

That is Pokey Lafarge with the title track of a new album that is out in all good record shops now, as we like to say here on a Sunday morning, as many people like to say, because I suppose it is. Well, I hope it is. And it's called Rent Money. So, yeah, the title track of that album, and it is already out. And I said I've got another track that is a sort of very, very retro feel for something that is, you know, a new release, and I will play that one next. It is from the band Sharp Pins. You probably also remember them being played on a Sunday morning. They're sort of very jangly 60s stylings, and they too are getting a new album out soon, I hope, which is going to be called Electric My Icebox. All right. I did actually have an electrically powered icebox at one point when I had a camper van and stuff like that. Quite useful it was too. Anyways, that's entirely unrelated to this single, which is called How Can I Explain What She Does To Me, which is very good and very, very retro and jangly 60s.

Hong Kong's five-year plan is announced. We will develop a high-end R&D, advanced manufacturing, and modern services industry chain in the Greater Bay Area, develop cross-boundary railway projects and the interconnectivity of computing infrastructure, promote the mutual recognition of qualifications, facilitate cross-boundary flow of factors, enhance talent cultivation and exchanges, and cross-boundary health and elderly services, deepen regional cooperation with mainland cities, closely involve in the Belt and Road Initiative.

written about little newts and life on Earth. All things absurd. I'm reading Cat's Cradle. Cat's Cradle. Cat's Cradle.

They are a band called Why Horses with a question mark. They are from Cardiff and they have got a second EP coming out soon called These Hands. And that is one of the tracks from it. It is called Cat's Cradle. That's that game you did, isn't it, at school? Or I don't know, maybe you didn't do it with the sort of bit of string and you ended up having to do all these different moves where you sort of took it between two of you from like different fingers and all these. I don't really remember exactly how you played it. I bet some of you do and could go, oh, why are you so stupid? I remember exactly what you do that one. I don't. But I also think, I seem to remember it being a subject of a quiz, a super clever music mystery quiz one time, that it was mentioned sort of playing playground games was one of the answers. Yes, it's not the answer today. I promise you that is not the answer. That is not a hint, not designed to be a hint. But there will be a super clever music mystery quiz coming up at 10:30. But I best get on with playing the new music. And I am going to play this song from a band from London. They are called Girl in the Year Above. After last week's brilliant song good song, I would say, or was it last week? I don't know. It was very recently, Joe from School. Now it's the Girl in the Year Above. There's a lot of these sort of descriptor things that around, stuff that happened at school and how you explain who people are. Anyways, the band are called Girl in the Year Above. This is a single from them. It is called Wet Paint.

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And they say, wet paint, don't touch. Now you would be surprised at how often I arise. I feel like wet paint, don't touch.

0: touch me in the night. My body is this wet paint. How still do I have to lie?
1: They are a band called Girl in the Year Above. They are from London. That is a single called Wet Paint that came out just this week or in the last week or so. Very good it is too, but I don't know of any sort of details of an album as yet, but hopefully we'll hear soon. It's one of those things where when you look up their information online, you can buy that track. And then it's confusing because you have to go on each of the sort of bodies of the band members to find the different sections to see what they've got. Anyways, here you go. There's the news.
2: RTHK, the news at 10 with Tony Sabine. US President Donald Trump has rejected a truce deal proposed by Iran that Tehran says could have reopened the Strait of Hormuz to shipping within a week. Sean Kennedy reports.
3: Speaking outside the White House, Trump said Iran only wanted to make a deal because they were losing. Trump also posted an image to his Truth Social platform of a map showing the Strait of Hormuz circled and labeled Trump Strait. Iran's plan called for a cessation of all hostilities in the Middle East, including in Lebanon, according to Foreign Minister Abbas Araghchi, who met earlier in the week with Trump's envoy, Steve Witkoff. Araghchi said the conditions were the same as those laid out in a memorandum of understanding signed with the US earlier this year, which called for the release of frozen Iranian assets, the lifting of sanctions on Iranian oil, and an end to the US naval blockade. The waterway is key to the world's energy supply and is now central to the conflict between the US and Iran, which is at a stalemate after nearly 7 months. Washington and Tehran signed the Memorandum of Understanding in June that aimed to end the war, to reopen the strait, and to launch talks on Iran's nuclear program. But the deal broke down shortly afterwards when Iran fired on commercial ships in Hormuz that it accused of deviating from its approved route through the waterway.
2: The Foreign Ministry says China and the United States have agreed to a $30 billion US reciprocal tariff reduction arrangement. The two sides also agreed to launch a dialogue on artificial intelligence. This comes under an 8-point consensus reached during President Xi Jinping's state visit to America. Azam Khan reports.
4: The Foreign Ministry said Beijing and Washington recognized the work of their economic teams and endorsed steps including the establishment of a trade council, the tariff reduction arrangement, and an extension of outcomes from earlier talks in Kuala Lumpur. Both sides had earlier agreed to extend by 2 months a trade truce that was due to expire November 10th, allowing more time to work on a potentially bigger trade deal. On artificial intelligence, the ministry noted that the two sides agreed to establish a dialogue to discuss the technology's risks and benefits, with the next round of discussion set for November.
2: Despite the dialogue announced on AI, US President Donald Trump ruled out deepening a joint effort with China on artificial intelligence, even after holding talks on the issue with President Xi Jinping. Trump told reporters that they had discussed SI, using his preferred name of superintelligence. However, Trump said there was no point in the United States showing its entire hand to China when it was so far ahead.

0: Well, what they want to do is they want to stop our progress because we're leading China by a lot, and we're going to keep it that way. We didn't spend that much time talking about it. I would rather not integrate because we're leading by a lot. When you're leading, you don't open it up to each other. We're leading by at least a year and maybe a year and a half. Some people say 2 years. I'm not looking to open it up, and we really didn't talk much about it. We did talk about the name, superintelligence.
1: Locally, Taipo District Councillor Peggy Wong has resigned from her duties, citing health reasons. Wong also resigned from other local positions, including in her role as captain of a district care team. In a statement, Secretary for Home and Youth Affairs Alice Mack noted that Wong had served the district for many years and said she respects her decision. Wong is also a long-standing member of the DAB. In a statement, the party said it respects Wong's decision, thanking her for her dedicated service to the community and wishing her a speedy recovery. Sports and in cricket, Indian superstar Virat Kohli says that next year's ODI World Cup will be his last, with the India batting great determined to lift the trophy one more time. The 37-year-old, who plays only the 50-over format after retiring from Test and T20 cricket, said the 2027 tournament in South Africa, Zimbabwe and Namibia would be his final World Cup appearance. Kohli remains one of the most prolific batsmen in one-day cricket, having hit a record 54 centuries and scoring nearly 15,000 runs. And the weather forecast for today, it will be sunny, very hot and dry during the day, light to moderate southwesterly winds. The outlook, mainly fine and very hot in the next couple of days, becoming cloudier gradually with a few showers on the National Day holiday and in the latter part of the week. Right now at the observatory, it's 29 degrees Celsius and the relative humidity is 75%. The news from RTHK.
2: See the body, see the body. See the body, see.

I have a feeling this is going to do something weird at the end. It's got about 2 seconds to go. Let's see. Nope, it's just going quiet. Okay, it is just about 13 minutes past 10. And you are listening to The Sunday Escape here on RTHK Radio 3 with me, Caroline Wright, playing all sorts of brand new music. And you might remember from last week a single by a band with a brilliant name, which is Erotic Secrets of Pompeii, because I was talking about, you know, the artwork that was found when Pompeii was all excavated and all those kind of things. But they are a band from Bristol in the UK. And I think at the time I was saying, oh, they put out this single and I actually quite like the B-side better. I tell you what, I've been listening to the A-side a lot more.

over the course of the week, and I do really like it, so I figured it was only fair that I play it. It is called Body Horrific. Anyways, it's a good song. Followed it up with something sort of slightly more sort of arty there. Let me just find the details of it. That was X-Ray. So X and then a colon and then R-E. And it's a song called Radio Station from a forthcoming album called Save As. Save as whatever you like, I guess. But, you know, I think the thing is you write a song called Radio Station and hope to maybe get it played on the radio. And guess what? That probably works very well, I reckon. You know, saying, oh, I want to tune into the radio station. Anyways, I like it. But it was a sort of more shoegazy style of thing. So I'm going to continue with the sort of shoegazy vein and play this from a band called Dogwood Tales, which is called No Use.

They are Dogwood Tales. They are from Harrisonburg, Virginia. They have an album due out at the beginning of November that is going to be called Every Star in Rockingham County. Don't know where Rockingham County is. Maybe it's near to them. Maybe near somewhere in Virginia. I don't know. Anyways, not important realistically, I suppose. This is a nice tune. Very shoegazy, if you ask me. Now I'm going to play a new single from Kevin Morby. I always like Kevin Morby. And he's recruited a load of his mates, seemingly, onto this one. It's called PBJ, which I assume must be sort of an acronym for peanut butter jelly. Not the only song with that title. That might be an idea for, a quiz or sort of, weird sandwich fillings that I've never understood that seemingly are very popular in many places. But yes, apparently this PBJ song features Justin Vernon, who gets around quite a lot with Bon Iver and hanging out with all of his mates. Also features Aaron Dessner from The National. So yeah, he also gets around and plays with all these buddies. There's definitely a big sort of group of these guys who all sort of just pull in favours for one another every so often. And apparently Kevin Morby is definitely trying to big up everything relating to this song because of the PBJ sort of thing. He's apparently doing various food-themed promotions, partnering with his favourite businesses around the US on collaborative meals, snacks and drinks, including a peanut butter and jelly ice cream. Well, there you go. I guess if you like it and you happen to be in the US, you can maybe see if you can check out some of Kevin Morby's very strange snack collaborations. In the meantime, you can just listen to the song.

is Kevin Morby with a standalone signal called PBJ, Peanut Butter Jelly, seems to be his thing at the moment. And I'm going to stick with the snack theme here because I'm going to play a new song from Caroline Rose. The song itself is called Hello Again, Jim, but it's from a forthcoming album that's got quite the title, Gentling the Horse at the Walt Whitman Mall. It's out on October the 23rd,

But it's also out, available on limited edition potato chip yellow. This was something I was talking about last week on the show, wasn't it? That, you know, that there are increasingly absurd descriptions of the sort of various coloured vinyls you can get nowadays, you know, whether that's a different, you know, various shades of blue that are described as aquamarine, or that one that seemed to be just like a pile of puke that was very, very strange. So, yeah, potato chip yellow, or crisp yellow, I suppose, those of us who call them crisps rather than the American styling of the potato chip. It's probably just yellow, isn't it? Probably is. Anyway, the song, Hello Again, Jim, by Caroline Rose. Here you go.

That's Caroline Rose with Hello Again, Jim. I like that very much. Very sort of shouty fun from a forthcoming album called Gentling the Horse at the Walt Whitman Mall. It's got interesting sort of hand-painted artwork as well, taken from the sort of perspective of inside a car, possibly in a parking space at this Walt Whitman Mall. Well, Walt Whitman Mall looks like, I'm not sure I really want to go there. There seems to be a leopard on the prowl, as well as a palm tree that's on fire. So I don't know what on earth is going on there, but it looks sort of apocalyptic. Anyways, it's almost time for the Super Clever Music Mystery Quiz, but I will play one more song to enable you to find your thinking cap ready for that. So do go and, you know, have a rummage around, find that, and listen to this one from Chloe Slater from a forthcoming debut album.

album called Riot Youth. It's due out early October, so very soon now, just, about 10 days' time. And this is a song called I've Never Felt So Hated. I think it's about the perils of social media.

That's Chloe Slater from her forthcoming debut album, Riot Youth. It's a song called I've Never Felt So Hated. And I hope you have your thinking caps at the ready, because it is time for this. The Super Clever Music Mystery Quiz. With me, Carolyn Vorderman, I am going to play three songs. It is your job to tell me what you think those three songs have in common. The thing could be literally anything. It could be something to do with the artist performing the songs. It could be something to do with something in the lyrics of the songs. It could be something to do with topical events or an album that they feature on. It could be literally anything. And you just need to tell me what you think that thing is. And when you think you know what that thing is, then you get in touch via facebook.com/thepopfugitives, or you can tweet me at thepopfugitives, or you can send me a message if you happen to know what the number is, and you tell me what you think links all three of them. And as ever, all I can promise to do if you get it right is shower you with glory by reading your name out on the radio. There are no further prizes than that, but hopefully that's sufficient. I'm going to say that today, two of the songs I feel are sort of better than the other. The other one's a little bit cheesy.

I'm going to say what any of them are, as always. I don't say what all the three songs are until I have played all of the three songs, because, you know, sometimes that is a clue and sometimes it isn't. I think you might know what they all are. Well, I sort of hope you know what they all are. Yeah. And if you do think you know what links them all, then it's facebook.com/ThePopFugitives. Tweet me at ThePopFugitives. Send me a message. Here is the first of the three.

Remember when the MTR services were suspended because a sky lantern hit the tracks? Sky lanterns can be hazardous because we have no control over where they might go. They can cause fires, including hill fires, jeopardize flight safety, cause personal injuries, or damage property when they land. Any person who releases a lit sky lantern might even commit an offense. Please put safety first and refrain from flying a sky lantern.

That is the second of the three songs in today's Super Clever Music Mystery Quiz. And given that I think everyone who has tried to enter the competition has got the answer right, I don't think it's particularly hard. So I'm going to say well done to Soda North, who got in there first, John Guest, who got in there next, and then Julian, who, despite being 6 months old, seemingly quite good at texting, maybe he's got someone on hand to help out with that. Jennifer Ann Eagleton and Marcus Lang. And you have all got the answer right. Now, I'll give you a couple of seconds to think about who the final artist in the lineup might be. I'll give you an extra clue on them. They're playing in town this week, and I think some of you might be going to see them. There you go. Have you got it yet? Well, if you haven't, here's the song.

That is the third and final song for today's Super Clever Music Mystery Quiz. And it's sort of almost a bit of a cheat to do it this week, but because it was very, very easy. But I'm very glad that so many of you got in there. And even people who didn't manage to hear all of the songs got in there with the right answer and then managed to guess what other songs might have been. So well done to Soda North. John Guest, six-month-old Julian, who apparently is incredibly knowledgeable about music. Jennifer Ann Eagleton, Marcus Langston, Louisa Harker, all of you got it right. I think Julian might have had a little bit of help from Neil and Ash. Anyways, I will tell you what the songs were just in case you didn't know any of them and didn't guess the quiz, or, you know, and or were just being lazy and going, oh, well, that's so obvious. The first one was Talk Talk with their song Talk Talk. The second was Living in a Box with their song Living in a Box. The third and final song was Bell and Sebastian with their song Bell and Sebastian. Confusingly, one of those has the word and one of them has the ampersand, but I'm going to let it be that, you know, they're actually the same. So, of course, the answer was that the song title is also the name of the band, and sort of one of the reasons for doing the quiz this week is the fact that Bell and Sebastian are playing in town on Friday night. If you haven't got a ticket already, why not? I believe there are some still available. They're playing at Tides. Yeah, on the October the 2nd. And they're doing one of those things, as I've mentioned a few times over, and as Ash did earlier this week or last week, whatever you see it as whether Sunday's like which week it's in, doing, you know, playing an album in full. So Ash did 1977 and then a bunch of extra tunes. Bell and Sebastian are doing their If You're Feeling Sinister album and then a set of other songs. And I'm very excited about it. So if you're coming along, see you there. Okay. And if you had did the quiz, well done. Well done to all of you to getting that right and guessing at what other songs might be and even making additional suggestions. I'm going to play a song by a band who I played another track by very recently that was about the heavy metal t-shirt. This one is called Black Metal Corpse Paint. Again, this is one of those things that seems like a bit of a random word.

batteries have run out. But the birds have arrived. It's this week's song that features birdies tweeting on it. They are called Hollow Hand. It is a song called Black Metal Corpse Paint. I really, really like that. I really like the heavy metal t-shirt one as well. So I definitely need to check out more by them. Very, very good seeming band and just, yeah, interesting lyrics and everything like that. I am going to squeeze in one more song, I reckon, before the news at 11 o'clock. It's quite a long one. So if you're thinking, hang on a minute, it's quite early. It's one that I've played very recently on the show, but do really, really like. And I did promise that I would play a few songs that deserve an extra airing because this was an oddly sort of short on new releases week. But yeah, there's not a lot you can do. This is from Sondre Lerche, who are a Norwegian band, if I am not wrong. Their album Acrobats is the one that this features on. And this is a single which is called How Much of This Was Planned?

0: plan.
1: It's a very nice song, isn't it? There's loads of their songs that are really sort of big stories. Do you remember the one, the Follow the River, that's an epic? It was about 9 minutes long, and I played the whole of that one Sunday morning also, because I just really, really like it. So it's really, really different. And it is funny that there does seem to have been sort of a mixture this year of artists releasing really, really long songs or really, really short songs. I've played some that have been, you know, less than 90 seconds, and a fair number that are over, close to 10 minutes. Art Deco definitely being one of them. And I think, you know what, actually, I've got a track by The Itch that I might play later from their album It's the Hope That Kills You, which is one of the ones that I think came out at the very, very beginning of the year. And I'm trying to think back, you know, I'm starting to sort of think about my sort of what's the best albums that have come out over the course of the year? And you know, you can never remember when things were released and things. I reckon that was one of the ones that was really, really early on in the year and is a definite contender to be one for the best of year. So maybe I shall try and squeeze a track in from that before the end of the show today. We've got a whole hour left.
0: RTHK, the news at 11 with Tony Sabine. US President Donald Trump has rejected a truce deal proposed by Iran that Tehran says could have reopened the Strait of Hormuz to shipping within a week. Sean Kennedy reports.
2: Speaking outside the White House, Trump said Iran only wanted to make a deal because they were losing. Trump also posted an image to his Truth social platform of a map showing the Strait of Hormuz circled and labeled Trump Strait. Iran's plan called for a cessation of all hostilities in the Middle East, including in Lebanon, according to Foreign Minister Abbas Araghchi, who met earlier in the week with Trump's envoy, Steve Witkoff. Araghchi said the conditions were the same as those laid out in a memorandum of understanding signed with the US earlier this year, which called for the release of frozen Iranian assets, the lifting of sanctions on Iranian oil, and an end to the US naval blockade. The waterway is key to the world's energy supply and is now central to the conflict between the US and Iran, which is at a stalemate after nearly 7 months. Washington and Tehran signed the Memorandum of Understanding in June that aimed to end the war, to reopen the strait, and to launch talks on Iran's nuclear program. But the deal broke down shortly afterwards when Iran fired on commercial ships in Hormuz that it accused of deviating from its approved route through the waterway.
0: Vice President Han Jung has called on major powers to set an example by complying with international rules, upholding the rule of law, and safeguarding peace and security. He made the comments during an address to the United Nations General Assembly.
3: First, we should safeguard the post-war international order and foster lasting peace based on common security. The world wants peace, not war. The international system centered on the UN and the international order, underpinned by international law that emerged after World War II, must be upheld. We should turn into action the vision of common, comprehensive, cooperative and sustainable security and reject the Cold War mindset and block confrontation. We should settle differences and disputes through dialogue and consultation and oppose unilateral military actions that violate the UN Charter and circumvent Security Council authorization.
0: Sports, and in football, world champion Spain came from behind to beat England 3-2 in an entertaining Nations League encounter at Wembley in London, denying the hosts a cathartic win after their painful World Cup exit. Victory for Luis de la Fuente's men extends Spain's unbeaten run to 39 matches, a record for a European team. England manager, meanwhile, Thomas Tuchel, was disappointed with the result, but felt his team played well.
4: The result is not what we wanted. I think we could have won it, the same match. So we have to live with it and recover from it, learn from it, do what we did good on the same level and reduce and improve our mistakes.
0: Meanwhile, players from Ireland's football team have voted to...

0: fulfill a UEFA Nation League tie with Israel, despite player unease over the war in Gaza. Ireland are scheduled to play two Nations League fixtures against Israel, with the first, officially Israel's home fixture, to be played at the neutral venue in Hungary. Ireland has been a long and strong supporter of the Palestinian cause. Ireland's manager is Hymir Hallgrímsson.
1: We just want to make clear, we are not supporting anything that's happening in Gaza. We are playing this fixture because it's the rules of our game. We are playing this fixture because it's the rules of the competition we are in. And that's the reason we are here. We want to honour that.
0: Football Association of Ireland head David Correll said the players will wear black armbands for all lives lost in the conflict during the match. Irish state broadcaster RTE has said it would screen the game, but without Irish commentary or pundits. And the weather forecast for today. Sunny, very hot and dry during the day. Light to moderate southwesterly winds. The outlook, mainly fine and very hot in the next couple of days. Becoming cloudier gradually, with a few showers on the National Day holiday and in the latter part of the week. The very hot weather warning is in force and the yellow fire danger warning is in force. Right now it's 30 degrees Celsius. The humidity is 72%. The news from RTHK.

It is 14 minutes past 11 and you are listening to the Sunday Escape here on RTHK Radio 3 with me, Carolyn Wright, playing all sorts of almost new music. Those are both tracks that came out

from albums earlier this year that were really, really good albums. And I was just, yeah, looking back through the things that I've been buying and listening to lots over the course of the year and going, oh, yeah, they were definitely well worth listening to. Again, the first track was from The Coral. Their album 388 or 388 came out basically without any press ahead of it. In fact, I think it just arrived in record shops and loads of people were like, hey, there's an album by The Coral? No one said anything. They didn't say they were releasing it. They didn't put out anything in advance. Is it definitely them? Is it real? And it's really, really good. And I remember a friend messaging going, have you heard this new Coral album? It's really good. And I was like, yeah, yeah. It's like, where did it come from? So that was one that came out. I think it was May when that happened. And they're always like, they're just such an interesting band that I think don't get the sort of attention or press that they maybe deserve. Then followed it up by with a track from The Itch. And actually, it turns out that their album, It's the Hope That Kills You, didn't come out until April. I thought it was one of those ones that must have come out in like January or something. But no, according to their Bandcamp, it was actually April. And it was another, like, just a really, really good album. Though that one had a sort of lot of build up. In fact, I think one of the singles on it had been sort of a Sunday Escape song of the year before kind of a thing. So Ursula was that was the song that I'm referring to, and it's very, very good. But you know what? I'm getting a little peckish now, as you know, how often happens around this time of a Sunday morning. And I am going to say thank you to Tim and Eileen, who've clearly been on their travels and been buying biscuits that they thought might make me laugh for the show. And you know what? I've actually got two choices, because it seems like in the UK at the moment, there's a big thing about, well, I guess over the summer, the Minions and Monsters film. Highly recommended if you've not seen it. I think it's very, very good. It's not one of those things that's, you know, just for kids. It's got lots of sort of references to cinematic history that I'm not sure, you know, some of the six-year-olds who might be going to watch it will actually be fully familiar with. Maybe they will. Maybe they're much more educated on the history of film than I realise. But these first ones, I think, have actually possibly been on the show before, but a very, very long time ago. I mean, the show's been on for quite a while now, so yeah. It is very, very difficult to keep track for certain. I never kept any sort of biscuit database. Probably should have done. It would have been useful. But these are biscuits that I definitely remember being around when I was a kid and used to get really excited about. But then I remember them being sort of very disappointing generally, in the icing on top of them was like very, very like hard and didn't really taste of anything, when it was all different colours and you thought it might, you know, taste of different things. And the biscuit was always like really, really dry. So it'll be interesting to know whether they have improved any over the course of the years, and probably in the, you know, the decades since they might last have been on the show. And I did look up how to mention that there is a competition to win some kind of trip to Florida. Not entirely sure what that's got to do with the Minions. Maybe they're at a theme park over there or something like that. Who knows? It turns out, you know, one, you have to be resident in the UK, and two, you have to have your receipt to prove that you bought the biscuits and all sorts of other complicated things to basically make it that it'd be very difficult to win the prize. So I don't think I'm going to be winning the trip to Florida, but I am excited about seeing whether the party rings have improved. Oh, dear. Well, they've not improved in terms of structural integrity, because there's an entire bit of the packet that's just full of broken crumbs. And then, I have to say, you're supposed to get good art, like nice sort of swirls on the icing on the biscuit. Let's compare the picture of the biscuit on the left of this packet with the biscuit that actually is in the packet. This, I think you'll like this. One, the pink food colouring is nowhere near as vivid pink as the picture on the packet would suggest it could be. And the sort of, yeah, the little clever swirly bit in the icing within the pink, it's very poor. And then there are even more broken ones underneath. And I tell you what as well, they all seem like they're very pale colours. Were these not brighter colours? You know, maybe that since they've banned a bunch of the different food additives and things like that. I'm going to have to check this out to see whether there were, yeah, brighter colours. The colours are very, very lame,
as well. All right, I'm going to give it a go and see whether they are any better, but I fear it's going to be lots of crumbs all over the desk and I'm going to have to get my biscuit hoover out.

0: that listener Stefan kindly provided some time ago and has proved very, very useful. All right. To be fair to them, the taste is actually better than I recall it being from when I was a kid. That it feels like the icing might actually have something to it, despite the fact that it's not really a very bright colour or anything like that. And the biscuit is less underwhelming. So overall, they're still quite tiny and still quite a bit, yeah, they need to brighten up their colours or something like that to make them a bit better, if you ask me. But maybe that's just not allowed nowadays with food additives. Yeah. I still would like it that they actually had a bit of flavour to them. And it's interesting because they are clearly natural colours. If you read the ingredients, it tells you sort of the different fruits and vegetables and stuff that they've got the colouring from. So you'd think there might be a little bit of flavour to it, but it's just sugary. It just tastes sugary. But yeah. Structural integrity from things that have been brought over from the UK. They've definitely cracked everywhere. There are more bits of biscuit than there are actual biscuit by a significant margin within this packet. Disappointing. So I'm going to see if the others that also promised me a trip to Florida that I'm clearly not going to win are any good. But I'll play a song whilst I get those ready and post the photo of these party rings. Thank you to Tim and Eileen for them. But, you know, it was interesting to try them after such a long time. And I'm going to play a very old song now. And I'm just going to play it purely because when Ash played during the week, you know, the usual thing of they're playing music in the background whilst you're waiting for the band to come on and everything. And they played this song. And it's a song that I remember hearing on the radio back when I lived in the UK and going, oh, I really, really like this. And I don't know anything about the artist and I don't know anything about the song and I don't think I've ever heard it before. And I went out and I bought the CD that was like the artist's best of type of thing. And so that was Craig Charles doing his Funk and Soul show that I think still runs in the UK. Plays lots of sort of obscure Northern Soul tracks. And this is one that I have loved ever since hearing it played. Brenton Wood, Gimme Little Sign. And yeah, Ash used it as one of their sort of tunes whilst you were sort of waiting for them to play.
1: Yeah.

I love that song. And maybe, hopefully, you love it too. It's Brenton Wood. It's called Gimme Lil Sign. It's like ages old, and I think it was played at some sort of Northern Soul Nights back in the UK a very long time ago. I heard it on the radio and had to dash out and buy it. So there you go. I love it. And Ash played it, and I hadn't heard it again like in years and years. I was like, oh, I forgot totally about that. So there you go. I thought I'd play it on this Sunday morning. Now, I promised there would be more biscuits to come. And do you remember last week's biscuits were sort of, I was saying they were trying to very much copy the idea behind a jammy dodger. And they just didn't have enough jam in. They were quite nice, but they were very small. There seems to be a big thing. These party rings aren't as big as I remember them being. But then I suppose when I first ate them, I was probably like 4 years old and my hands were a lot, you know, smaller than they are now. Not that my hands are particularly large now. But so I figured that I would go for these other ones that also sort of advertise Minions. And I think they might be a tie-in with the film, but I can't tell. They are Jammy Dodgers, the genuine Jammy Dodgers, but not with the standard flavour. They are sour lemon flavour. So not raspberry, as your classics are, and the biscuits that we had last week were. Yep. And I'm not sure. Do I fancy a sour lemon? Would it sound better if they just called it lemon flavour? And is the sort of artwork that they have done around the heart-shaped middle bit a lemon? Or is it a minion? I can't work it out. Anyways, let's go in and try these and see whether it's going to be, you know, one of those things where it makes you pull your face a bit silly when you have a sort of something really sour and it makes you like purse your lips and things. Maybe it's going to be biscuits that make you do that. Not that that's going to work on the radio, really, is it? You're not going to see. Oh, I tell you what. Structural integrity, far superior. Sizing, superior. These are definitely bigger than the party rings. Hang on, I will have to, you know, you can have a picture of everything. And also, they look a lot more like the actual picture. Possibly not quite as baked, but yeah, definitely very comparable. Whereas the ones, the party rings, not so sure. Mm. Okay, let's go in on these and see whether they smell sort of. Oh, I think they are different minions, you know, now I've seen them. They've got different pictures on them. Okay, hang on. Anyways, not important. I think they're quite similar, actually. Oddly, not like exactly the picture on the packet. But they don't smell. I'm sticking my nose right against this biscuit. And I'm not really getting any hint of lemon. And these are quite fresh. I only bought these, like, you know, a few weeks ago. Let's see if they actually taste of lemon at all. No, not taste. Mainly of dry, if that's a taste. Oh no, it comes through right at the very end. Oh, that is peculiar. You get an awful lot of chewing of dry, very dry biscuit, and then a sort of hint of lemon at the end. Right, I'm gonna bite more towards the center to see if we get more lemoniness. Oh, there's also a lot of crumbs off these too. It's only the vaguest hint of lemon you get with that. Those are, I'm not sure that's a winner. I don't think they're a winning choice for a flavour of a Jammy Dodger. So I think those sort of limited edition version is probably going to be very limited. I don't think they're going to be winners. Oh, now I am pulling that sort of sour lemon face. Maybe it is that it comes in much, much later, after the dry, dry, dry biscuit flavour. Yeah, not brilliant. So let's go back to something that is much better. And having played one of the songs that Ash had whilst waiting to come on, why don't I play one of the songs that Ash did play themselves? And it's a new old song. So they've only just released it. It came out this week or last week, I think. And so I guess it's new, but they said what happened was they had extra songs that they were working on when they were doing the sessions for the album 1977, which is the one they played in full at this gig. And they had, you know,
been hidden for years and years and years, and suddenly they'd sort of stumbled across them again, and they had decided to record this one. They felt it deserved actually finishing off and making into, you know, a proper song that you could actually buy. So here it is. So yeah, a song from sort of early mid-90s that they wrote, but only released in the past couple of weeks. This is Ash with Bittersweet Blue.

I do like that. That is new-ish from Ash. It's called Bittersweet Blue. It is a lost song that they have now put out, and it definitely has got the stylings of the sort of 1977 era of Ash, and for that, I like it a lot. So yeah, that is really, really good that they unearthed it and decided that finally it should be unleashed upon the world. And I'm going to continue with that theme with a song that is newly issued from Tom Petty and the Heartbreakers, but it is a song that's like 50 years old, and it's come out because there's a big sort of box set that's, you know, vinyl and DVD and Blu-ray or whatever, it's all sorts of things, called Origins, that looks at them from the sort of early 70s. And this particular track that they put out as single, apparently, again, was something that, you know, obviously was recorded a very, very long time ago and then put on a shelf and people didn't think about it. But apparently there's a long sort of backstory to it around that it circulates on sort of unofficial bootlegs and things like that. So, you know, the obsessive fans probably know of its existence. It's seemingly been called slightly different things. And then there was a story that Tom Petty himself said that the reason it got shelved was that the recording was too distorted. So said it wasn't, you know, good quality enough to be put out and all sorts of things like that. Whatever the exact story is, I guess, you know, it's going to be a little bit lost in the mist of time. But the point is that the song itself is now finally out. And then this huge set, if you're a big fan of Tom Petty and the Heartbreakers, you can get it from November the 6th, 5 LPs. And a Blu-ray. So that is quite a significant chunk of stuff that you can get. This must feature on it too. This is called Parade of Loons.

That's Tom Petty and the Heartbreakers with a track called Parade of Loons from this Origins compilation. Big box set thingy that is coming out at the beginning of November. And I remember a very, very long time ago, a school friend sending me a postcard from their holiday and them thinking it was absolutely hilarious to send me a picture of a flock, I would assume it was, but maybe it's a parade of loons, which turn out to be some quite common bird in certain places. So there you go. I hadn't realised that was a bird called a loon. But there is. Oh, gosh. Now, let's get on to one of the last of the sort of, well, not brand new songs today, because we've definitely played this earlier in the year. But the album, I think, has finally just come out, or is it's due out at the end of this week. So this Friday, which I'm very excited about, is Fat Dog's second album, which is going to be called Cancel Me, I'm Tired. And this is the title track from it, which I do remember having to do a couple of little edits on, but hopefully you enjoy. And yeah, very excited that album is finally going to be coming out at the end of the week. Hurrah.

It's a bit full on, isn't it? But that's what Fat Dog are. They're fabulous. So Cancel Me, I'm Tired. Their second album is due out this Friday. Very excited about that finally arriving with us. And I said I would be playing a few songs that came out earlier in the year. And this is another one that sort of came back to my attention the other day. I think it's because it's being used on an advert. And I hope that makes Genesis Owusu some money, because, you know, it's hard for artists to make money nowadays, and maybe putting your song on adverts does help with that. It's from his album that came out earlier this year that's called Red Star Woo and the Worldwide Scourge, which is a strange title. And the song from it is called Stampede.

Hong Kong's five-year plan is announced. Security is the prerequisite for development, while development reinforces security. We will safeguard national security under the holistic approach. Develop an AI city brain for strengthened capabilities. Improve the civil service training system. Expedite digitalization and intelligentization. Enhance collaboration of district councils, care teams, and the three district committees.

and Thornhill's words with the batteries runs out at the end of the track. That is by Spearmint. It's called 1986. They're one of those bands who, you know, came up with an album as a surprise earlier this year, an album called Chase Me that I think, you know, it's on the list of things that have come out over the course of the year that I'm like, oh yeah, that happened. That's how my brain sort of worked. That happened and that came out and that's a thing. And that was I really, really like that song. Very sort of pop, indie pop tune and the sort of thing that I very much like. And another thing that I really like is this single from Orville Peck. His latest album, Mule, was released just over a week ago now. And this is one of the tracks that features on it. It is called Too Little, Too Late.

That is from Orville Peck's very recently released album, which is called Mule. That is one of the tracks from it, which is called Too Little Too Late. It's one of those very jaunty tunes that makes me want to dance around the studio, and I like that a lot. And another song that most definitely got me dancing around the studio earlier this year, and then the album came along and I was like, wow, this is brilliant. It's from Hoden Freddy, their album Big Disgrace. Absolutely loving it. And it's another one, having said that Genesis Owusu song, I'm barely sure I heard it on an advert. I think I've heard Hoden Freddy being used numerous times already on like computer game things. And that's another way I think that artists might be thinking nowadays of helping make themselves a little bit of money when it is so very difficult in the world. But this is not one of the songs I've actually heard on the games. It's Shy Girl I keep hearing on computer games. But this single is called Dance the Pain Away, and it's just brilliant.

That's Houghton Freddie with Dance the Pain Away. And I've got time to play one very, very short song before I go. So it is this one. It's the title track of an album called Perennial. My Modernism. I think it's the other way around, actually. Modernism by Perennial. Here you go.

0: modernism, perennial. That is it for the Sunday Escape this week. I'll be back same time, same place next Sunday. See ya.
1: RTHK, the news at noon with Tony Sabine. Health Minister Lo Chung Mao has refuted a claim that local nursing graduates cannot find a job. Speaking to reporters after a commercial radio programme, Lo said the hospital authority has around 3,200 nursing vacancies at the moment. However, among the 4,000 nursing graduates last year, only 2,500 of them applied for HA jobs.
2: It is not that the hospital authority does not hire them, but that graduates have a choice. Nearly 40% of them did not apply for jobs at the HA. As for those who did apply and went through interview and assessments, taking registered nurses as an example, 99% of the 2,100 applicants were hired, and only some 20 did not receive the offer due to different reasons. So the claim that nursing graduates are unemployed upon graduation does not hold.
1: Overseas, US President Donald Trump says he's rejected an Iranian proposal to reopen the Strait of Hormuz and end fighting in the Middle East. Iran raised the initiative at the UN General Assembly in New York, saying it could reopen the strategic waterway and end hostilities within 7 days. However, Trump said Tehran only made the offer because they were losing.
3: Well, I'm rejecting their deal. They want to make a deal where they open the strait immediately because they're losing so badly. You know, you don't read that or you don't see that in the fake news. But we're winning tremendously. We have total control of the Hormuz Strait. Massive amounts of oil are coming out of the Hormuz Strait. Last night, we had 29 ships come out. They want to make a deal, and I think that's fine. I like making a deal, too. But that deal would not be acceptable.
1: State media says China is sending two giant pandas to the United States after a Washington summit between President Xi Jinping and U.S. President Donald Trump. Ping Ping and Fu Shuang departed from Chengdu on a charter plane at around 3 a.m. this morning. They're heading to a zoo in Atlanta, Georgia, where they will spend the next 10 years. A farewell ceremony was held for the pair before their journey by the Chengdu research base of giant panda breeding. Meanwhile, US President Donald Trump ruled out deepening a joint effort with China on artificial intelligence, even after holding talks on the issue with President Xi Jinping. Trump told reporters that they had discussed SI, using his preferred name of superintelligence. However, Trump said there was no point in the United States showing its hand to China when it was so far ahead in the field of AI.
3: Well, what they want to do is they want to stop our progress because we're leading China by a lot and we're going to keep it that way. We didn't spend that much time talking about it. I would rather not integrate because we're leading by a lot. When you're leading, you don't open it up to each other. We're leading by at least a year and maybe a year and a half. Some people say 2 years. I'm not looking to open it up, and we really didn't talk much about it. We did talk about the name, superintelligence.
1: Sports and in football, world champion Spain came from behind to beat England 3-2 in an entertaining Nations League encounter at Wembley, denying the hosts a cathartic win after their painful World Cup exit. Victory for Luis de la Fuente's men extends Spain's unbeaten run to 39 matches, a record for a European team. England manager Thomas Tuchel was disappointed with the result, but felt his team played well.
4: Result is not what we wanted. I think we could have won it the same match. So we have to live with it and recover from it, learn from it, do what we did good on the same level and reduce and improve our mistakes.
1: Hong Kong China rower Chu Hin-shun says confidence was key to winning the gold medal at the Asian Games in Japan. He won the lightweight men's single sculls event. Chu said that despite falling behind at the halfway mark, his mentality and training helped him come through the tough race.
5: Also, without training, our mind to perform under pressure. So I know I will catch him up somewhere in the second half in the course. Also, the self-belief is very crucial in that moment because the positive self-talk is helpful when I'm chasing the one ahead of me.
1: The weather forecast for this afternoon and tonight. Sunny, dry and very hot in the afternoon. Mainly fine tonight. Light to moderate southwesterly winds. The outlook mainly fine and very hot in the next couple of days. Still very hot during the day on the National Day holiday. Right now it's 31 degrees Celsius. The humidity is 65%. The news from RTHK.
6: Thank you. And good afternoon.
7: This is James Ross. Welcome to the latest and greatest.

there's a song and a half to get us going. Good afternoon. It is the latest and greatest with James Ross this Sunday lunchtime. Hope you are doing well. Yeah. Suffragette City from David Bowie. Do you know which song that first came out as a B-side to? Any idea? You do? It was Starman, of course.

0: Top 10 from 11 years ago in 2015, Coldplay and Adventure of a Lifetime from A Head Full of Dreams. I can do this bit. OK, let's do some future greatest hits now.
1: Ain't nobody hotter, honey, listen to me now. You're the only body I'd ever...
0: And starting with a new song from Kane Brown and Shania Twain together.
1: Come on, darling, you know.
0: This is called Boots.

So three new selections for you. First of all, we heard Kane Brown and Shania Twain in Boots. Then it was Jisoo and Click. And La Serafim and Made My Night. On a

running high in the charts around the world at the moment with Boston. She's actually from Chicago. It's a song about her boyfriend, Vincent Mason, country singer, who actually comes from Boston.

It was a song which was actually turned down by the Tremolos. Amen Corner picked it up and they put it on there, amazingly titled Farewell to the Real Magnificent Seven album in 1969. And what a hit it was.

story goes that Paul McCartney was on a retreat in India, and on that same retreat, Mike Love from the Beach Boys, Paul came down to the breakfast table one morning strumming the chords for Back in the USSR and trying to work out the lyrics, and they started talking about girls around the world, and you'll think of California girls, and that's how Paul McCartney wrote about Moscow girls in Back in the USSR.

0: Well, so far on this hour of the latest and greatest, we kicked it all off with David Bowie and Suffragette City. And then it was Coldplay, Adventure of a Lifetime, from the charts of 2026, Stella Lefty and Boston. We went back to the 60s to 69 for Amen Corner, If Paradise is Half as Nice, and to 68 for the Beatles and Back in the USSR. And we rounded off with another hit from the charts of 2026, the brand new song from Take That and Michael Patrick Kelly. It is called Feel My Love.
1: Feel my love. James Ross.
0: Sunday lunchtime, and it is the latest and greatest.

Oh, there have been so many stages of George Benson's career over the years, haven't they? He has been, of course, and is a great jazz guitarist, but he was also a disco sensation and a vocalist as well. There he is with 2020, and before that it was Moloko and Sing It Back. This is Radio 3, Sunday lunchtime with the latest and greatest. James Ross. Classic hits, classic memories. We're playing some of the biggest songs from down through the last 50 years. And in a moment, it'll be time for you to guess our mystery TV theme tune. What could it be and what clues can I give? Let me scratch my head and think about it.

Irwin and the gang from the Hoosiers from The Trick to Life in 2007. Goodness, 19 years ago. Goodbye, Mr. A. Okay, let's see what we can do with the Mystery TV theme show.

Okay, this is a show which first came out in 1969 and is still going today. Fifty-six seasons, 5,560 episodes down through the years. It's a kids' TV show from the US. Live action, sketch comedy, animation, and puppetry. It was the first children's TV show to use educational goals and a curriculum to shape its content. Huge around the world. All the way back to 1969. And it featured some very famous characters through the years. Some of them you will know.

back to 77. Nile Rodgers, Bernie Edwards, Chic, and Dance, Dance, Dance. Okay, we're doing the Mystery TV theme tune.

So this show came out in 1969. 56 seasons so far. 5,560 episodes. It's a kids' educational TV series with plenty of entertainment as well, and including characters like, this'll give it away, Abby-Kadabby, Cookie Monster, Elmo, Grover, Bert, Big Bird, Ernie, Oscar the Grouch, keep them going, yeah, Rosita, Zoe, Baby Bear, Count Von Count, Gabrielle, and so many more. Must have seen this show down through the years. It's a US kids TV show combining live action, sketch, comedy, animation, and property. What is it? It is Sesame

They were from Düsseldorf in Germany. They were Propaganda, and they had one other hit apart from that one. The other hit was Dr. Mabuse, and that was Jewel.

you remember the film that that was used in? It was from Janis Ian's album from 1979, Night Rains. But the film starred Jodie Foster and Scott Baio, and it was Foxes.

I'm sure that Dua Lipa is loving TikTok at the moment, a viral resurgence of her 2024 hit Training Season. Well, catching up now with some more showbiz and celebrity stories, and Johnny Marr has raised almost £4 million by auctioning his guitar collection at Christie's in London. The instruments sold for more than triple their original estimate, with his 1982 Rickenbacker that featured on classics including The Smiths' This Charming Man and was later loaned to Noel Gallagher, that instrument fetching £358,000. Shania Twain has paid an emotional tribute to Dolly Parton, describing her as the ultimate example of staying true to yourself. Shania says Dolly's authenticity empowered her throughout her career. Dolly died last month, aged 80, after a brief battle with cancer, with Shania saying her longtime mentor will be deeply missed and will remain an inspiration. And Carol G and Rosalia are among four artists leading this year's Latin Grammy nominations, with seven nods each, alongside George Drexler and Catriel and Paco Amoroso. All four feature across the Record, Album and Song of the Year categories. The Latin Grammys will be taking place in Las Vegas in November.

Gladys Knight and the Pips, Moment in the Disco Era, 1980. It was written by Ashford and Simpson. Bougie, bougie. Well, let's look inside the birthday file and say happy birthday for this week to Robbie, to Ian, Louise, Chris, also to Christine, to Joe, Cruz, Renita and Steve. And to you, if it's your birthday, what are you up to? Up to no good, as we say, I'm sure. I hope you can celebrate well, do lots of crazy stuff, and most of all, have a large slice of birthday cake.

0: Hong Kong's first five-year plan and the 2026 policy address have been announced.
1: The five-year plan is a blueprint for development, proactively aligning with the national 15th five-year plan. The policy address is an annual implementation roadmap outlining key measures for each year.
0: Hong Kong will boost its international advantages, expedite development of the northern metropolis, and improve people's livelihood.
1: A strategic vision for a bright new era, driving reform and boosting development, unleashing opportunities and enhancing livelihood.
2: Hong Kong's five-year plan is announced. We will refine various policies to enhance social well-being, integrate AI into learning, teaching, and assessment, enhance youth development opportunities, empower women to realize their potentials, develop a sustainable primary healthcare system, increase public housing supply, and enhance the housing ladder, proactive identification and targeted support, utilize clean energy, and promote green transport.
3: RTHK, the News at 1 with Peter Caveos. Our top story is Health Chief rejects suggestions that nurses are struggling to find work in Hong Kong. China sends two pandas to the United States in a gesture of goodwill following the Washington summit between the country's leaders. And U.S. President Donald Trump rejects the latest peace proposal from Iran. Health Minister Lo Chung Mao has refuted a claim that local nursing graduates cannot find a job. Speaking to reporters after a commercial radio program, Low said that the hospital authority has around 3,200 nursing vacancies at the moment. However, among the 4,000 nursing graduates last year, only 2,500 of them applied for HA jobs.
4: It is not that the hospital authority does not hire them, but that graduates have a choice. Nearly 40% of them did not apply for jobs at the HA. As for those who did apply and went through interview and assessments, taking registered nurses as an example, 99% of the 2,100 applicants were hired, and only some 20 did not receive the offer due to different reasons. So the claim that nursing graduates are unemployed upon graduation does not hold.
3: Technology Minister Soon Dong says the government will step up communication with companies managing various industrial parks at the northern metropolis to avoid confusion towards each of their positioning. Speaking on a commercial radio program, he noted there might be competition among companies in attracting enterprises and investment to the parks, but it won't hurt.
5: Whether there might be some overlap in business operations, I think there certainly will be. And it is reasonable. A little competition is not a bad thing. Even if there is some overlap, I think some industrial parks might even belong to different bureaus. But our scope of business is clearly defined.
3: State media says China is sending two giant pandas to the United States after a Washington summit between President Xi Jinping and U.S. President Donald Trump. Ping Ping and Fu Shuang departed from Chengdu on a chartered plane at around 3 a.m. this morning. They're heading to a zoo in Atlanta, Georgia, where they will spend the next 10 years. A farewell ceremony was held for the pair before their journey. Both pandas were born in 2020 and were kept at the Chengdu Research Base of Giant Panda Breeding. President Xi says the panda program is an example of friendship between the Chinese and Americans. Meanwhile, Donald Trump has rejected a truce deal proposed by Iran that Tehran claims could have reopened the Strait of Hormuz to shipping within a week. Sean Kennedy reports.
6: Speaking outside the White House, Trump said Iran only wanted to make a deal because they were losing. Trump also posted an image to his Truth Social platform of a map showing the Strait of Hormuz circled and labeled Trump Strait. Iran's plan called for a cessation of all hostilities in the Middle East, including in Lebanon, according to Foreign Minister Abbas Araghchi, who met earlier in the week with Trump's envoy, Steve Witkoff. Araghchi said the conditions were the same as those laid out in a memorandum of understanding signed with the U.S. earlier this year, which called for the release of frozen Iranian assets, the lifting of sanctions on Iranian oil, and an end to the U.S. naval blockade. The waterway is key to the world's energy supply and is now central to the conflict between the U.S. and Iran, which is at a stalemate after nearly 7 months. Washington and Tehran signed the Memorandum of Understanding in June that aimed to end the war, to reopen the strait, and to launch talks on Iran's nuclear program. But the deal broke down shortly afterwards when Iran fired on commercial ships in Hormuz that it accused of deviating from its approved route through the waterway.
3: Vice President Han Jiang has called on major powers to set an example by complying with international rules, upholding the rule of law, and safeguarding peace and security. He made the comments during an address to the United Nations General Assembly.
7: First, we should safeguard the post-war international order and foster lasting peace based on common security. The world wants peace, not war. The international system centered on the UN and the international order, underpinned by international law that emerged after World War II, must be upheld. We should turn into action the vision of common, comprehensive, cooperative and sustainable security and reject the Cold War mindset and block confrontation. We should settle differences and disputes through dialogue and consultation and oppose unilateral military actions that violate the UN Charter and circumvent Security Council authorization.

0: You're listening to RTHK. The time is approaching 5 minutes past one. Financial Secretary Paul Chan says artificial intelligence will bring new job opportunities to Hong Kong while boosting economic growth. Writing in his weekly blog, Chan said the city needs talented people who understand the AI industry and have the courage to explore AI applications. He said AI literacy in the workforce is crucial to the city's competitiveness in the future, and the government fully supports people learning and using AI. Back overseas, New York's governor is urging residents to stay home and away from coastal areas as a powerful nor'easter brings heavy rain, damaging winds, and dangerous flooding to parts of the state. Kathy Hochul said coastal flooding is the nation's main concern, warning that waves could reach 6 meters in some areas. She urged the public not to venture out.
1: So, what to do? Well, the New York Times just dropped their list of the 100 best shows of the 21st century. Here's my advice. Pick something on the list, binge on it, stay home. Don't take this lightly. Don't tempt Mother Nature. Don't risk your life. Keep monitoring local forecasts. Stay vigilant. Stay dry. Stay alert. And stay safe this weekend.
0: The extraordinary heat wave which swept through Europe earlier this year did not stop at the shoreline. The surface temperature at seawater across the continent hit a record 45-year high. Marine biologist Katie Smith says on an average, water temperature has risen by 5 degrees Celsius.
2: All around the bottom of the UK at the moment, sea temperatures are sitting quite a lot warmer than they normally would be for this time of year. So if you think normally on average in Plymouth Sound where we are right now, we should be sitting at around 16 and a half degrees, possibly 17 degrees, but we're actually sitting much nearer 20 degrees, and this has been going on for several months now. So the bluefin tunas are being caught much more rapidly, and we've got the commercial fishery set up for them. Same for the octopus. We're seeing, you know, people really taking advantage of the octopus. But on the flip side of that, where the octopus have come in and managed to establish themselves because of the warmer winters, we've seen a total loss of some of the shellfish, so drops in numbers of the crabs and the lobsters and things like this.
0: Scientists warn that climate events like this are becoming more frequent, more intense, and more widespread as greenhouse gas emissions drive up atmospheric temperatures around the globe. The world's oceans absorb the majority of the excess heat and retains it longer than the land or atmosphere. To sports and football, world champion Spain came from behind to beat England 3-2 in an entertaining Nations League encounter at Wembley, denying the hosts a cathartic win after their painful World Cup exit. Victory for Luis de la Fuente's men extends Spain's unbeaten run to 39 matches, a record for a European team. England manager Thomas Tuchel was disappointed with the result, but felt his team played well.
3: Result is not what we wanted. I think we could have won it, the same match. So we have to live with it and recover from it, learn from it, do what we did good on the same level and reduce and improve our mistakes.
0: Players from Ireland's football team have voted to fulfill a UEFA Nations League tie with Israel despite player unease over the war in Gaza. Ireland are scheduled to play two Nations League fixtures against Israel, with the first officially Israel's home fixture to be played at the neutral venue in Hungary. Ireland has been a strong supporter of the Palestinian cause. Ireland's manager, Hemir Hallgrimsson.
4: We just want to make clear, we are not supporting anything that's happening in Gaza. We are playing this fixture because it's the rules of our game. We are playing this fixture because it's the rules of the competition we are in. And that's the reason we are here. We want to honour that.
0: Football Association of Ireland head David Curl says the players will wear black armbands for all lives lost in the conflict during the match. Irish state broadcaster RT says it will screen the game but without Irish commentary or pundits. Hong Kong China Rora Chu Hin Chun says confidence was key to winning the gold medal at the Asian Games in Japan. He won the lightweight men's single sculls event with a time of 6 minutes and 50.32 seconds. Chu said that despite falling behind at the halfway mark, his mentality and training helped overcome the challenge.
5: Also, without training our mind to perform under pressure. So I know I will catch him up somewhere in the second half in the course. Also, the self-belief is very crucial in that moment because the positive self-talk is helpful when I'm chasing the one ahead of me.
0: And quickly, a look at the weather forecast for this afternoon and tonight. Sunny, dry, and very hot in the afternoon, mainly fine tonight. Light to moderate southeasterly winds. The outlook mainly fine and very hot in the next couple of days. Still very hot during the day on National Day. Cloudier with a few showers in the latter part of the week. Currently, the temperature is 32 degrees Celsius at the observatory. Relative humidity sitting at 62%.

Sounds a bit Latin, doesn't it? Do you remember that one? It was back to 1980 from the Glass Houses album Billy Joel and Don't Ask Me Why. Good afternoon, it's James Ross with the latest and greatest this Sunday lunchtime. I'm with you through until 2 o'clock. Then it's Robin Ewing and Feeling Kinda Sunday. And from 3 o'clock, Cruzanne McGallaghan and 100 Billion Ways. And through till six will be Jill and Patty and Phil Connors. That's what your afternoon looks like on Radio 3. Anyway, do stay with us on the latest and greatest for the next hour.

There is Kylie, one of her biggies from 1991. That is What Do I Have to Do? Okay, let's do the movie minute now. Well, if you're looking for something to watch, then here are some of the films out there or streaming online right now. And starting with one of the greatest hits of the movies, and it is Sleepless in Seattle, the 1993 rom-com starring Tom Hanks and Meg Ryan as two strangers brought together by a radio broadcast. After a widower's young son discusses his father's loneliness on air, a fascinated journalist becomes convinced that they are destined to meet. It is Sleepless in Seattle. Well, coming up to date now, and Drawn Together is a romantic thriller starring Esther Exposito as a wealthy heiress. After surviving a terrifying kidnapping, she's assigned a mysterious bodyguard, and their growing attraction complicates his mission as dangerous threats continue to follow them. It is Drawn Together. And Toy Story 5 is the new animated adventure starring Tom Hanks and Tim Allen as Woody and Buzz Lightyear. When Bonnie becomes fascinated with a new electronic device, the toys face an unfamiliar threat as technology challenges their place in a changing world. It is Toy Story 5 starring Tom Hanks and Tim Allen. Our other selections, Drawn Together starring Esther Exposito and Sleepless in Seattle starring Tom Hanks and Meg Ryan.

She's 33 now, but got married at 23, and that probably inspired the song. She got divorced and is married again. She is Ash. It is Stop the Wedding.

Jocelyn Brown and Somebody Else's Guy, Disco Smash from 1984. That was redone in 96 by C.C. Peniston. Okay, let's slow the groove down now and get into the vibe as we head towards 1972.

He's best known for being a founding member of Marmalade. Remember their songs like Reflections of My Life and I See the Rain and Rainbow and so on. But Junior Campbell had a solo career of his own, and that was from 72. It was Hallelujah Freedom.

was a song written by Smokey Robinson for the Miracles. Before it was Smokey Robinson and the Miracles, it was Going to a Go-Go from 1966. And that song, also recorded by the Rolling Stones in 1982...

Well, so far on this hour of the latest and greatest, we kicked off the sequence with Billy Joel and Don't Ask Me Why. Then it was Kylie Minogue and What Do I Have to Do? Ash gave us Stop the Wedding from the charts of 2026. And then it was Somebody Else.

0: Glasses Guy from Jocelyn Brown. We heard Junior Campbell from 72 and Hallelujah Freedom. And from 66, The Miracles and Going to a Go-Go. And this is a great combination, isn't it? Martin Garrix together with U2 from the charts of 2026. It's their brand new song, their brand new hit. It is Fireflies.
1: No beginning and no end. Here we roll out. James Ross.
0: Sunday lunchtime, and it is the latest and greatest. Classic hits, classic memories, and time for us to do the number one.

Basil. Tony Basil was number one on the US Billboard Hot 100 in 1982 with Mickey. Looking around the world at the number ones at the moment, well, Ella Langley is hanging on there at the top of the US Billboard Hot 100 right now. Also the top of the Hot Country Songs chart. Number one in Canada, Australia and New Zealand. That is Choosing Texas. And this is number one in the US.

Sienna Spiro is number one in the UK with Great Expectations. Looking around Europe on the official top 100 across Europe, Die Die and Shakira and Burna Boy number one. It's also number one in the Netherlands, in Switzerland, in Norway and Sweden, not to mention the charts in Germany. Okay, let's go back to 1994 for number one.

Okay, so three number ones back-to-back. Tony Basil and Mickey, number one on the Billboard Hot 100 in 1982. Great Expectations, Sienna Spiro was number one in 2026. And from 1994, Live in Joy and Dream.

Oh, what a song. What a song indeed. Prince and the Revolution, Take Me With You. It was one half of a double A side, which came out in 1985. The other side was Let's Go Crazy. Top 10 in that year. Back now to 1980 for a song which has come to resurge.

Dolly Parton sticking fast in the charts there with her 80s rendition, huge hit song of that time, of 9 to 5. Well, catching up now with some more showbiz and celebrity stories, and Ella Langley has tied Mariah Carey's record for the longest running number one in US Billboard Hot 100 history. Choose in Texas has now spent 22 weeks at the top, matching Mariah's All I Want for Christmas Is You. The milestone follows Ella's 9 CMA nominations. She's also expected to feature strongly when the Grammy nominations are announced. Oasis have confirmed another huge comeback tour, announcing 38 stadium shows across Europe and America for 2027. Noel and Liam will play 5 nights in Glasgow, 11 in Manchester, before shows including Paris, Rome, Boston and Las Vegas. Richard Ashcroft will support them with the tour, which finishes at Slane Castle and Nebworth Park. And Celine Dion has made an emotional return to the stage, launching her 26-date Paris residency after years battling stiff person syndrome. Celine fought back tears on opening night, telling fans she'd promised herself she would return and wanted to sing for life, and thanked audiences for their patience and support.

party people Friday night. Well, thanks to our producer and web guru Lucy, to our backroom team this time of Joe and Richie. This is James Ross, and I'll leave you today with a classic from Dire Straits. And hope you can join me same time, same place for some more of the latest and greatest. Have fun, take it easy, and I'll see you.

0: Hong Kong's five-year plan is announced. We will forge a blissful, vibrant, and innovative northern metropolis based on One Town, Five Elements development concept. The three university towns drive technology, industry, and talents development. Speed up the He Tao Shenzhen Hong Kong Science and Technology Innovation Cooperation Zone development. Enact the Northern Metropolis Development Ordinance to streamline control and expedite railway and road projects. Hong Kong's five-year plan is announced. Security is the prerequisite for development, while development reinforces security. We will safeguard national security under the holistic approach. Develop an AI city brain for strengthened capabilities. Improve the civil service training system. Expedite digitalization and intelligentization. Enhance collaboration of district councils, care teams, and the three district committees.
1: RTHK, the news at 2 with Peter Caveos. Health Minister Lo Chung-ma has refuted a claim that local nursing graduates cannot find a job. Speaking to reporters after a commercial radio program, Lo said the hospital authority has around 3,200 nursing vacancies at the moment. However, among the 4,000 nursing graduates

0: Last year, only 2,500 of them applied for HA jobs.
1: It is not that the hospital authority does not hire them, but that graduates have a choice. Nearly 40% of them did not apply for jobs at the HA. As for those who did apply and went through interview and assessments, taking registered nurses as an example, 99% of the 2,100 applicants were hired, and only some 20 did not receive the offer due to different reasons. So the claim that nursing graduates are unemployed upon graduation does not hold.
0: Technology Minister Soon Dong says the government will step up communication with companies managing various industrial parks at the northern metropolis to avoid confusion over the scope of their business operations. Speaking on a commercial radio program, he noted there might be competition among companies in attracting enterprises and investment to the parks, but said competition was a good thing.
2: Whether there might be some overlap in business operations, I think there certainly will be, and it is reasonable. A little competition is not a bad thing. Even if there is some overlap, I think some industrial parks might even belong to different bureaus, but our scope of business is clearly defined.
0: Financial Secretary Paul Chan says artificial intelligence will bring new job opportunities to Hong Kong while boosting economic growth. Writing in his weekly blog, Chan said the city needs talented people who understand the AI industry and have the courage to explore AI applications. He said AI literacy in the workforce is crucial to the city's competitiveness in the future, and the government fully supports people learning and using AI. Donald Trump has rejected a truce deal proposed by Iran that Tehran claims could have reopened the Strait of Hormuz to shipping within a week. Sean Kennedy reports.
3: Speaking outside the White House, Trump said Iran only wanted to make a deal because they were losing. Trump also posted an image to his Truth Social platform of a map showing the Strait of Hormuz circled and labeled Trump Strait. Iran's plan called for a cessation of all hostilities in the Middle East, including in Lebanon, according to Foreign Minister Abbas Araghchi, who met earlier in the week with Trump's envoy, Steve Witkoff. Araghchi said the conditions were the same as those laid out in a memorandum of understanding signed with the U.S. earlier this year, which called for the release of frozen Iranian assets, the lifting of sanctions on Iranian oil, and an end to the U.S. naval blockade. The waterway is key to the world's energy supply and is now central to the conflict between the U.S. and Iran, which is at a stalemate after nearly 7 months. Washington and Tehran signed the Memorandum of Understanding in June that aimed to end the war, to reopen the strait, and to launch talks on Iran's nuclear program. But the deal broke down shortly afterwards when Iran fired on commercial ships in Hormuz that it accused of deviating from its approved route through the waterway.
0: State media says China is sending two giant pandas to the United States after a Washington summit between President Xi Jinping and U.S. President Donald Trump. Ping Ping and Fu Shuang departed from Chengdu on a chartered plane at around 3 a.m. this morning. They're heading to a zoo in Atlanta, Georgia, where they will spend the next 10 years. A farewell ceremony was held for the pair before their journey. Both pandas were born in 2020 and were kept at the Chengdu research base of giant panda breeding. President Xi says the panda program is an example of friendship between the Chinese and Americans. Hong Kong China Rora Chu Hin Chun says confidence was key to winning the gold medal at the Asian Games in Japan. He won the lightweight men's single sculls event with a time of 6 minutes and 50.32 seconds. Chu said that despite falling behind at the halfway mark, his mentality and training helped him overcome the challenge.
4: Also, without training our mind to perform under pressure. So I know I will catch him up somewhere in the second half in the course. Also, the self-belief is very crucial in that moment because the positive self-talk is helpful when I'm chasing the one ahead of me.
0: Weather forecast for this afternoon and tonight, sunny, dry, and very hot in the afternoon, mainly fine tonight. Light winds, the outlook mainly fine and very hot in the next couple of days. Currently, the temperature is 32 degrees Celsius at the observatory, relative humidity of 61%. The fire danger warning is currently in effect, and it is at yellow. And there's a very hot weather warning currently in effect. The news from RTHK.

Hey there, you there. It's me, here, Robin Ewing with Feeling Kinda Sunday on Radio 3 in Hong Kong. And I'm delighted you're here with me today because, as always, I've got an hour's worth of jazz, blues, R&B, gospel, and soul just for you. So relax, pour yourself your favorite drink, and spend a little time with me. I'm going to kick off today's show with a Benny Carter tune from Dakota Staton. Dakota started in the Philadelphia jazz scene, and when she started recording in 1955, she became instantly popular. This song is off her 1961 album, which was her ninth studio album in 4 years. Dakota was a very talented singer and performer and had an extremely successful career, but she entered a field already dominated by singers like Dinah Washington, Sarah Vaughan, and Ella Fitzgerald, just as rock and roll was taking over, or her name might be more widely known. She's backed here by the Benny Carter Orchestra. This is Dakota Staton with Rock Me to Sleep.

touch your lips and all at once the sparks go flying. Those devil lips that know so well the art of lying. And though I see the danger still, the flames grow higher.

0: the kiss of fire.
1: Ah, burn me.
2: That was a little Argentinian tango transformed into jazz by the great Louis Armstrong with Kiss of Fire. He recorded it in 1952, the same year Georgia Gibbs had a huge hit with it, and at least six other artists also recorded it the same year, putting it all over the airwaves. Kiss of Fire is the song of 1952. The original Spanish title was El Choclo, which means the corn cob, and it got the much more seductive title when it got English lyrics. And before Louis, I started off today with Dakota Staton and Rock Me to Sleep. This next song is for any of you who, like me, live in an old walk-up building in Hong Kong. I like to hum this song when I'm climbing the stairs. This is from Jackie Shane, who was a pioneer black transgender soul singer from the Jim Crow South who moved to Canada as a teenager and became pretty big in Toronto, helping shape the soul sound there. Jackie fought discrimination on more than one front, refusing to go on the Ed Sullivan Show because they wanted her to remove her makeup, and refusing to go on American Bandstand because of their segregation policies. Here is Jackie Shane with In My Tenement.

0: I can't help it because my tune ain't long enough. If it ain't long enough, let me play it again.
1: I just played you two musicians, both born in Nashville, Tennessee, around 35 years apart. That last one was the blues singer and pianist Leroy Carr with It's Too Short. Leroy had a longtime partnership with the guitarist Scrapper Blackwell, who was also playing on that track. And there was also a second guitar we heard from another great blues guitarist named Josh White, who was working as a session guitarist at the time. They recorded that song in 1934, when most male blues musicians were making country blues. Leroy's sound was really sophisticated for the time, and he helped pioneer a more polished urban blues sound. But that was from his second-to-last recording session ever, as he died at the age of 30, less than 6 months after he recorded that song. And before Leroy, I played you Jackie Shane with In My Tenement. Next, I've got a little Sunday gospel for you. This first song is from Judy Henske, who is usually described as a folk icon of the 60s and got the nickname the Queen of the Beatniks. But she was a fantastic blues singer. And an interesting fact about Judy is that Woody Allen loosely based his movie character Annie Hall on her. She's singing an old spiritual here that is often associated with the Underground Railroad, as escaping slaves often stuck to the water to avoid detection. Let's have a listen to Judy Henske sing Wade in the Water.

0: just heard a traditional called Run On for a Long Time that was arranged and sung there by the Blind Boys of Alabama in 2001. The song is also sometimes called God's Gonna Cut You Down, and both versions were first recorded in the 1940s. You might also know the fantastic Johnny Cash version from 2006, or even Moby's earlier 1999 version. The Blind Boys of Alabama are even older than that song, having first come together in 1939, though of course the band's roster has changed over the years. But the lead baritone we just heard was George Scott, who was a founding member and who sang with the band for 66 years. He died just a few years after this song came out. And we also heard Judy Hinsky with Wade in the Water. I think it's about time for a glass of wine together if you're in the mood this afternoon. Let's make it a Spanish sherry today with Winoni Harris. This song is from 1955, and notice the reference to Sneaky Pete. That term was on a list of 1950s New York City teenage gang slang, meaning cheap wine. Winoni was one of the loudest, funniest, and most influential R&B blues shouters of the late 40s and early 50s. And that fantastic saxophone you're going to hear is David Bubba Brooks. This is Winoni Harris with Drinkin' Sherry Wine.
1: I want a wine-drinking woman, a whole lot of cash.

the corner, 9:30. I got a pocket full of money, a gallon of wine. Baby, you listening? You heard what I said? We're gonna drink some sherry and paint the whole town red.

Robin Ewing, keeping you company on your radio with Feeling Kinda Sunday. And that was Margie Day with Wine in the Wind in 1969. Even though technically that's a 60s song by Anita Kerr, Margie's recording had such a 1970s feel to it with its strange, dreamlike lyrics and sweeping strings arrangement. Margie was such a good singer, but she was always kind of one foot in, one foot out of her career. When she made this album, she had just finished training in slipcover and drapery design. And before Margie, we had a drink with Winoni Harris and Drinkin' Sherry Wine. Next, I'm going to play you something from a record I uncovered this summer. This is from a Georgia gospel singer and pianist named Brother Theotis Taylor, who performed for most of his life, including at Carnegie Hall and the Apollo Theater in New York, and with Sam Cooke, but mostly in church. He had such a beautiful voice, but Theotis only ever recorded 6 very rare singles in the 1970s on a small independent press. Instead, he recorded himself by putting a reel-to-reel recorder on top of his piano at home. In 2020, when he was 92 years old, these home recordings were released on an album, and they are amazing. We lost Brother Theotis in 2022, just shy of his 94th birthday. Here is Brother Theotis Taylor with Somebody's Gone.

That was the Spanish singer and trumpeter Andrea Motis with her brand new recording of Freight Train. I love the story behind that song. The country blues and folk guitarist Elizabeth Cotton wrote it in the early 1900s when she was 11 or 12, listening to the trains near her house in North Carolina. And now, more than 100 years later, Andrea did a great job with it, along with the Spanish guitarist Josep Traver. And we also heard Brother Theotis Taylor with Somebody's Gone. Next, I've got a song from the Italian-French Caterina Valente. She spoke 6 languages and sang in 13. In 1954, she recorded 2 versions of this song I picked out for you, one in German and one in Spanish. The German one is the one that is credited with her breakthrough into the U.S., but since it's originally a Cuban tune and it's written about a place in Spain, I went ahead and picked out the Spanish one for you. This is Caterina Valente with Malagueña.

0: That was the vocalist Etta Jones singing Nature Boy in 1962. The song has a really interesting history. Nat King Cole had a big hit with it in 1948, but it was written by the musician Eden Abez, and he wrote it about himself. He was a part of a group that called themselves the Nature Boys, and he lived outside under the Hollywood sign in Los Angeles and wore white robes and ate nuts and fruit and studied Asian mysticism. He was basically a hippie about two decades early. Etta's version is another two-guitar song with Kenny Burrell and Bucky Pizzarelli playing with her, and that gorgeous sax was Jerome Richardson. And I also played you Caterina Valente with Malagueña. I'm going to keep with the nature theme for these next two songs. First, I've got another 2026 tune from an award-winning Canadian jazz vocalist named Dominique Fils-Aimé. She wrote this beautiful song, and what I love about it is listen to how she layers sound. It starts off a cappella, and then she adds in a bass, and then a piano, and that builds for a while, and then it sounds like the song might be over, and then there's a gorgeous trumpet and more percussion, and it just keeps going. Dominique said this album is dedicated to her mother. I hope you like it. Here is Dominique Fils-Aimé with The River.
1: Let them fires burn inside my head. May the rivers flow down my veins.

That was a massive hit from Marvin Gaye and Tammy Terrell called Ain't No Mountain High Enough in 1967. Nicholas Ashford and Valerie Simpson co-wrote it for Motown, and Valerie said in an interview that Nick viewed all the tall buildings in New York as mountains he needed to overcome. It's a song about determination. And I also played you Dominique Fils-Aimé and her new song, The River. Well, we've just about reached the end of our time together today. Thank you so much for listening to me, Robin Ewing, with Feeling Kinda Sunday on Radio 3. Join me again next week for some more great tunes. I'm going to leave you with a last groovy song from the legendary Cameroonian saxophonist and vibraphonist Manu Dibango. He recorded this in 1971, before he became an international superstar, with his song Soul Mikasa. This song is led by a flute and named after a flute, but funny thing is that there is no musician credit for who is actually playing the flute. Whoever it may be, I hope this song, as George Clinton might say, puts a glide in your stride and a dip in your hip. This is Manu Dibango with Groovy Flute.

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1: 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You can apply through the Education Bureau website or iAmSmart. Application forms are also available at district offices and the Education Bureau.
2: RTHK, the News at 3 with Peter Caveos. Health Minister Loh Chung Mao has refuted a claim that local nursing graduates cannot find a job. Speaking to reporters after a commercial radio program, Loh said the hospital authority has around 3,200 nursing vacancies at the moment. However, among the 4,000 nursing graduates last year, only 2,500 of them applied for jobs with the hospital authority.
3: It is not that the hospital authority does not hire them, but that graduates have a choice. Nearly 40% of them did not apply for jobs at the HA. As for those who did apply and went through interview and assessments, taking registered nurses as an example, 99% of the 2,100 applicants were hired, and only some 20 did not receive the offer due to different reasons. So the claim that nursing graduates are unemployed upon graduation does not hold. 就失業呢，这个不成立。

0: Sports Minister Rosanna Law says the government is conducting a technical feasibility study on the redevelopment of the Victoria Park Centre Court. The policy address has proposed upgrading Hong Kong's biggest tennis venue into an all-weather, multi-purpose facility to host bigger sports and performance events. Speaking on a TVB program, Law said the redeveloped venue will have a retractable roof, and authorities are considering faster and affordable construction options.
1: We hope to start the design work as soon as possible, and we hope to begin construction within the first five-year plan. Whether the construction starts in 3 or 4 years, we will proceed as quickly as we can. As for when it will be completed, my estimate is that it will be towards the beginning of the next five-year plan period.
0: Technology Minister Soon Dong says the government will step up communication with companies managing various industrial parks at the Northern Metropolis to avoid confusion over the scope of their business operations. Speaking on a commercial radio program, Soon noted there might be competition among companies in attracting enterprises and investments to the parks, but said competition was a good thing.
2: Whether there might be some overlap in business operations, I think there certainly will be. And it is reasonable. A little competition is not a bad thing. Even if there is some overlap, I think some industrial parks might even belong to different bureaus. But our scope of business is clearly defined.
0: Squash players Li Ka-yi and Donald Tang clinched Hong Kong China's fifth gold medal at the Asian Games after defeating teammates Toby Tse and Matthew Lai in a historic all-SAR mixed doubles final. Earlier, Chan Sin-yu claimed a bronze in the women's singles, despite finishing fourth overall. Donald Trump has rejected a truce deal proposed by Iran that Tehran claims could have reopened the Strait of Hormuz within a week. Sean Kennedy has details.
3: Speaking outside the White House, Trump said Iran only wanted to make a deal because they were losing. Trump also posted an image to his Truth social platform of a map showing the Strait of Hormuz circled and labeled Trump Strait. Iran's plan called for a cessation of all hostilities in the Middle East, including in Lebanon, according to Foreign Minister Abbas Araghchi, who met earlier in the week with Trump's envoy, Steve Witkoff. Araghchi said the conditions were the same as those laid out in a memorandum of understanding signed with the U.S. earlier this year, which called for the release of frozen Iranian assets, the lifting of sanctions on Iranian oil, and an end to the U.S. naval blockade. The waterway is key to the world's energy supply and is now central to the conflict between the U.S. and Iran, which is at a stalemate after nearly 7 months. Washington and Tehran signed the Memorandum of Understanding in June that aimed to end the war, to reopen the strait, and to launch talks on Iran's nuclear program. But the deal broke down shortly afterwards when Iran fired on commercial ships in Hormuz that it accused of deviating from its approved route through the waterway.
0: State media says China is sending two giant pandas to the United States after a Washington summit between President Xi Jinping and his U.S. counterpart Donald Trump. Ping Ping and Fu Shuang departed from Chengdu on a chartered plane this morning and will spend the next 10 years at a zoo in Atlanta, Georgia. A farewell ceremony was held for the pair before their journey. President Xi says the panda program is an example of friendship between the Chinese and Americans. Look at the weather forecast for this afternoon and tonight. Sunny, dry, and very hot in the afternoon. Mainly fine tonight with light to moderate winds. Outlook mainly fine and very hot in the next couple of days. Currently, the temperature is 33 degrees at the observatory. Relative humidity of 61%. There is a very hot weather warning currently in effect and a fire danger warning that is currently yellow. The news from RTHK.

0: It's estimated that around 117 billion people have lived on Earth. That's 117 billion unique ways to be human. But what does it really mean to live those differences? Here's where we talk about it. Welcome to 100 Billion Ways with me, Cruzanne McCalligan, a show about all of us, for all of us. In our shared humanity, differences don't divide, they reveal. And when we learn to see differently, we begin to see more clearly. Every week here on the show, we explore identity, language, and the narratives we tell about ourselves and others. Through these conversations, we often find that even with our differences, there's so much we share. Today, I'm thrilled to be joined by Walter Tsui. Walter is the co-founder and CEO of CareER, a Hong Kong charity dedicated to connecting highly educated people with disabilities to meaningful careers and helping businesses build truly inclusive workplaces. Living with visual impairment himself, Walter grew up in one of the first generations of students to experience integrated education in Hong Kong. But despite that opportunity, he encountered many of the barriers that still exist today. From assumptions about what disabled people can or can't do, to the invisible glass ceiling that limits career progression. Rather than accepting those barriers, Walter helped create CareER, which has grown into Hong Kong's largest professional network for tertiary educated people with disabilities. Along the way, he's become one of the city's leading voices on disability inclusion, arguing that inclusion isn't charity, it's good business, better leadership, and ultimately a better society. Walter, it's a joy to have you. Welcome to 100 Billion Ways.
1: Hello, everyone. My name is Walter.
0: Walter, can we take a little bit of a step back and talk about childhood for you? You grew up in Hong Kong with a visual impairment. What do you remember of your childhood?
1: Actually, when I was 3 years old, I went to the kindergarten, and then the teacher told my parents that I couldn't see the whiteboard and the blackboard, and then go to a eyes check, and then just realize I only have 30% eyesight. And a doctor told my parents I will have a deteriorating eyesight until total blindness. So actually, my eyesight is now gone, pretty much. I have zero eyesight. I can see only shapes and shadows and the lights. So when I was small, I'm very lucky that my parents accept me. But the other sense is they very simple. Thinking about people with disabilities can do anything. Because one of my doctor told my parents, Walter can do anything besides being a pilot. And my mom just think, actually many of us couldn't be a pilot, so Walter can do anything.
0: Oh, I'm so happy to hear that you had a doctor like that early on in your life that spoke to your parents that way, because so often families have the opposite experience where especially the medical field come at them with all the things their child will not be able to do. And it's wonderful to hear that you were from the very beginning supported in the person that you are. When did you first become aware, however, that other people might see you differently?
1: Actually, I am very lucky that my parents, and I always grateful to them, because they never convey the message that I am different. And of course, like when I went to the integration educations in primary school, and then I kind of felt I am different. But actually, my parents just allow me to go out with my older brother, going into basketball court, and then in a very, very local community in Hong Kong, because I live in Fanling. Mm. So in that moment, I actually chased by like triad gangster and then run fast. And then my older brother sometimes yell at me because I'm not playing as good as he thought. And then, so actually just competing on the streets. So actually, when I was in primary school, it was not easy because I went to the primary school in 1994, but integration education started to have a pilot scheme by the Hong Kong government back in times in 1997. So my principal was very inclusive, but the teacher didn't know actually how to handle about my special education needs. So my teachers was thinking about if the school was suitable to me, but actually I got the common award that I usually got is the most improved award because I start with very, very bad examination results. And the next examination and next semester, I usually get a great improvement. So actually, finally, the teacher did not have an excuse to kick me out. But the key issue was bullying. So a lot of the students went into integration education back in time. And even now, the most biggest obstacle is the bully. So actually, I learned how to fight, literally fight. So beat up one of the very bad and violent students, and then they become my protection. And I even went to the secondary school, which is not as academic, even further. So actually, no one really study. So you can imagine, in that school, people actually just playing gamblings and then playing poker and then whatever kind of things that you can imagine. But I learned to actually being a social entrepreneur, that I'm selling, like,

0: And then I need to rest for 2 hours to get my eyesight back in a little bit. So that was the time that I realized I have a really limited eyesight and deteriorating along the time.
1: Mm. We're going to take a pause here. I think that's been a good introduction to your childhood and your school experience. And I have a lot more questions, but we're going to go to a song. And the first one is Castle on the Hill by Ed Sheeran. Why is this song meaningful to you?
0: So actually, I love the times that I was in the teenage time because I just played so hard and then doing all the crazy stuff and then build up my disability confidence and don't feel disability, that term is a negative one.
1: Mm, awesome. So you felt empowered as a teenager.
0: Yes, absolutely.
1: Fantastic.
2: When I was 6 years old, I broke my leg.

0: You're listening to 100 Billion Ways this afternoon. My guest today is Walter Tsui. Walter, we were chatting a lot about your childhood and being a teenager and how you actually felt empowered in your teenage years to understand yourself, understand your disability. It sounds like you had quite an exciting time at school as well. You were among the first generation to benefit from integrated education. What did that look like? What was integrated education for you specifically, and what accommodations were needed so that you could access curriculum?
1: So I think that actually the very memorable moment was not in the primary school and secondary school. It was shocked to me that when I went to the university in 2008 and graduated, luckily I could graduate from there. Because back in times, universities, many of our teachers and principals, they thought that universities should be very inclusive and accessible, but it was not the case. So when I went to the universities, no one would expect a person with disability would went into higher education. And then that's why I spent 1 year to actually lobby and convince the administration in the uni to get me the right assistive technology and assistive aid that could be portable to different lecture rooms. So in that moment, I was frustrated and almost decided to quit my university education. But luckily, I didn't. So in that times, I realized in Hong Kong, we need to tell more people that we exist in the campus. And then even those, in 2008, it was having a suicidal case, which awake the whole society in Hong Kong, because there was a hearing impaired girl graduated from university. And also, she kept searching for the graduate jobs, but got a lot of rejections. And ultimately, she given up. So it was shocked and frightening to me, because my parents would expect a person with disability like myself went into a bachelor degree, and then I will have a great and bright future. But I realized graduations could be equal to unemployment. It was a shocked moment. So ultimately, I spent a lot of time to encrypt and enrich my CV before my graduations.
0: One moment, Walter. Before you go on there, just a note for anyone listening that there is always help available. The Samaritans hotline is 2896-0000, and that is a 24/7 hotline for anyone you know struggling with these feelings.
1: The only reason I just worry about I will not be able to get a full-time job. So I think that was the moment that integrations in between, because in back in times, you still remember, actually, we in Hong Kong have the third level exam and A level exam. So in that system, the 9 years free education was not expecting people with disabilities going into the senior secondary. So all the special school and all the support up till form three. So people who have extraordinary ability and academic achievements could be able to go into A level exam with a disability. So until like DSE, I think, is implemented in early 2010, free education is extended to 12 years, and then integration education and special school could extend to higher, the senior school, secondary school education.
0: And so it's fantastic that you hear that these things are happening within a school environment. But as you said, the fear was then, well, what happens after school? What happens after university? This leads us a little bit onto what is something that, looking back now, you wish your younger self had known in those moments?
1: I think it's always like the right timings, knowing the right things. Because I think in that moment, I never regret for any decisions. So I think I just need to learn about, actually, there are a lot of different opportunities waiting for people with disabilities, but just need to be motivated and keep going.
0: Wonderful. We're going to go to another song now, and this song will take us into chatting a little bit about what you ended up doing with your career. But our first song for that is Try Everything by Shakira. This is a very popular song on 100 Billion Ways. Why is it meaningful to you?
1: I think I love that is actually when going into social entrepreneur, actually you always do not be able to follow a conventional path. So I think it's keep trying, keep failing, but what doesn't kill you make you stronger.
0: Wonderful.

0: You're listening to 100 Billion Ways this afternoon. I'm speaking with Walter Tsui, the CEO and founder of CareER here in Hong Kong. Walter, one thing you often say, which is very powerful, is that you don't see disability inclusion as charity or corporate social responsibility. You see it as business imperative. What does that mean?
1: So when I start thinking about how to enhance the employment for people with disabilities, back in one decade ago, a lot of people would think about employing people with disabilities is helping a minority. So first of all, in Hong Kong, the population for people with disabilities is almost 10% of the general populations. It's not you and I going to help a sort of minority. It's part of the community. So I do believe, like, a business going into inclusions, if you're just thinking about CSR, is kind of a short-term passion. But when you integrate it into the business agenda and making that much more long-term, such as actually all the business need to face a very diverse customer base. You don't want to exclude anyone by buying and using your services. So actually they are your clients. And also, as I said, actually 1/10 of the populations are people with disabilities or experiencing any like physical and mental conditions. So actually they are your staff, or even those your colleague, your supervisor, or your subordinates. So in the workplace, enhancing actually inclusiveness actually creates a better productivities.

0: So once business people or business embrace inclusions, actually it's helping the business. So in that perspective, when you make an inclusive workplace, automatically you're going to open the opportunities for hiring people with disability. So in all, I think this is a very important mindset in the business sector, so that we could be able to integrate socially and into the workplace for our people with disabilities in higher education.
1: I think that's fantastic, and it's really cool to hear you talk about it from a business point of view. I remember hearing a statistic many years ago that was actually from the UK, and it said for every pound spent on inclusion and accessibility, it came back £1.50 in terms of economic value, because of exactly as you said, people with disabilities, it's a tenth of the population. They're not only your co-workers, your colleagues, your family members, your friends, part of your community, but they're also potential customers and clients.
0: Yeah, absolutely. Actually, we have seen like multiple PR disasters when actually your frontline staff actually mistreat or actually miscommunicated with people with disabilities, and then making the whole branding actually falling apart or anything.
1: Yeah, you just reveal that you have no humanity as an organization or a company, and nobody wants that. You've spoken about there being a big information gap between employers and then talented people with disabilities. What does that gap look like in real life?
0: So a lot of the employers or general populations would think, actually, when you open up just the job opportunities for minority or so-called people with disabilities, actually, they are queuing up for that. But it was not the case, because when I was younger, when I faced a investment banking internship opportunity invitation, I don't even have the confidence to apply for it. Because actually, a lot of those situations, people with disabilities are not expected to go into those kind of multinational companies. We always thought this is one of the top students' opportunities, not for us. So there are a lot of the attitude issue when a people with disability or younger talents are facing those kind of opportunities. So there are a few reasons. So one, we don't understand about like what those big corporations doing and what kind of business or job opportunity are there. And then we don't have the symmetric information about like my CV like this, if it is suitable for going into that big corporations, are they like welcoming us, or are they focused on inclusions, or do they have the policies of equal opportunities and so on? So that is a huge information gaps for individuals with disabilities. But on the other side, a lot of the big companies may not understand, actually, we are not only looking for willingness to hire, but readiness to hire is also involved, for example, the HR understanding. We don't want to have written test testing a student who have dyslexia. We don't want to have a like online assessments which using camera and judging if the candidates are looking firmly into the camera or not as a judgment, because you probably would screen out like visually impaired or people who have autism spectrum or other. So actually this is the huge information gap in between, like the self understanding of a individuals with disabilities and also how to assess a person with disabilities of their talents. So we are not only driving for fairness, but also equity as well. We are not aiming to use one single tool to assess everyone, because everyone, peoples are very unique and diverse.
1: Wonderful. And we're going to go to another song here, which I think is related to a lot of what you're talking about, which is A Million Dreams, which I think is from The Greatest Showman. Is that right?
0: Yeah.
1: Yes. Why do you love this song?
0: Because actually we have all kind of different colors, and then we deserve a opportunities to shine.
1: Beautiful.
2: I close my eyes and I can see a world that's waiting up for me.

0: Radio 3.
1: You're listening to 100 Billion Ways. I'm Cruzanne McCalligan, and I'm having a wonderful conversation with Walter Tsui this afternoon. Before founding CareER, the organisation you founded, Walter, you worked for companies like Goldman Sachs, UBS and L'Oreal. These are huge companies, yet you said you struggled to find the right fit. What was missing in those situations for you?
2: So I'm actually, first of all, I think those organizations and those companies are very inclusive and spend huge amounts of efforts to actually make sure that workplace well-being for everyone in the organization. But I think one very important thing is I also worrying about my deteriorating eyesight. Actually, it's a lot of people with disabilities also thinking about if the jobs are sustainable. And also, actually, how can I climb up to the career ladders as well? So I think that is also mentioning about now I'm seeing the glass ceilings for people with disability at the workplace. But the second thing is, I do feel that actually I see a lot of societal

0: issues that I see a lot of the highly educated students and graduates with disabilities, regardless of visible disabilities or invisible disabilities, all of us are struggling to get into the workplace. And we need to have someone open those doors, which is supposed to be open, and so that actually we can grow the generations of people with disabilities together. Because at that moment, when I'm looking into our younger, like students still in the high school, if we have the higher educations, but we struggling so much of opening those doors, how can we convince the next generation to study hard, but actually your degree doesn't help you? But so I decided to think about founding the charity Care ER Association, because we don't want to wait for top-down changes. Actually, groups of alumni with disabilities in the workplace could group together. We donate all of our business network into this organization, and then we could be able to develop our career path. So Care ER is an organization to support highly educated individuals with disabilities going into the workplace as a free of charge recruitment agency. And we don't charge our employers and our candidates. We raise funds to support the job empowerment, coaching, counseling, and other workshops to bring our individuals with disability into the workplace. And at the same time, we also make sure the supply of talents. Of course, we need to balance the demand of the talents as well. So that's why 5 years ago, we started to have Disability Inclusion Advisory Service to develop inclusion readiness for the workplace, so that our member, our talented individuals, could be able to go into the workplace, integrate it into the environment to have a desirable career development opportunity.
1: It's incredible to see that it's not about just getting people through the door, but it's also supporting those career trajectories for so many different kinds of people. What qualities do you think that people with disabilities often develop that make them exceptional colleagues or leaders? Because there's also a sense, as you said, that it's not a charity situation. It's leveraging the really intrinsic honed talents and skills of individuals in and applying those to organizations.
0: So first of all, we cannot generalize like all people with disabilities are all like this, but people with disability commonly, because since we cannot go into the conventional ways of doing things, I can give you examples like when I go into the workplace and then seeing our candidates flourishing in their own pathway. First of all, what means by active listening to people who have hearing impaired? So we need to find out our own way to actually active listen, but not the conventional way. So when I was in the workplace and now leading a team of 14, 15 people, and I also need to redefine what means by communication. When communications, what we all understand, verbal communication always like counting less than half of the communications message. And what means by like for a visually impaired person to see facial expressions and body gesture? I cannot. So I need to be very vulnerable to tell my teammates that I couldn't see. What do you mean by being silent? Tell me about your emoji on your face and keep asking. So I think that's super helpful for us to find our own way, usually go out of the box to think about new solutions, which is super helpful as a employee and employer to actually integrate these kind of talents.
1: Wonderful. We're going to go to another song now, and this is May I Suggest by Susan Werner. I haven't heard this song before. Can you tell us about it?
0: So actually, May I Suggest is a song that I hear first time in my Harvard Business School executive education. So it's always telling us, even though despite the difficult time, we always can see the silver lining around.
1: Wonderful.

0: You're listening to 100 Billion Ways this afternoon. I'm speaking with Walter Tsui. Walter, we've talked a lot about one word that becomes very associated with disability and the disability community is resilience. Has your understanding of that word changed? Does it mean something specific to you? And is it something that all of us need to cultivate?
1: So I think, first of all, resilience is not something that you're born with. And then I also don't think these words could be taught by teachers or your coach. You got to go to somewhere out of the box. What I have mentioned, what doesn't kill you make you stronger. But I think the next sentence that I would need to mention is you got to have the motivations to go out of your box, to always get those kind of edge, always kick out of the field, and then you can still survive. Because actually, we need to learn and experience resilience out of the boundaries. So that is a very important thing that we always remind our candidate with disabilities or anyone around us. We need to have exposure to feel uncomfortable, but we can still recover. So that is very important.
0: When do you personally feel the most included? Or that the world that you belong in, the settings and the places and the communities that you're a part of?
1: So I can share with you an incident. So actually, I always love that experience. When I was in Hong Kong studying in high school, I always lobbying my teachers, allowing me to go into the football soccer team. But in Hong Kong, PE teachers always thought those kind of competing sport is not aims for people with disabilities, but I always like lobbying. Ultimately, I can just practice. But I had a very privileged opportunity to went into the United States to have a one-year exchange. When I told the coach that I want to join the soccer team, he actually allowed me to play in every single inter-school match, which made me surprised.
0: Wow.
1: So actually, when I was started, I was playing very, very poorly. So I don't see the balls, and then I couldn't, because actually my eyesight not sustain me, not allowing me to see where is the soccer ball. But I can see the people, so I could be the defending side of the team. So one time, I could be able to play hard enough, ultimately got a red card to get out of the field. So which actually, because I cannot see the ball, sometimes I accidentally tackle people wrong. So ultimately, I enjoyed that moment very, very much.
0: Because, getting the red card.
1: Yeah, because I could fully participate and then I could get the right punishment that I supposed to get. So I can see, actually, I have the equal treatments from the referee. And also my coach allow me to play as hard as I can to learn from the failure, which is the most inclusive moments that I always remember.
0: Oh, that's fantastic. You've spent a large part of your life here in Hong Kong, and you're still here in Hong Kong. You have, you run your organization from Hong Kong. You have a family in Hong Kong, which we'll talk about soon. What is life like for you in Hong Kong? How inclusive is Hong Kong?
1: I think comparing in Asia, Hong Kong is quite an inclusive place. I mean, when I still remember, I was carrying my son. He's now almost 4 years old, and then he just fell asleep. And that moment, I without my wife and my any helper, and I just carrying him, using my white cane, walking on the street, crossing the road. People actually running to help me, and then asking me, do you need help? And where are you going? So I realized, actually, in Hong Kong, people are very inclusive, as long as you ask for. We also realized some of the very important, like anti-discrimination ordinance, the building regulations for inclusive building design, they're all in place in before the 2010, which comparing to a lot of Asian countries, those kind of regulations are not even exist. So I'm very grateful to the past generations by putting those very important regulations into the system in Hong Kong.
0: That's really fantastic to hear that there are those things put in place in Hong Kong, and they should be there to protect so many different people and protect most people, really. As a father, what are the most important lessons you want to pass on? And what is the experience of parenting like for you?
1: So first of all, parenting, I need to resonate to my own experience because my parents accepted me as a human and then is an independent individual so that I could be able to accept myself. And now I could also help other people to accept themselves. So I think the most important thing is we need to have the leeway for our next generations to explore and accept themselves as who they are. Because I realize being vulnerable to ourselves and being vulnerable to our parents and ultimately being vulnerable to our kids is a lifelong journey. And the most important thing is we need to keep searching for who we are. And I hope my two sons now, actually I have one younger son is 2 months old as well. I hope they could be able to have the freedom, could be able to explore themselves, being vulnerable, and then push themselves hard enough to almost actually going to the edge, but learn from failure.
0: I think that's all we all hope for with our children. You're so correct. Does your older son have any understanding of your disability?
1: So it's a very interesting thing because in the last 2 months, and then because I took a parental leave for almost a month, I meet just only myself and my son walking around in the city of Hong Kong. And then he started to ask, like, Daddy, what can't you see? And what? When did you lose your eyesight? Just like in a press interviews from your son and your kids, actually asking those questions.
0: The hard questions, sure.
1: Yeah, but actually I can just tell him and then my experience and then actually what I can do and I cannot do and then telling him, like, if you want to go to the toy shop, do you know what to do? And then he actually telling me, I can help you a bit, but you need to give me a direction. And then we can help each other and then ultimately go into the toy shop. So I think that is a wonderful moment that he realized actually he also can contribute and to actually support the family. And at the same time, I could be vulnerable and tell my sons my limitation as well. I think that is a phenomenal moment.
0: I agree completely. I think we often have this conversation around independence, and we think about this as parents with our children. We want to enable them to be independent, and that's held up as our ultimate goal. But so often I find that I'm reminded that actually interdependence is just as important, and teaching our children that all of us need other people. None of us are islands alone. All of us need other people for so many things every day, don't we?
1: Yeah, because parents sometimes have some sort of expectation that we can do anything, but obviously, honestly, we don't. So actually, I think disabilities allow me to be open and vulnerable to my son, and then I realize actually children can adapt so quickly.
0: So quickly. Scary how quickly, isn't it? Finally, Walter, before I let you go today, before we say goodbye, after everything you've experienced as a student with Integrated Education Hong Kong, as a university graduate who had to fight for your right to be there, a professional, a social entrepreneur, and an advocate, and a father, what has your journey taught you so far about what it really means to be a human?
1: I think is a journey that we could be able to open up and be honest to ourselves. I think what I mentioned is the vulnerability. But one thing that I want to add on is not just about being human, and also actually we need to understand about when we want to be a human and we need to respect how much effort the previous generations have already put in place. And then actually this could be our responsibility to go further, because actually in Hong Kong, I would like to mention, there are lots need to be done for disability inclusion, including like two very important policies that I hope that we get the awareness on is the digital accessibility policy, because actually now we have the building designs regulations. But the most important thing is we still face digital barriers and huge gaps on different technologies accessibility. A second would be putting the extension of the anti-discrimination ordinance to define what is reasonable accommodation. So I think we still have a lot to do, actually making sure actually the human mindsets for an inclusive society. So I think we need to have a collective efforts together with Hong Kong and other counterparts and partners together.
0: Walter, thank you so much for your time today and joining us on 100 Billion Ways. Our final song for today, which is your last request, is Imagine by John Lennon. Is there anything you'd like to say about this song?
1: So I just want to thank everyone, actually, along disability inclusion journey, because we need to have people crazy enough to actually dream a better world altogether and act on it.
0: Thank you so much, Walter. And we'll be back again at the same time next week. Bye-bye.
1: Bye.

0: Workers should clarify their status as employees or self-employed persons before signing contracts. Many factors such as employment rights and benefits should be considered, and employment status is decided by both parties, not just by employers. Employees can refuse if employers change their status to self-employed against their wish. If employees don't get their statutory benefits, they may call the Labour Department complaint hotline at 2815 2200.
1: My friends often ask why I'm so devoted to exercising for at least a half an hour every day. 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It's all about the sweat. Every time I exercise and break a sweat, I feel a surge of joy and strength that carries me through the day. Come on, start doing exercise with your family and friends. You can visit lcsd.gov.hk for details of its recreation and sports activities.
2: RTHK, the news at 4 with Peter Caveos. Health Minister Lo Chung Mao has refuted a claim that local nursing graduates cannot find a job. Speaking to reporters after a commercial radio program, Lo said that the hospital authority has around 3,200 nursing vacancies at the moment. However, among the 4,000 nursing graduates last year, only 2,500 of them applied for jobs with the hospital authority.
3: It is not that the hospital authority does not hire them, but that graduates have a choice. Nearly 40% of them did not apply for jobs at the HA. As for those who did apply and went through interview and assessments, taking registered nurses as an example, 99% of the 2,100 applicants were hired, and only some 20 did not receive the offer due to different reasons. So the claim that nursing graduates are unemployed upon graduation does not hold.
2: Sports Minister Rosanna Law says the government is conducting a technical feasibility study on the redevelopment of the Victoria Park Centre Court. The policy address has proposed upgrading Hong Kong's biggest tennis venue into an all-weather, multi-purpose facility to host bigger sports and performance events. Speaking on a TVB program, Law said the redeveloped venue will have a retractable roof, and authorities are considering faster and affordable

0: construction options.
1: We hope to start the design work as soon as possible, and we hope to begin construction within the first five-year plan. Whether the construction starts in 3 or 4 years, we will proceed as quickly as we can. As for when it will be completed, my estimate is that it will be towards the beginning of the next five-year plan period.
0: Technology Minister Soon Dong says the government will step up communication with companies managing various industrial parks at the Northern Metropolis to avoid confusion over the scope of their business operations. Speaking on a commercial radio program, Soon noted there might be competition among companies in attracting enterprises and investments to the parks, but said competition was a good thing.
2: Whether there might be some overlap in business operations, I think there certainly will be, and it is reasonable. A little competition is not a bad thing. Even if there is some overlap, I think some industrial parks might even belong to different bureaus. But our scope of business is clearly defined.
0: Squash players Li Kaiyi and Donald Tang clinched Hong Kong China's fifth gold medal at the Asian Games after defeating teammates Toby Tse and Matthew Lai in a historic all-SAR mixed doubles final. Earlier, Chan Sin Yu claimed a bronze in the women's singles despite finishing fourth overall. Overseas, Donald Trump has rejected a truce deal proposed by Iran that Tehran claims could have reopened the Strait of Hormuz within a week. Sean Kennedy has that story.
3: Speaking outside the White House, Trump said Iran only wanted to make a deal because they were losing. Trump also posted an image to his Truth Social platform of a map showing the Strait of Hormuz circled and labeled Trump Strait. Iran's plan called for a cessation of all hostilities in the Middle East, including in Lebanon, according to Foreign Minister Abbas Araghchi, who met earlier in the week with Trump's envoy, Steve Witkoff. Araghchi said the conditions were the same as those laid out in a memorandum of understanding signed with the U.S. earlier this year, which called for the release of frozen Iranian assets, the lifting of sanctions on Iranian oil, and an end to the U.S. naval blockade. The waterway is key to the world's energy supply and is now central to the conflict between the U.S. and Iran, which is at a stalemate after nearly 7 months. Washington and Tehran signed the Memorandum of Understanding in June that aimed to end the war, to reopen the strait, and to launch talks on Iran's nuclear program. But the deal broke down shortly afterwards when Iran fired on commercial ships in Hormuz that it accused of deviating from its approved route through the waterway.
0: Authorities in South Africa say at least 17 people were killed and 15 others wounded when 8 gunmen armed with assault rifles opened fire at a bar in Johannesburg. The victims were 13 males and 4 females. Police said the motive for the shooting was still unknown, adding that the suspects torched 2 vehicles before fleeing. A team of detectives and other specialized units have been mobilized to look for the culprits. In a separate shooting at an entertainment venue near Cape Town, gunmen killed 10 people and wounded 11 others. A look at the forecast for this afternoon and tonight. Sunny, dry, and very hot in the afternoon. The temperature is 32 degrees. The relative humidity is 65%. We have a yellow fire danger warning and a very hot weather warning in effect. The news from RTHK.
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5: 早安。早安。早安。早安。早安。
6: 早安。早安。早安。早安。早安。早安。
7: You're listening to Phil Congers on RTHK Radio 3, where every week, Patty and I, your faithful hosts, share original Pinoy music as well as some stories that are happening with the Filipino Hong Kongers in the city. But before we get to those, Patty, how was your recent trip to the Philippines? I know that you went there for something top secret.
8: Oh, well, not so secret, actually, because this is the... I went to the Asian Catholic Digital Missionary Assembly.
7: Whoa,
8: in the Philippines.
7: Oh, that's amazing.
8: And it's first ever assembly.
7: What is it? Sorry, I said that's amazing. I realized I didn't know what it was.
8: Yeah, and it's a mouthful as well, so I get it. So this is for basically Catholic influencers, any Catholics online who post their own content, post videos, post blogs, etc. And so it was just a gathering of that, and it's of Asia. I know there's one more worldwide, more global, that the Vatican held.
7: Wow.
8: So like on World Youth Day, and then something also in the Jubilee year, which was last year, they held something like that. But this is the first ever.

0: ever Asian one. So it was actually quite a few participants who attended, and it was from all different like countries as well. Yeah, like Cambodia, India, of course, is there, Indonesia, Thailand, Filipinos, yeah, Philippines,
1: Represent.
0: yes, and Hong Kong, which whom I was representing. Yes.
1: Represent. That's amazing. So this was like what, a whole week? It sounds like a lot, right? An assembly?
0: 4 days, yes.
1: 4 days.
0: 4 days.
1: Wait, like just.
0: Thursday, Friday, and then the weekend.
1: Wow.
0: Yeah.
1: I feel like it's quite short, no?
0: No.
1: Really?
0: Well, it seems short, but I think it was quite succinct in what it wanted to do, and it was the first of its kind. So I think that is it's almost like a starter, and that's the tone that they set, especially at the end of it, because in the beginning they really wanted to impart like knowledge and stuff like that. For me personally, my goal was to really understand what it means to be a media missionary, or in this case, a digital missionary, because I am able to help out in different ways when it comes to social media. Like, I am in charge of graphics a lot of the time. Sometimes I'm in charge of posting them and writing captions. And so these are roles that I've been able to hold, and I realized how exhausting it can be. For instance, because of these different roles that I have, I felt like really burnt out and exhausted. And this was my feeling going into this conference, this assembly. On top of that, like, it was service, and then it was also like work, and it was a lot. But then I went to the event. I was also accompanied by three others who were representing Hong Kong, but more for the Chinese speaking community. And oh my goodness, it was amazing. Yeah, what an amazing assembly of people. I think going into it, I just was really worried about socializing and the amount of work that I had to do, because they gave us readings, like case
1: So
0: studies.
1: this was like school.
0: Yeah, like for instance, there was a case study of like an AI priest, et cetera, et cetera.
1: Oh.
0: Yeah. So, and these are real life cases. And I wanted to just rest instead of do that. But going into it, I realized what a blessing it is to be part of a community like that and to be able to meet people like that. And I mean, on one side, of course, because these are Catholic influencers, we all had our phones out. And like networking was networking,
1: And usually in
0: 100%.
1: church, you don't have your phone out. So this is a quite different way
0: At the end of
1: to
0: the mass, you have your phone out.
1: that. Okay, yes.
0: Yeah, but yeah, so that was one hand. So it felt, you were thinking, does this feel superficial? But then, like on the other side of it, you actually get to know them, you speak with them, and a lot of them are actually like who we were able to interact with were the religious. So like sisters, religious sisters, priests, some who also ran social accounts. And then I also spoke to some who, were not involved in media whatsoever, but they were such lovely people like to speak to and meet. And I remember in the first day, it felt like, because we were such a tight-knit group, like us Hong Kong, like the Hong Kong team, that everyone else didn't really want to sit with us. But over the next few days, like more and more people sat with us, and it just felt like, oh, they were really getting to know us. Yeah. And we also had a very extroverted like team member, so that really helped in getting to know people too. But anyway,
1: Yeah,
0: yes.
1: I did see the clip of the guy who was very extroverted. I was like, man, I know I'm extroverted, but he seems great.
0: He's on another level for
1: Send
0: real.
1: him out.
0: Yeah, send him out indeed. But anyway, enough about me. Jell, what were you up to recently?
1: You know, the weekend that you were away, I did something that I haven't done in a long time, which was have a night out. Not
0: Oh.
1: that I don't have a night out, but when I say night out, I meant like I stayed out.
0: Wait, what's your definition of a night out? Like, what do you do
1: So like
0: besides staying out
1: stay
0: late?
1: out till 4 or 5, like it's been
0: like dance? Are you drinking?
1: Yes, yes.
0: Like,
1: so actually

actually, it was funny because it was for a board game event. So at first, it was a innocent board game idea. Someone was hosting, and he needed like six people to play the game. And we're like, cool, I want to be one of the six. And then he mentions in the group, I think this was already late afternoon, he's like, hey guys, something's wrong with the air cons in my house. I don't think I can host. So is it okay if we just do it in this like a bar that I know?

0: the board game, and everyone was just like catching up, meeting new people, and just having a nice drink together. And then it kept going until we finally was like, "Hey, wait, we're not playing the game, so let's play something." And instead of taking out the board game, the host said, "Oh, I actually have like a pack of cards, like a different party game that's much easier to play because I don't think we can play this board game now because more people came, like through recommendation." And so we played this other game. It was called Insider. Basically, there's like a spy and a master who knows a secret word, and the insider is trying to guess other people to guess it, but not trying to reveal themselves. It sounds complicated. It was complicated, so I don't know how else to explain it. But yeah, it was a fun game. And then more people came. Like, two more people came towards the end of the night, which I knew I wanted to, like, go home, like, by 11. I wanted to catch the last bus. But then they were like, "No, we're still gonna go out. We're still gonna dance. Come on, just one more drink," to me and another friend who wanted to go home. And so we were both like, looked at each other. It's like, okay, just one more, just one more.
1: That's how it
0: And
1: starts.
0: that's always a lie, because it, honestly, no, it was the truth. It was one more. But tell me how it became that we were there from like midnight, and then we still finished at 4.
1: Oh my gosh,
0: Yeah.
1: four? How
0: Yeah.
1: are you doing that?
0: I, you know what? Once in a, 2 months, I think I'm okay. But I also don't want to say that like I'm not open to it. I just know that when that happens, I'm glad that I've learned my lesson in how to adjust the rest of my day the next day. Because I know I'm, again, like I mentioned in one of our previous episodes, I want to get 8 hours of sleep. I need 8 hours of sleep, otherwise I can smell blood. weird thing to say, but like, yeah, I want to get my 8 hours of sleep. I want to make sure that everything I do for my fitness, especially like, let's say, go to the gym, eat well, doesn't go to waste. But I'm also glad that some of my friends are like, "Look, you can have a night out once in a while, but you gotta learn how to still meet your targets." So I got home around like 5 something. I slept for 8 hours, so I still woke up like 1, 12 to 1. I got my sleep. I didn't get to do a lot of the fitness goals, but I still walked 10K steps, so that was good. And so while you were there living out like the faith and learning how to, spread it authentically through social media, I was tired. By the end of the night, I really asked myself, like, was this worth? And to me, I love people and I love connecting, and I'm glad we got to, like, my friends and I'm friends with people who don't peer pressure me to do anything that will get me besides myself. And we just had a great time connecting, because a lot of us there were also new, like, new faces. We didn't know each other. And I think if that's the price to pay for, staying out a bit later just to get to know people, I don't mind that. And I think it is a beautiful experience that we need to remember that, yes, we're getting old, but that is a mindset. Obviously, I'm not going to encourage people who are getting older to just stay out late, but we also shouldn't discourage if people want to have that night out. As long as they know how to get home, as long as they know how to stay safe, I think it's perfect.
1: I agree, and I'm glad you did. You know, we can't all be going out all the time, or we can't all be at an assembly or a conference. So,
0: Agreed.
1: you know, to each their own.
0: Exactly. And you know what? To each is their own songs as well. So coming up, we have Mahal Magmahal and Bakit Hindi Mo Na Lang by Esram Borac.

sumama sa iba. 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Gusto kong sabihin, maging

0: And that was Bakit Hindi Mo Na Lang by Esrem Borak. And you're listening to Phil Congers on RTHK Radio 3, where Jel and I earlier were catching up. Me, 4 days of being at an Asian Catholic digital missionary conference, and Jel going on his night out, going to restaurants, getting drinks because of a board game.
1: Yes. Yes. It all started with an innocent board game, and then it became, I'm bored and I want to go home. I'm not game anymore.
0: Speaking of like going around restaurants, did you know that Filipino Hub released their food trail?
1: Oh, yes. I got an email.
0: Oh.
1: Yeah. So for those of you who don't know, Filipino Hub is a organization that is run by Parv and Candice. And we've had them as guests before as well. And they recently introduced to us that they are on a mission of trying to gather all the Filipino-led businesses and initiatives in the city to put them together in the rightfully so, appropriately named Filipino Hub, right? And so it is not a physical location, but they do have a website. And recently they posted a Filipino food trail where Filipino flavors meet Hong Kong streets. They were actually talking to us about this earlier this year, and how it would be so great to introduce and have a purpose on how we find Filipino restaurants in the city. Obviously, I love this idea because for one thing, it combines a narrative with seemingly separate entities. And it also secondly shows the unity of Filipino establishments and restaurants in the city, right? Whereas we sometimes ask, oh, which one is better? Where should I go for better Filipino food? But in all honesty, that's not the point of what this is supposed to be, because a lot of these establishments and in how little there are actually helps promote different parts and different variations of how a Filipino would interpret and present Filipino food. And so I'm actually pretty glad that they released this, but stay tuned till the end to find out who is involved and what restaurants are involved. But Patty, since we're talking about this trail and also how it's really cool to have a trail, to have like a story or like a purpose or a string to put together certain locations together, are there any sort of other trail ideas that you would want to see in Hong Kong?
0: Oh my gosh. Yes, actually, I just thought of one because I've had a sore throat recently. And what I would want is a sick person trail.
1: Okay. But define it. I have a version in my head and I'm going to confirm with you if that's what I think you're thinking. Go.
0: Okay. So it's still somewhat related to food. Where would you go for a warm, hearty meal and you're sick? Because I feel like a lot of the times when we eat out, it's like greasy. It's a lot more like, hey, you know. So as a sick person, where would you be able to go? And maybe, I don't know, the hospital you'd go to get, or like the places you would go to get a checkup. Where would that be?
1: Okay, good. Because that's what I was thinking. I thought you were asking for a trail that, sorry, you were saying food. I thought you meant like, oh, I'll go to hospital 1 and then clinic 2 and then clinic 3.
0: Just like, I like their medicine better.
1: And then stop by Manning's and stop by Watson's. So I thought that, but that's actually pretty fun. Like a lot of food that you typically would want to get when you're sick. The first thing I think about is congee.
0: Oh, yes.
1: Yeah. Like,
0: yes.
1: And I realize, and I think we brought this up way back in one episode, but I realize the food that your parents make you eat, actually, it makes sense why they feed it to you when you're sick. Like, let's say for Filipinos, they would give you sinigang or like, yun nga,
0: tinola,
1: arroz caldo, congee. Lugaw, or yeah, even arroz caldo is similar, right? It's just different meats. I understand why, because it's easier for you to like ingest it and you get to hold it down better. Then like, let's say when you're sick and you eat fried food, the taste just feels off. Like it feels good when it enters your mouth, but once it gets into your throat and into your stomach, things go wrong. So I like that. A sick person trail, because it also forces you to go out and get some fresh air, which a lot of people who are, let's say they're sick, they need to have that. Otherwise, you know, the sickness just continues to infest.
0: What would your trail be, Jel?
1: Yeah, that's a good question. You know what's been on my mind? I would love to have a creative trail. So like, you know, we talked about this maybe like a few weeks ago where it'd be great for us to get more hands-on with different hands-on activities, woodworking, etc. I think it'd be pretty cool to have a trail that lets you start, that lets you engage with the hands-on experience, but in a creative way. So like, let's say you start off in a, like a woodworking place, right? And then you make maybe like an easel or something to contain, you know, paint. And then the next stop that you make, you now need to make paint, like natural paint from like natural flowers or like fruit or dye. And then you go to the next spot where you learn to sketch, and then you use the watercolors you made to paint. And then the next thing is you get to use that sketch or paint, and then you figure out how to like convert it to a design on a t-shirt or on like a, like something tangible, right? So I think it'd be really interesting to have a trail that lets you practice with different creative art forms, with different mediums, and eventually end up like producing maybe something at the end of the trail.
0: Yes.
1: From end to end, like making people realize that the steps can look quite daunting when you look at it from piece by piece. But then once you reach the end of that trail, you're like, wait a minute, I actually made a handkerchief design. I actually made something that I can send to a printer and just let them print this out. And then by the end of that trail, you're like, hey, now I can make handkerchiefs that was inspired by this mountain range, which I was on the trail on, which I learned how to paint and make the paint and all that stuff. I think it'd be quite beautiful.
0: I agree. I think that's such a great idea because for me, I'm always in front of a screen. So I'm always looking for activities where I can get off the screen, you know, go out or at least do something. Like, for instance, like you said, something crafty, something more still creative, but not in front of a screen.
1: Exactly. Actually, that is a good point where, you know, we've talked about needing to get off the screen. So maybe you can just close your eyes and listen to these next songs to not be on your screen. So coming up, we have Tunay, Habang Buhay, and Nangangamba by Zach Tabudlo.

0: And that was Nangangamba by Zach Tabudlo.
1: Once again, you're listening to Phil Congers on RTHK Radio 3, where today we have the executive sous chef, Eliza Menchavez, with us from Dara, Hong Kong. Okay, so before we begin, there are two Filipino food hot takes, since you are a chef, that we want to ask you. I know we threw a curveball at you, but they're quite simple, but we wanted to get your opinion on it. Okay. The first hot take is Filipino spaghetti, no.
2: I love it up until 12 years old.
1: Oh, yeah? Yeah. And then what happened afterwards?
2: I think the palate changes. You know, when you're a kid, it's exciting. There's hot dogs and cheese and, you know, the whole Filipino spaghetti being super sweet just gives kids a lot of energy with sugar. But the older you get, and especially in Hong Kong, you kind of get exposed to actual spaghetti, actual bolognese, actual different types of pasta, and then I kind of gave up on it at 12 years old. I was like, I still love it. I still go to Jollibee on a regular just for spaghetti, but it's not like a hard yes for me.
1: It's not like the I'm willing to die to
2: promote. I don't think anyone should die for food.
1: Oh,
2: I
1: love
2: that. Not in that sense, but yes.
1: Okay, perfect. Second hot take that we found on the internet as well is that Filipino food home cooked is way better than restaurant meals, and you should only promote home-cooked Filipino food.
2: I think, yes, home-cooked meals are so fun to have. Like, they're so warm and inviting, but also at the same time, a restaurant standard dish is a little bit more elevated. You get to see skills, and it would put a lot of chefs out of work, actually. But you get to see more skills and innovation and creativity, and with people that are 24/7 living as chefs or thinking about food all the time. Whereas I do not want to hassle or bother my mom with, hey, can you cook for 12 people on Sunday, by the way, because my friends are coming over. So yeah, home cook has its place in everybody's hearts, but it should never outshadow the restaurant scene. Maybe I'm just defending my own
0: job yeah. Security.
2: Just like, hey, don't fire us, guys. But I think there's always a good thing to have home cooked meals, but there's also a wonderful thing to go out into a restaurant and just go with the vibe, you know, just feel what people have to offer. There's a difference in every aspect of it. So yeah, both are important.
1: I love that. Thank you again, Alyssa, for being here on Phil Congers.
2: Thanks for having me.
1: Yeah, and thank you for sharing your opinions on those hot takes, too, because that's something that I'm, like, the internet usually brings out as well. Filipino spaghetti, home cooked. And I think the pitfall, especially as a Filipino in Hong Kong, is that we usually tend to compare, let's say, oh, like, the meals here are more expensive, I can just get this at home. You know, that's always going to be the argument, but you're right. It's when you go to a restaurant, you're not just eating it for the sake of eating it, but you are also engaging with what the chefs there and the restaurant team wants to offer you. It's not just like, we're just going to give you food because you want an adobo or something. So I love that perspective.
2: Yeah.
1: Well, okay, now that you're on Phil Congers as well, one thing that we'd want to ask as a chef is, what do you think is one recipe or one food that represents your journey as a Filipino in Hong Kong so far?
2: I think this is such a vanilla thing to say and very common, but adobo is one that resonates with me the most. To summarize the whole journey of being a Filipino and what it is to be a Filipina, I'm not sure if you know, there's this book by Claude Tayag, which is the ultimate adobo book.
1: It's just a book that talks about adobo.
2: Exactly.
0: Wow. Oh.
2: There is 80 plus recipes there and stories with those recipes who are, you know, from the States, who are Filipinos, how they transcend or convert the adobo recipes that they used to have back in the Philippines, and with resources and ingredients that they have in Canada, US, wherever they are, Hawaii. I'd say that's a good thing that I would summify what it is to be a Filipino, because within being a Filipino, there's diversities, micro nationalities or regions that there's so many things to know, right? So after joining Dara, that was the first book I read, and it just made me realize how much I don't know of the things that I already know.

0: You know, there's like the underlying factor of, yeah, sure, adobo, like vinegar, soy sauce, chicken, pork. But there's so much more than that. So adobong puti is without soy sauce. Adobong pula is with ashwete. Adobong dilaw is with turmeric. There's so many different types. So there's a line that Claude said that stuck with me. Yung adobong walang kwento ay walang kwenta.
1: Ooh.
2: an adobo without a story has no worth.
0: Yes.
2: English translation.
1: No meaning. Yeah.
2: Has no meaning.
0: Subtitle.
2: I love that.
0: Yeah.
2: And that's so important. And I'm glad that you brought that up because, again, that's what we're here about, right? Like all the stories of the people that we have here. And so I'm glad to dive into yours as well. More than just the recipe itself is, where does your story begin? Like you told us how this adobo is your journey and how you're trying to rediscover things. But when did this actually start in your life?
0: Slowly, in the progression of my career, I realized I started cooking for European food, mostly Western, and then Japanese, and then Balinese. And then slowly, I started adding hints of my Filipino-ness. Like when I was working at Wolf, they had nachos, and I was like, oh, let's make adobo nachos, like pulled pork adobo nachos. And then I was like, oh my God, my Filipino is showing, like, just give me a second. And then I was privileged enough to be one of the finalists of Young Chefs, Young Waiters competition, the very first year they did it. So at that point, it was me showcasing the marriage between Hong Kong cuisine and Filipino cuisine. And when I was filling up my applications, I realized I don't know much about kare-kare. And I'm writing about kare-kare. I'm giving a menu on, again, the marriage between two cultures, and I don't know one side more than I know the other. So I kind of deep dive into the whole Filipino cuisine and everything that went with it. And then, yeah, I just got curious. And then that's the origin of how I wanted to be a Filipino chef. A lot of us try to fit in to being a Hong Konger, whatever that meant. A while ago. Now it just means a diverse union of people, which is great. But I wanted to fit into like being a Hong Konger so bad that I almost forgot that I was Filipino, all to come back around to being the Filipino chef that I want to be, that I'm still aspiring to be. You know, it's a lot to learn. So,
2: yeah, I feel like that's such a huge area to unpack as well. You know, we never really cared. At least personally, I never really cared what I was. It wasn't until you get to like university and you realize that a lot of people are saying, oh, your opportunities are not as much because you can't speak Cantonese. Mm-hmm. And then there's that big question. Are you local? Is the question that started to trigger this question in me. It's like, what do you mean local? Like, yeah, I live here. Mm-hmm. They're like, oh, but you're not Chinese. It's like, well, what, can I not be a Filipino but still local Hong Konger? And I'm glad that you brought up that, because it's exactly that experience that made me want to say that, like, yes, I'm still a Hong Konger with Filipino ancestry. And that's the beautiful thing about what it is to be in Hong Kong, is that you can be from anything. So that part of the discussion is definitely very big for a lot of us. And I know that before this program, we also talked about how the term third culture kid is something that you've also come to learn, right? But we also think it's quite oversaturated. Does that opinion still hold up for you?
0: I think so. I think the more I say, oh, I'm a third culture kid, the more I find them. And now I'm not picking sides. I'm not picking whether to be a Hong Konger or to be a Filipino. I'm embracing the fact that I'm both. And right now, with, you know, working at Dara, working with the people at Dara, and the guests and all of the events that we have, I'm learning more and more about what it is to be a Filipina, or the history, the heritage, the culture, not only the things that I was exposed to here in Hong Kong, because let's face it, we're not exposed to a lot growing up here.
1: And going back to your culinary career, what have you discovered about like Filipino food that you didn't know before?
0: Yeah, there's a lot. There's a lot of history between Filipino cuisine and other cultures and other cuisines. Like I said, I was doing a kare-kare application when I was applying to be a young chef

0: finalist. And then I found out, oh, it's from Filipinos trying to cook curry for Indians who have been in the, I think, Muslim part of...
1: The South.
0: The South. And that was the origin of kare kare. Dude, we're so hospitable even before that. We were like, oh, strangers, what do you eat? We eat curry. Well, we don't have that. Try the peanut version.
1: Yeah,
0: like,
1: because ironically, I was going to say, it's not even spicy.
0: Yeah, it's not. It's just,
1: it's just yellow sauce.
0: Yeah, but besides that, there's so many intersections between the origins of pancit, adobo, and all of these things. But to be fair, like what Claude said in the book, what Chef Claude said in the book is we were adoboing before it was called adobo. But then the Spanish just put a name on it that's like, oh, adobo. It's like anything with vinegar, really. That's what I found out. It's so broad.
1: Actually, the term adobo.
0: Yeah.
1: Ah.
0: It's anything with vinegar. Like, you can preserve anything in vinegar, and it's adobong pusit, adobong gata. Like, and I don't know. Like, it's so diverse. It's huge.
1: I should read this book.
0: I feel
1: like I will really enjoy it. And I'm glad you brought up how hospitable, because a few episodes ago, Patty and I also brought up some key traits of Filipinos that exist all around the world. And one of them is the Filipino hospitality and how it aims to build community, right? Mm. And that's something we definitely want to get into as well with you, and how you believe your food and your position at Dara allows you to push that narrative forward, the Filipino story, and how Dara itself can build community. But before that, we have Umaga and Sakay by Loar.

0: 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Antibiotics should be prescribed by doctors. Instructions and advice on prescription bags should always be followed. 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
1: With the amended Waterworks Ordinance, subdivided unit landlords can only recover water fees from tenants after settling the water bills. Landlords shall give receipts to tenants and keep copies for 2 years. The Water Supplies Department can request information from landlords. The maximum penalty for water overcharging has been increased to $25,000. Install the department's separate water meters now to avoid overcharging. Report overcharging for water. Keep receipts to make things clear.
2: RTHK, the news at 5 with Peter Caveos. Health Minister Lo Chung Ma has refuted a claim that social nursing graduates cannot find a job. Speaking to reporters after a commercial radio program, Lo said the hospital authority has around 3,200 nursing vacancies at the moment. However, among the 4,000 nursing graduates last year, only 2,500 of them applied for jobs with the hospital authority.
3: It is not that the hospital authority does not hire them, but that graduates have a choice. Nearly 40% of them did not apply for jobs at the HA. As for those who did apply and went through interview and assessments, taking registered nurses as an example, 99% of the 2,100 applicants were hired, and only some 20 did not receive the offer due to different reasons. So the claim that nursing graduates are unemployed upon graduation does not hold.
2: Sports Minister Rosanna Law says the government is conducting a technical feasibility study on the redevelopment of the Victoria Park Centre Court. The policy address has proposed upgrading Hong Kong's biggest tennis venue into an all-weather multi-purpose facility to host bigger sports and performance events. Speaking on a TVB program, Law said the redeveloped venue will have a retractable roof and authorities are considering faster and affordable construction options.
4: We hope to start the design work as soon as possible, and we hope to begin construction within the first five-year plan period. We will proceed as quickly as possible, whether construction begins in 3 or 4 years. As for when it will be completed, my estimate is that it will be towards the beginning of the next five-year plan period.
2: Technology Minister Soon Dong says the government will step up communication with companies managing various industrial parks at the Northern Metropolis to avoid confusion over the scope of their business operations. Speaking on a commercial radio program, Soon noted there might be competition among companies in attracting enterprises and investments to the parks, but said

0: Competition was a good thing.
1: 你说, 有些业务会不会有小小重叠吗?
2: Whether there might be some overlap in business operations, I think there certainly will be, and it is reasonable. A little competition is not a bad thing. Even if there is some overlap, I think some industrial parks might even belong to different bureaus, but our scope of business is clearly defined.
0: Financial Secretary Paul Chan says artificial intelligence will bring new job opportunities to Hong Kong while boosting economic growth. Writing in his weekly blog, Chan said the city needs talented people who understand the AI industry and have the courage to explore AI applications. He said AI literacy in the workforce is crucial to the city's competitiveness in the future, and the government fully supports people learning and using AI. Secretary for Home and Youth Affairs Alice Mack says authorities will consider whether there's a pressing need to hold a by-election to fill the Tai Po District Council seat vacated by Peggy Wong, who resigned yesterday. Mack was also asked if Wong's previous dealings with the owner's corporation at fire-hit Wong Fu Court will continue to be followed up.
3: As to matters involving proxy votes at the owner's meeting, as we've said before, we've referred the matter to law enforcement agencies for appropriate follow-up. Regarding the performance monitoring guidelines for district council members, the mechanism was introduced in the current term of the district councils to ensure the members discharge their duties responsibly. Arrangements for previous meetings were also conducted in accordance with the guidelines.
0: Authorities in South Africa say at least 17 people were killed and 15 others wounded when 8 gunmen armed with assault rifles opened fire at a bar in Johannesburg. The victims were 13 males and 4 females. Police said the motive for the shooting was still unknown, adding that the suspects torched 2 vehicles before fleeing. A team of detectives and other specialized units have been mobilized to look for the culprits. In a separate shooting at an entertainment venue near Cape Town, gunmen killed 10 people and wounded 11 others. A look at the forecast for tonight and tomorrow, mainly fine. Cloudy periods in the morning and at night tomorrow. The minimum temperature will be around 28 degrees. Very hot during the day. The maximum temperature will be around 33 degrees in the urban areas and a couple degrees higher in the new territories. Moderate winds. The outlook mainly fine and very hot in the following couple of days. Sunny periods, still very hot during the day. On the national day, cloudier with a few showers in the latter part of the week. Currently it's 31 degrees. The relative humidity is 72%, and there is a yellow fire danger warning and a very hot weather warning currently in effect. The news from RTHK.

0: And that was Sakai by Loir. And you're listening to Phil Congers on RTHK Radio 3, where we're here today with Eliza, who's an executive sous chef at Dara. And we were talking about her early years, how she started off in different cuisines, French, Western cuisines, and until she ended up with Filipino cuisine, and how this describes her journey as well, rediscovering her Filipino culture, especially in the aspect of food.
1: Well, Eliza, you were talking about, again, how Filipino food meant for you and the journey that you had with rediscovering what it is to be a Filipino through the culinary arts. Mm. One thing that you mentioned as well is how, you know, like, let's say the example of kare-kare is how people have, how Filipinos have tried to accommodate and be hospitable to even make a curry version of Filipino food, which ended up being kare-kare, to build community. And so that's something we wanted to ask you as well. Did you ever think that your position right now as executive sous chef for Dara would lead you to these opportunities where you can actually host community events and actually build the Filipino community here in the city?
2: If I said yes, I would be lying, because I wasn't expecting a lot of accepting, welcoming people. I was just expecting to cook and learn. And that's one thing that, especially at Dara, I was a guest before I worked there. I was a big fan of Dara. I went there like once, maybe every month, and I get the point. I get their main point of having a Filipino restaurant where you can bring a first date, where you can bring your boss to introduce, you know, Philippine flavors, hospitality, drinks. So it's something that I fell in love with as the person sitting down at the table, before I was like, I want to know what happens in the back of the house. How do they do this? And yeah, funny enough, like I talked to Kuya Jermaine, one of the owners, and he reached out after my vacation. I had a 2-month vacation from Wolf, and I just wanted to like stay in Cebu with my grandmother and just reconnect, have alone time, Filipino time, whatever time I can do. And then he reaches out, like, oh, we need someone to help us with this. And I said, oh, I'm still in Philippines, can you wait? And they waited, and I was very happy to, you know, start, learn, and see everything that I saw, like meet the people that I met. Like, I met Boya Bunda last year, got an interview from him. Very tall guy, was not expecting that. Super tall. I thought he was a basketball player. But then again, all of these opportunities asked me 3 years ago when I started, never would have thought it would happen. But here I am in a radio show.
1: And
2: Phil Congers.
1: Quickly after that, what do you think allows this to happen, you know, through Dara?
0: Yeah, because you mentioned it being, you know, somewhere where it could be a first date, or you could take your boss as well.
2: Yeah. I think one would be the space. Dara One was super small. Not super small. It was intimate, I'd say. But Dara Two now, 2.0, is a big, vast space where they have, like, projectors. You can turn it into a dance floor. So

0: just make it welcoming, allow less resistance, and then you have it, you know. So yeah, I think the one thing that makes Dara more of a community space or a communal space is the space, the people, and the food and the drinks.
1: Amazing. To have all aspects working in harmony together and not just one particular thing. Do you remember the first event that you got to host or pitch or like cater in Dara?
0: I have absolutely no idea. I've hosted a lot of things besides the Budo fight.
1: Mm.
0: That was one of the first things that I got to.
1: And for Patty, because she doesn't know this, what was this Budo fight event?
0: We had a Budo fight competition where two people had to eat our Dara Silog platter as fast as they could. And that was 3 pieces of longanisa, 180 grams of tapa, tocino, chicken in asal, achara, green mango salsa, 3 cups of rice, 3 eggs, and sinamak. That's a lot of food.
1: And fun fact, this was actually something that I asked Patty, do you want to do it? And then we both realized we're not going to finish that. our appetites are quite like small. So I was like, maybe if we have 2 extra people to help us, we could. And we didn't want to waste food then. So we were like, maybe not. But it was fun to watch people on my end.
0: It was really fun. And I was very surprised. One person finished it in a minute, as I remember.
1: Yeah, I remember who you're talking about. Basically, the winners, right?
0: The winners, yeah.
1: Yeah, I remember being like, oh, this is going to be a crazy event. And then I saw my friend who was there, who was the winner. And I was like, no, I think they're gonna do it.
0: I was surprised.
1: Yeah, he vacuumed everything.
0: Yeah, exactly. So he vacuumed 90%. And then his partner had the eggs.
1: Yeah.
0: I think that was a good game tactic.
1: It was a good balance.
0: It worked out very well for them. But I was so surprised. I'm like, did he even taste the food or just inhaled the whole thing? But yeah, it was such a fun thing to do. And I think most of the events we do at Dara is that vibe. Like, fun, lively. There are some events that are like weddings, you know, something more solemn. But for the most part, we like the fun, fun vibes now.
1: Mm. You know? I love that. If there was one event that you could like, that you're looking forward to doing or pitching, or you want to find people that can make an event like that, what sort of event would that be?
0: I think it's, okay, so I pitched this a while ago, but it got shot down pretty quickly. It was a cooking class for Dara. Basically,
1: sign me up. I'm ready.
0: Basically, I just gather some people and bring them into the main dining room, give them a bunch of ingredients for kinilaw. Well, that was my first idea, is like, I'll give you tuna, I'll give you coconut, I'll give you coconut milk, I'll give you vinegar if you want it, whatever you want in your kinilaw, make your own kinilaw kind of thing. So that was the first idea, I think 2 years ago.
1: Mm.
0: And then we just started getting busier, and I was like, we don't need to make an event. Like, we don't need to make an event. The event is coming to us, so I don't know how to plan around this. Mm-hmm. We've been so busy with so many things, and it's a roller coaster ride, but it was so much fun still. It's still so much fun. We're still in it. GMA was there last week, I think.
1: And I mean, I remember when Kuya Jer was like, oh yeah, Erwin Youssef was here, like feature.
0: Yeah.
1: And that film itself, the short series that he did, it is quite beautiful to have Filipino food highlighted here, but also just like Filipinos in Hong Kong. And I do hope that there's more of that. Well, since we're already asking you about events, and you have been mentioning how it's also still been difficult despite the joy of a lot of these events coming, how do you, especially as a executive sous chef, right, you get caught up in the grind of the food and bev industry, how do you balance all your other hats or even your personal life?
0: Well, yeah, there is a lot of pressure there. I mean, to navigate through that pressure, you have to find people who are going through the same motions. So if I'm stressed, my team is stressed, and we are all stressed together, but we all go through it together.
1: Mm.
0: Like, I think that's something that, you know, would help every single person, if knowing that you're going through this but you're not alone. And that makes you also human.

0: So I've heard a lot, like, I've heard this before, that if you're a leader of some sort, you're not supposed to show that you're stressed or you're under pressure or you're breaking. And that will strengthen your team into being stronger than they are. But then that loses its humanity, right? It gives us this distance of what we should be and what we are. And then that kind of leads us into a different path that we can talk about with a psychologist around. But what I'm saying is, like, there are things that you can navigate through with just the pressure part itself. And then in that case, there, well, what do I, how do I say this? While talking about the pressure part, you have your fun part, the pressure and the pleasure. So what I like to do after a hectic day of work is, besides ranting to my beautiful girlfriend, I like to just do puzzles. That gives me kind of a mental clarity on things. Tetris. I'm OG. I don't know. I feel old now, but please don't comment.
1: No, we love Tetris.
2: We're with you.
0: Okay, great.
1: We love puzzles
0: Crosswords.
1: Too.
2: Yes.
1: Oh my gosh, crosswords is something that I have on my phone as well. Like,
0: Great.
1: it's always so nice to have an offline thing.
0: I need a mental stimulus before besides numbers. So I kind of need something else to think about, like words or shapes. That sounds so juvenile, but yes, that's what I do. But that being a girlfriend, being a daughter, being a sister, being a cousin, it all becomes secondary to being a chef, I think. The sad part is, it does take a lot of my time and a lot of my mentality, a lot of my physical being. You miss birthdays. Christmas is out of the question sometimes. New Year's, Chinese New Year. So with that, you lose your personal connections, but you make professional ones that turn into personal ones. Like my chefs who I hang out with during Christmas, we give each other Christmas gifts. Like the whole Dara team spends Christmas parties together. They bring their own family, of course, which is super fun. We get to see the kids running around, but they become my family, and that becomes a personal connection. And when you start, I really believe this, though, when you start making a personal connection through your professional life, your whole being becomes one. You know, it doesn't, it's like, this is work me, this is personal me, this is me after 2 a.m. and drunk in Lan Kwai Fong. Like, they become one person, but different variations of it, right?
2: So I think what I heard from your answer is that, like, acknowledging the pressure and being honest with your team helps a lot, and just that shift as well, with your high pressure job. Like, it's very back to back with something a little bit more, like, gentle and relaxing. And also, I'm glad that, you know, there are you form these connections in your professional life that have become personal as well. So.
1: Yeah, for me, you've definitely humanized the acclaim that Dara has gotten. I mean, we definitely built up Dara, and people in Hong Kong, they know Dara. They know what space it has become from one Dara 1 to Dara 2 and the different events that it has. But I'm glad you did humanize it to a point where your team and you've gone through a lot of these struggles. There is a climb that you guys had to do and a lot of sacrifice to make these events happen for you. So that's something I'm glad that you, I don't know, you reminded Patty and I about it as well, because we go to events there and we realize that there's so much that the team, that we don't see what the team's doing. So
0: Not that I'm making you hate that thing.
1: no,
0: It's
1: no,
0: like,
1: no.
0: oh my God, we're coming here and you work 12 hours.
1: No,
0: I'm
1: no,
0: so
1: no.
0: sorry. Oh,
1: No, that's not what we feel.
0: okay.
1: But we do, we're glad that, you know, Dara, like any other place that's trying to promote a message and its culture, it has real people in it. So I'm really glad that we get to establish that today. And like what Patty said, we're glad that you make these relationships because it is beautiful when your life becomes one. And so you don't feel like you're just surviving, but you're actually living every day.
0: Right, yeah, that's something that has to be done.
1: So Eliza, thank you again for showing us this. And we hope to have you again here soon. Who knows, maybe we can bring the whole team here as well and just have them share like crazy stories that happen

0: behind the scenes.
1: Oh, that would be a very long series, I think. But yes, I would love to bring the whole team over. Yeah. Everyone would be happy to.
0: Is there anything that you'd like to plug or share that you'd be excited to share that's happening for Dara, or even you're creating an event? Is there anything you'd like to plug in?
1: There is a lot happening, so I don't know where to start. But I think just see our Instagram, and we will post there constantly of upcoming events. I know one of the events that are coming up is the Strengthen the Ordinary, which is a short little panel discussion on women in Hong Kong. And I was lucky enough to be a part of the brief video. And they ask you, or we talk about what it is to have your strength in your ordinary day, your ordinary life. And I said, nobody's ordinary. They have to be extraordinary to get to the ordinary bits, you know. So I think that's a very important thing to have, an important message to have, and that's the upcoming week. Other than that, yeah, just check us out on Insta and see what we got going on. I'll see you at Dara.
2: Wonderful. We will see you at Dara. So these next few songs are Araw Araw with You, Samahan Mo Ako, and Kahit Di Ko Sabihin by Hey It's Jet.

0: And that was Kahit Di Ko Sabihin by Hey It's Je. Once again, you're listening to Phil Congers on RTHK Radio 3, where we just had a very inspiring conversation with Eliza Menchavez, the executive sous chef of Dara Hong Kong, by letting her share her experience in being in a space like Dara, which for a lot of us Filipinos and actually for a lot of media in Hong Kong knows that Dara is one of those like community points where that promotes Filipino food, right? Obviously, there's a lot of Filipino restaurants here in the city that's also part of the Filipino food trail that we mentioned. But it was also great to have Eliza share what it feels like behind the scenes. And at the end of the day, they are just another restaurant that is trying to share a powerful message of food and culture.
1: And what I really loved also about what Eliza mentioned was the book that she mentioned, Ultimate Adobo. It's so, what a great concept, and also how she connected that to her identity as well, her growing up here in Hong Kong and being able to cook different cuisines, but having this like longing also to be able to cook Filipino food and learn more about Filipino food. And I love that that starts with adobo, because that's the same thing. I mean, a lot of people who when they hear Filipino food, they also think of adobo first. Mm. Like, it's a very standard, because it's like soy sauce, vinegar. It's something that
0: is very accessible to the Asian palate.
1: Exactly. It's something that's very familiar, for sure. And so I really enjoy that. Like, I wonder, Jel, what would your adobo be like?
0: You know what? That's a good question, because when I think about adobo, the only adobo I can fully enjoy is my dad's adobo, right? And it's because his adobo, I don't know if it's Lutong Ilocano, like where he's from, but the way that our house makes it, it's more on the dry side. And it's more on the, it's very balanced of salt and vinegar. I love that. I love that it's a bit more drier, not in the sense of like, it's not moist, the meat itself, but it's not in soup. It's more in oil. Like, kind of like what Eliza was saying, like kind of confit in a way. And that's how I've always enjoyed it, because then the oil absorbs so much of the aromatics and the flavors that it's so nice to have over rice. And it's also to the point where my dad and I, we love when there's leftovers and there's also bread, but there's no rice, we use it in a sandwich. So it's that sort of flavor profile that I'm used to, is not having too much of the vinegar, not having too much of the soy sauce, kind of a good balance where the kind of the vinegar kind of attacks at the end. The soy sauce is in the front. Movie. And it's more oil, which again, it might be

0: bad, or not bad, it might be detrimental or a challenge to my fitness journey, but in all honesty, it's still pretty good. Of course, that doesn't mean I believe my dad's one trumps over everyone else's one. I also have learned to appreciate different forms of adobo, but when I have my dad's one, that's where I was like, this is how I fell in love with adobo. But, you know, all the other adobos are still really beautiful.
1: Do you have a preference whether it's chicken adobo or pork adobo?
0: Oh, yeah. You know, my heart is telling me pork, but then my health is making me say chicken. Mostly because it's the texture of pork. I've learned to love like the pork fat, like the pork belly and all that stuff. If there was a way where it's like crispied, like let's say crispied pork, but then with the adobo sauce, that'd be cool. Or even fried chicken with the adobo sauce, I dig that. Yeah. I know that adobo usually it's like you've boiled the ingredients first, or pan fry it first, so that it's not, you know, it doesn't need that layer of crunch. But oh man, if I love gulo yok, I would love like gulo adobo, like with the adobo sauce instead. Yeah. How about you? Would you have a preference, like how your parents cook it, and in what other forms do you think you'd like to appreciate adobo?
1: I really enjoy, I actually like soupy adobo because I really love sauce and I love pouring it on my rice. I do the same with my soup. I just drench the rice with the soup like it's an island. But I also really love adobo flakes because I don't know, like my mom is able to make both. I feel like her version is a bit more on the oily side. And that's why she's able to make adobo flakes after too. And that's so good. Like after you finish, you know, your adobo meal and then you like papak, you just eat the adobo flakes on its own. That's so good. My gosh, I'm salivating.
0: I know, I'm really hungry. Yeah. I'm hungry again. We should eat some adobo.
1: Yes. But the version that I make, because sometimes when I make food for myself, I just need it to be fast and good. And adobo is a great dish to cook very quickly. And what I do is I just take chicken wings and then I just like, I make that into adobo. So I actually really enjoy chicken wing like adobo because I love getting to like eat the cartilage and everything because it's not just like the soft parts, but it's also like a bit like more of a texture thing too. So I think, and I love it with broccoli.
0: Okay, yeah. Because broccoli is basically like a sponge of flavor, so it'll give you health benefits, but also it absorbs all the oil. So
1: yeah,
0: I personally also like having adobo with steamed broccoli if ever.
1: Yes,
0: but I know the perfect pairing that when I first had it, I was over the moon. It's with ensalada, like kamatis, salted egg and red onion. Ensaladang kamatis.
1: Oh my gosh, you're right.
0: It gives that fresh where the adobo is like there's that salt vinegar, but then this comes this like
1: it's like
0: bright,
1: a palate cleanser.
0: Yeah, like a bright sun. Mm. Or like, you know, there was one time I tried it with achara, and I think achara is nice, but it's not enough to really cut the, like let's say the adobo oil and the adobo fat. I think achara is good for like silog meals because silogs aren't too crazy heavy. Well, depending on who you ask, but I think the like kamatis ensalada is perfect with adobo. And so obviously we aren't going to be talking about this without also sharing, like what we said in the beginning, some of the restaurants that are part of the Filipino food trail that Filipino Hub has just released. And looking through the list, Patty, I am so excited because there are places I've never heard of. But only recently, some of my other friends are like, wait a minute, this place actually sells Filipino food. Why has no one talked about this place yet? And so it's very exciting because the restaurants here, maybe we can just go through them quickly and then just let us, like, we can just give our immediate thoughts if we've been there, if we've not, and maybe like a food item that we can't forget that we got there, right? So first and foremost is 42nd Davis and Kennedy Town. Have you been?
1: I've never been, but I actually know. I know my family and some family friends went there recently. And yeah, I didn't know that they had Filipino food there. But they said it was really good. And they had karaoke.
0: Yes. So this is one

0: those places that I would say fit the more karaoke bar looking aesthetic. The decoration, very eclectic. It feels like you're stepping into someone's home, which is always a good thing, especially in Hong Kong. You'll feel home right away. I will say their food, yes, really, really good. They lean more towards the traditional. I don't want to say that. I'm not an expert. But they lean towards familiar Filipino flavors, in my opinion. And yes, they have karaoke and they have a karaoke room. So yeah, Kennedy Town. Next up, we have Barkada.
1: Oh, yes. I'm familiar with Barkada. I know they have vegetarian options too,
0: They
1: which
0: do.
1: is great because I remember taking my friends there and who are vegetarian, and we were able to try, like Filipino food with a little bit of a twist.
0: Yeah. They are in Soho in Central, Elgin Street. And what I really love about what they have is also the desserts that they have. It's pure decadence. And I think it is, as a sweet tooth, like I'm fighting for desserts. So, Barkada. Next up, Bedania.
1: Oh yes, I've been to Bedania several times.
0: When they were still called? Oh, you don't know? Dabrakats.
1: Oh my gosh, no, I didn't know
0: There
1: this.
0: was a time where they were called Dabrakats, and then now they're Bedanias, which is named after the family that runs it. So they are located in Jordan. I believe, next to the food street.
1: Yes.
0: Like there's the night market food street, right? So it's the street after that.
1: Yeah, I go there. I've been there quite a few times because Kowloon is quite convenient for my friends and I. So we'd go there quite often. If we were craving Filipino food, like I remember sometimes my friends would just be like, "Oh, like I'm craving like Filipino food. Maybe let's go to Bedanias." And so that's also where I ended up taking my boyfriend too,
0: I
1: right?
0: love
1: For the
0: that.
1: first time,
0: I
1: like
0: love
1: first
0: that.
1: Filipino food.
0: You know, Bedanias is the first place where I found out what a boodle fight is and that it's possible to have a boodle fight in a restaurant.
1: Whoa.
0: Yeah, because boodle fight was an idea that my parents introduced to me, where it's like, oh, you have a big banana leaves that, and then you eat. And I had it like at home, where we would have our parents would invite our friends over and then we would have it. So I'm like, man, this is such a nice home activity. But then when, I saw Bedania's offer, and then, now we know that there's other places that are also doing their own boodle fight versions. I'm like, you know what? This is not just a home thing, and I'm glad that it's not. I'm glad that we've made it into like something that everyone can enjoy. And of course, we've also spoken to Eliza, so Dara. And maybe we'll mention one more, and then we can mention the other half next week. So the last one, and again, one of my personal favorites in the city because of its the aesthetic, or rather the activity you can do there, is Janelle's. Janelle's Mi Amor
1: Yes.
0: and Janelle's Resto Bar, one in Wan Chai and one in Saing Phoon. So you've been.
1: Of course. Yes. I feel like I was introduced to it quite late because I think everyone was like in uni when they went, but I was introduced to it by a fellow coworker when I was already working full time, and she just took us there, and then it was just a bunch of us. It was a farewell party because one of our coworkers was going to leave, and so it was amazing. It was amazing. Like she bought vodka, and then we ended up singing. As what happens in Janelle, you end up singing with everyone else in the room. But yeah, it was quite a memorable night.
0: And I remember when I first got introduced to it in uni as well. They were still in their first location, which was still in Saing Phoon, but it was so much smaller. It was basically a tight. It almost looked like Dabrakats, like that. The not narrow, but it's more thinner and longer, rather than how it is now, where it's like two sides of a restaurant, right? And I remember I was introduced there because we just wanted Filipino food. And I remember this time we didn't know Dara. I don't think it was established yet, and a lot of the other places weren't. A lot of the places on this list wasn't even really on the list yet. So I would go there with some of my friends, and I remember her telling me that originally this was made for OFWs. Like it was made affordable, it was made for Filipinos who are looking for, Filipino culture. And I'm just glad, like what Eliza shared as well, and what we're trying to do is it's evolving in the city. It's bubbling. We don't know where it'll take us, but it's so beautiful to be a part of this. So please go on, search Filipino Hub. You can go find the Filipino Food Trail on their website, and they will, you can check out all their restaurants there. They're lovely people, all of them. And I know that there's also a prize that you can get if you visit all of them. So be sure to check that out. www.thefilipinohub.com/food-trail-2026. And if for any more information, you can also reach us at Phil Congers on Instagram or at gmail.com.
1: That's right. And to wrap up this week, we have Star Song and Ulap by Rob Danielle. Once again, my name is Patty.
0: And my name is Joe.
1: And this has been
0: Phil Congers.

0: If you laugh, laugh out loud together. 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
1: Feeding wild animals or feral pigeons can cause nuisance and environmental hygiene issues. According to the newly amended Wild Animals Protection Ordinance, starting from August 1st, 2024, anyone who feeds wild animals or feral pigeons without permission will be liable to a fixed penalty of $5,000 or may be prosecuted. The maximum penalty is a fine of $100,000 and 1 year imprisonment upon conviction. All for no feeding.
2: RTHK, the news at 6 with Peter Caveos. The top stories: two giant pandas are on their way to the United States after a summit between leaders of the two countries. The government is conducting a technical feasibility study on the redevelopment of the Victoria Park Center Court. In Hong Kong, China wins both gold and silver in the squash mixed doubles at the Asian Games. China is sending two giant pandas to the United States after a Washington summit between President Xi Jinping and his U.S. counterpart Donald Trump. Ping Ping and Fu Shuang departed from Chengdu on a chartered plane this morning and will spend the next 10 years at Zoo Atlanta in Georgia. A farewell ceremony was held for the pair before their journey. Both pandas were born in 2020 and were kept at the Chengdu research base of giant panda breeding. President Xi says the panda program is an example of friendship between the Chinese and Americans. Sports Minister Rosanna Law says the government is conducting a technical feasibility study on the redevelopment of the Victoria Park Center Court. The policy address has proposed upgrading Hong Kong's biggest tennis venue into an all-weather, multi-purpose facility to host bigger sports and performance events. Speaking on a TVB program, Law said the redeveloped venue will have a retractable roof and authorities are considering faster and affordable construction options.
3: We hope to start the design work as soon as possible, and we hope to begin construction within the first five-year plan period. We will proceed as quickly as possible, whether construction begins in 3 or 4 years. As for when it will be completed, my estimate is that it will be towards the beginning of the next five-year plan period.
2: Health Minister Lo Chung Mao has refuted a claim that local nursing graduates cannot find a job. Speaking to reporters after a commercial radio program, Low said the hospital authority has around 3,200 nursing vacancies at the moment. However, among the 4,000 nursing graduates last year, only 2,500 of them applied for jobs with the hospital authority.
4: It is not that the hospital authority does not hire them, but that graduates have a choice. Nearly 40% of them did not apply for jobs at the HA. As for those who did apply and went through interview and assessments, taking registered nurses as an example, 99% of the 2,100 applicants were hired, and only some 20 did not receive the offer due to different reasons. So the claim that nursing graduates are unemployed upon graduation does not hold.

0: Technology Minister Soon Dong says the government will step up communication with companies managing various industrial parks at the northern metropolis to avoid confusion over the scope of their business operations. Speaking on a commercial radio program, Soon noted there might be competition among companies in attracting enterprises and investments to the parks, but said competition was a good thing.
1: Whether there might be some overlap in business operations, I think there certainly will be. And it is reasonable. A little competition is not a bad thing. Even if there is some overlap, I think some industrial parks might even belong to different bureaus. But our scope of business is clearly defined.
0: U.S. President Donald Trump has rejected a truce deal proposed by Iran, which Tehran claims could have reopened the Strait of Hormuz within a week, Sean Kennedy reports.
2: Speaking outside the White House, Trump said Iran only wanted to make a deal because they were losing. Trump also posted an image to his Truth Social platform of a map showing the Strait of Hormuz circled and labeled Trump Strait. Iran's plan called for a cessation of all hostilities in the Middle East, including in Lebanon, according to Foreign Minister Abbas Araghchi, who met earlier in the week with Trump's envoy, Steve Witkoff. Araghchi said the conditions were the same as those laid out in a memorandum of understanding signed with the U.S. earlier this year, which called for the release of frozen Iranian assets, the lifting of sanctions on Iranian oil, and an end to the U.S. naval blockade. The waterway is key to the world's energy supply and is now central to the conflict between the U.S. and Iran, which is at a stalemate after nearly 7 months. Washington and Tehran signed the Memorandum of Understanding in June that aimed to end the war, to reopen the strait, and to launch talks on Iran's nuclear program. But the deal broke down shortly afterwards when Iran fired on commercial ships in Hormuz that it accused of deviating from its approved route through the waterway.
0: In sports, squash players Li Kai and Donald Tang clinched Hong Kong China's fifth gold medal at the Asian Games after defeating teammates Toby Tse and Matthew Lai in a historic all-SAR mixed doubles final. Earlier, Chan Sin-Yu claimed bronze in the women's singles despite losing in the ranking match for third and fourth places. You're listening to RTHK. The time is 5 minutes past six. Secretary for Home and Youth Affairs Alice Mack says authorities will consider whether there's a pressing need to hold a by-election to fill the Tai Po District Council seat vacated by Peggy Wong, who resigned yesterday. Mack was also asked if Wong's previous dealings with the owner's corporation at fire-hit Wong Fu Court will continue to be followed up.
3: As to matters involving proxy votes at the owner's meeting, as we've said before, we've referred the matter to law enforcement agencies for appropriate follow-up. Regarding the performance monitoring guidelines for district council members, the mechanism was introduced in the current term of the district councils to ensure the members discharge their duties responsibly. Arrangements for previous meetings were also conducted in accordance with the guidelines.
0: Financial Secretary Paul Chan says artificial intelligence will bring new job opportunities to Hong Kong while boosting economic growth. Writing in his weekly blog, Chan said the city needs talented people who understand the AI industry and have the courage to explore AI applications. He said AI literacy in the workforce is crucial to the city's competitiveness in the future, and the government fully supports people learning and using AI. An American table tennis player has welcomed the historic ping-pong diplomacy being mentioned during President Xi Jinping's visit to the United States. In a toast during a banquet hosted by his U.S. counterpart Donald Trump at the White House, she mentioned the anecdote which highlights the 1971 exchange of table tennis players between the two countries that helped thaw frozen relations. In an interview with China media group Connie Swears, a former player on the U.S. national table tennis team, said she was delighted that the episode was brought up again during the China-U.S. summit.
4: And I was really, really kind of shocked about that because here in the United States, it's not as popular, and I don't think young people maybe don't even know about ping pong diplomacy. So I was really surprised to hear that, but at the same time, I was really happy that he mentioned that. The relationship between China and the U.S. is on a global stage, and I really believe that if we can make it work between our two countries, that'll set forth peace maybe throughout the world.
0: Protesters have camped in central Madrid, and thousands of people marched through the Spanish capital to demonstrate against the city's housing crisis.

0: crisis. They spoke out against soaring rents and a shortage of affordable housing. The protests intensified after police evicted an 87-year-old woman from her Madrid home, where she had lived for seven decades. A student protester said people had to fight for their rights.
1: I think this is a moment when we need to stand up and claim absolutely everything. We need to challenge the housing speculation. We are being kicked out of our homes, our neighborhoods and streets, and everything that comes with it. Prices are very high, and this cannot continue. We need to take to the streets, we need to fight, and we need to make our demands, not only because of all that, but also because of the difficult times we are living through, in a time of recession. We have to fight for our rights because our rights are not guaranteed.
0: Spain's left-wing coalition government has pushed for stronger tenant protections and rent controls, but has struggled to win backing in a divided parliament. The conservative-led Madrid regional government has favored a market-led approach. The extraordinary heat wave which swept through Europe earlier this year did not stop at the shoreline. The surface temperature of seawater across the continent hit a record 45-year high. Marine biologist Katie Smith says on average, water temperature has risen by 5 degrees Celsius.
2: All around the bottom of the UK at the moment, sea temperatures are sitting quite a lot warmer than they normally would be for this time of year. So if you think normally on average in Plymouth Sound where we are right now, we should be sitting at around 16 and a half degrees, possibly 17 degrees, but we're actually sitting much nearer 20 degrees, and this has been going on for several months now. So the bluefin tunas are being caught much more rapidly, and we've got the commercial fishery set up for them. Same for the octopus. We're seeing, you know, people really taking advantage of the octopus. But on the flip side of that, where the octopus have come in and managed to establish themselves because of the warmer winters, we've seen a total loss of some of the shellfish, so drops in numbers of the crabs and the lobsters and things like this.
0: Scientists warn that climate events like this are becoming more frequent, more intense, and more widespread as greenhouse gas emissions drive up atmospheric temperatures around the globe. The world's oceans absorb the majority of the excess heat and retains it longer than the land or atmosphere. In back to sports, Hong Kong China's men's epee team has added a bronze to the SAR's medal tally at the Asian Games. The quartet of Feng Hoi Sun, Lao Ho Feng, Ng Ho Tin and Ho Wai Hung lost 34-45 to Kazakhstan in the semifinals. Hong Kong and host Japan will share bronze. Hong Kong China rower Chu Hin Chun says confidence was key to winning the gold medal at the Asian Games in Japan. He won the lightweight men's single sculls event with a time of 6 minutes 50.32 seconds. Chu said that despite falling behind at the halfway mark, his mentality and training helped him overcome the challenge.
3: Also, without training our mind to perform under pressure. So I know I will catch him up somewhere in the second half in the course. Also, the self-belief is very crucial in that moment because the positive self-talk is helpful when I'm chasing the one ahead of me.
0: To football now, and world champion Spain came from behind to beat England 3-2 in an entertaining Nations League encounter at Wembley, denying the hosts a cathartic win after their painful World Cup exit. Victory for Luis de la Fuente's men extends Spain's unbeaten run to 39 matches, a record for a European team. England manager Thomas Tuchel was disappointed with the result, but felt his team played well.
4: Result is not what we wanted. I think we could have won it the same match. So we have to live with it and recover from it, learn from it, do what we did good on the same level and reduce and improve our mistakes.
0: Players from Ireland's football team have voted to fulfill a UEFA Nations League tie with Israel despite player unease over the war in Gaza. The match, which is Israel's home fixture, will be played in Hungary later tonight. Ireland has long been a strong supporter of the Palestinian cause. Ireland's manager is Himir Halgrimsson.
5: We just want to make clear, we are not supporting anything that's happening in Gaza. We are playing this fixture because it's the rules of our game. We are playing this fixture because it's the rules of the competition we are in. And that's the reason we are here. We want to honour that.
0: The head of Ireland's Football Association, David Correll, said the players will wear black armbands for all lives lost in the conflict. Irish state broadcaster RTE has said it would screen the game, but without Irish commentary or pundits. Meanwhile, the Israeli Football Association has hailed the Irish players' vote to play, saying football must be separated from politics. Dor Peretz, the Israel team captain, said the players were focused only on their game tomorrow morning, Hong Kong time.
6: I think our chances are the same.

0: been a success for North Rhine-Westphalia either. This is a challenge for Germany. That's why we need to keep our feet on the ground. The real hard work is only just beginning. The bigger and more difficult challenge is, of course, the international one. I think we have a tremendous opportunity, but also a tremendous responsibility. Now, we must do everything in our power.
1: Munich will face stiff competition, especially for 2036, with more than 10 cities or countries reportedly interested in bidding. Los Angeles will host the 2028 Olympics, and Brisbane, Australia, will stage the 2032 edition. And a quick look at the weather forecast for tonight and tomorrow. Mainly fine, cloudy periods in the morning and at night tomorrow. The minimum temperature will be around 28 degrees, very hot during the day. The maximum temperature will be around 33 degrees in the urban areas and a couple degrees higher in the new territories. Moderate winds. The outlook mainly fine and very hot in the following couple of days. Sunny periods and still very hot during the day on National Day. Cloudier with a few showers in the latter part of this week. Currently the temperature is 30 degrees Celsius at the observatory. The relative humidity is at 74% and there's a yellow fire danger warning currently in effect. And to end the news, we'll recap our top stories. Two giant pandas are on their way to the United States after a summit between leaders of the two countries. The government is conducting a technical feasibility study on the redevelopment of the Victoria Park Center Court. And Hong Kong, China wins both gold and silver in the squash mixed doubles at the Asian Games. The news from RTHK.

0: on RTHK Radio 3, it's time for Hong Kong Heritage with Anne-Marie Evans. And this week's episode was first broadcast in 2017.
1: Hello and welcome to this week's Hong Kong Heritage. Later in the programme, I join lifestyle presenter Sadia Usmani again for another culinary tour. A few weeks ago, we headed to the Islamic Center canteen at Wan Chai Mosque. This time, I join her at the Cooked Food Market at the Hung Hum Municipal Services Building, where, with waitress Kara M, we sit down to true Cantonese food at a family restaurant.
2: Hong Kong chicken is a come from Canton, Huizhou of China. And then it is soft chicken. And otherwise, you can try the, I don't know how to say it in the English, the Chinese is zhizhi gai fo.
1: But first, Sushma Rana is an old friend of mine in Hong Kong. We've known one another for 25 years. She's the daughter of a Gurkha major who served the British Army in Hong Kong for more than 30 years and is now retired in Kathmandu. Sushma was born and grew up in Hong Kong and speaks Cantonese, Nepalese and English. We had a walk around what we could call Little Nepal in Jordan, an area around Temple Street and Battery Street where you can find Nepalese street stalls, provision stores, restaurants, beauty salons and jewellers.

0: So, Sushma, on a rainy day, we've just come into a Nepalese provision shop.
1: This is called Basmati Shop.
0: And it's in Jordan?
1: Near the Temple Street. So now we're just looking at the shops. They have all sorts of stuff, lots of grocery.
0: And you can also get your air tickets here, did you say?
1: Yeah, you can.
0: So we've got lots of dry goods along here.
1: Yeah, we've got lots of dry goods. We have something here called tura. It's actually beaten rice. And what we used to do is my mum would give us tea, a proper cup of tea with milk and sugar. And what we do is we would put the tura, the beaten rice, into the tea and it will soak it up and we would eat it.
0: Okay.
1: So that was like a good snack time or tea time. And there's a lot of Indian products as well, like rasgulla. And they're just like Indian sweets with thick syrup. They have a lot of lentils, different kind of lentils.
0: So you've got beans and peas.
1: And there's a lot of other like pressure cooker. Nepalese people love using pressure cooker because when you cook, the food just cooks.

0: walks a little bit faster and saves a lot of time.
1: Yes, because I was hearing from another Nepalese, and she works as a beautician, that she likes having sweet potato, boiled sweet potato for breakfast.
0: Yes, but so she probably uses a pressure cooker as well. Yeah. Saves a lot of time and energy.
1: You've been telling me, Sushma, that your mum is a really good cook. Can you tell me some of her recipes or the things that you like to eat of hers?
0: Oh, I love the soul roti she made. They're like, we call them Nepalese donut because it's just easier to explain to other people what they are. Yeah, they're just made with rice flour, water, sugar or honey, and we put in ghee. But I think it just like varies from different family or, you know, like what your taste buds are.
1: So it's a slight sort of like a sweet rice bread?
0: Sweet fried. Yes, fried bread. Yeah, yeah.
1: And how would you eat it?
0: You can dip it in tea, it's good. Or you can just eat it on its own, or you might have some like side dishes on the side. That's what you normally get when you go and visit family or relatives. And if they make it, that's what you would have, like side dishes.
1: And we've got lots of mixed pickles and chutneys in front of us.
0: Yes, I just bought a bottle of mustard oil because I'm making pickles for my friends at the moment. And I bought, these are black mustard seeds. Yeah, so these will go well as well in the pickle.

0: also get white and black Himalayan salt here.
1: Yeah, apparently the pink Himalayan salt, that's supposed to have like 24 minerals. They're really, really, really good for you. And the black one is good for, I think, indigestion. But don't go easy on it. Don't take too much, or, you know, like, people will be giving you such dirty looks on the MTO. Yeah. So this is like sugar. This is called Misty D, and this is actually gives you energy. So you can put this in, maybe boil it in water, and this will give you energy. Yeah, they don't call this sugar. This is like, I think, like another form of, I don't know, like rock salt, but in sugar form. Yeah.
0: And then you've also got coriander.
1: Yeah, we have coriander, cumin. This is fenugreek. And you already have that.
0: Now, when your mum cooked as a Nepali, she would cook different from Indian. How do you vary on the spices, would you say?
1: I don't know. My mum kept her spices really simple. It was just cumin and coriander and turmeric and salt. But the basic curry, the basic gravy would include ginger garlic paste and tomato and onion. And we don't use chili because, you know, my dad doesn't like chili. He doesn't like spicy food. So we just kept it simple. My God, and it was amazing. Such simple ingredients and, you know, amazing dishes. And this thing is rice yeast. This is called like morit. And this is good for making a rice wine.
0: Yeah. Oh, so how do you do that?
1: I think you cook up the rice, let it cool, and then you get the dried rice cake. And then you bash it into a powder, sprinkle it over the rice, mix it, let it cool, and then bottle it up. And that will take a few days. And what happened was the water will go to the bottom and the rice will float on the top.
0: So, Sushma and I are at the Pashupati stores, and that's 190 Temple Street in Yau Ma Tei. And it's just got about everything. You've got shampoos, so everything for ablutions. You've also got plenty of clothing in here, actually, plus lots of spices and dried goods. You've also got lots of different forms of henna hair dye.
1: Now we look at the clothes section. So there's a lot of cardigans. I see there's bags. There's lots of wraparound skirts. I think the younger ones would wear that. And there's a lot of lungi. Lungi is, they're just like one piece of material and you have to fold it up.
0: And is it a battik?

0: Batik-type
1: style,
0: it's
1: like a batik style, yeah. So I think a lot of these come from, like, Indonesia, because they have a lot of that batik. And then we have a lot of, like, very lightweight T-shirts. And we have a lot of scarves, saris.
0: Is it quite complicated to put a sari on?
1: Well, actually, I feel it is for me, right, because I don't really put saris on. But I think for maybe the person, for an average person, it's very simple. You know, I would probably need a lot of safety pin just to keep everything in place, which people will probably laugh about this, okay?
0: So these trays here, that would be used for drying fish?
1: Yeah, these are called, I think, nanglo. Yeah, these are called nanglo, yeah. And these are normally left for, like, if you want to dry something. Yeah, if you want to dry things on it.
0: So we'll go along, hopefully, and find another sari shop a bit further along. We're quite early in the morning here on a rainy day up here in Jordan. Would you say that this is a, you know, if you're looking for a bit of Nepalese culture and food, this is a really good place to hit in Hong Kong?
1: Yeah. I mean, I'm sure there's other more, like, Nepalese community all over Hong Kong, but I think maybe Jordan would be the place to come because there's more of it and you would probably see more Nepalese people as well.

0: Well, it's such an interesting shop that you've brought to me, too, Sushma. I mean, we've been looking at dry goods, material, and also a whole variety. So it's a real all-in-one shop, isn't it?
1: Yeah, it's all-in-one shop. That means you don't really need to go far. I mean, like, if you're in Nepal and you wanted to get certain stuff, you would have to go to, like, a couple of different places, right? But I think it being Hong Kong, you don't have that option. So everything is actually thrown into one shop. More like a supermarket, which has everything, right?
0: Out here we've got any number of brass ornaments and vases. What are they used for?
1: Oh, these are normally used in celebration, like in Diwali. Diwali is the festival of lights. So what we have here is like, you can put lights, like tea lights. These are more for festive season, and you might even use it for, you know, your child's weaning, you know, like when they reach I think it's like 3 months for girls and 5 months for boys when they start to eat like more of a solid food. Actually, you can use for anything, actually.
0: You can
1: even use it for...
0: So you burn joss sticks?
1: Yeah, you can burn joss sticks. Oh, okay, I was just asking because I saw some, she has some parcels, and they do like parcel express kind of thing.
0: Oh, yeah.
1: And then they only go to Kathmandu and Bukhara. So I was asking if she goes to Chitwan, because I have an uncle there, and she said they don't go there.
0: Oh, so they provide a parcel service to the other
1: parcel
0: places.
1: Service, yeah. Yeah, I think they charge by the kilos, yeah. Ani kati bhayo tapaiko parcel kholeko?
2: Parcel
1: kholeko chai
2: 10 years.
1: Eh, worry pari. Okay, I just asked her how long she's had the shop, and she said 10 years, but not exactly in this current location, so it's been around, but around Jordan area, yeah. Mm-hmm.
0: And did you come from Nepal to Hong Kong, or were you born and grew up in Hong Kong?
1: Hong Kong, kasari aako?
2: Budabata.
1: Oh, she came through her husband.
2: Okay.
1: I just asked her what she thinks, whether she likes Hong Kong. She likes Hong Kong in a sense that it's very peaceful. I mean, like, if you're in Nepal, there might be riots, there might be, like, something called Bandha, which is when the whole country closes, and if they see any, you know, like cars or anything, they would go and, you know, trash it. So for that reason, for that peacefulness, she prefers Hong Kong. But also, if she was back in Nepal, she would like Nepal as well, because, you know, that's where all her friends and families are based.
0: Okay. Would you mind telling me your name?
1: Paru. Paru Gurung. Her name is Paru Gurung.

0: what an interesting morning we've had, Sushma, because we've been having a look at provision stores. Oh, we've just had a good feed. What was it that we had the other day? Was it Momo dumplings?
1: Yeah, we just had Momo, which is, yeah, it just means dumplings, but we had the chicken one. Yeah, that was pretty good, right?
0: Yeah, so you can have chicken, vegetable or pork.
1: Yeah, and there's some other varieties as well.
0: And here along the street, in fact, in Jordan, so if you come along Battery Street or any, there's about two or three adjoining ones that are all part of the Nepalese community here. And you can either go into restaurants or actually just have that Dai Pai Dong feel. We were just out.
1: Yeah. Outside, I think near Battery Street somewhere. Yeah.

0: Now, here we are outside a jeweller's. It's called Sanskriti Jewellers. Lots of gold.
1: Yeah, the Nepalese, they love their gold. I think not so much white gold, but gold in particular. Look at all these beautiful necklaces. And they use a lot of corals in their jewelries as well.
0: Yeah, coral and turquoise, isn't it?
1: Yes.
0: So you've got earrings here. A lot of it is, you could see definitely a woman wearing this sort of for her wedding. Earrings
1: maybe are just like party wear, or maybe you can even get like everyday jewelries made as well. You know what I mean? Look at those bracelets. Wow, look at those chandelier earrings as well.
0: Yes, they're quite extraordinary. Loads of work has gone into them.
1: Yeah, and the ones most people like is this one on the other side I'll show you. It's called the Queen's Head, because it does have a queen's head on it. This is called the Rani Kotaugo, which means a queen's head mala necklace.
0: And so this is Queen Elizabeth?
1: Yeah. Yeah, and this one is really popular. A lot of people have this one.
0: But what's the connection then to the actual queen? They just like it, just like the design?
1: Probably just like the design, and it also could represent the, you know, the Gurkhas working for, you know, the British government. That's why we have British Gurkhas.
0: Oh, wow. It's all these medallions going down, and we've also got crescents and huge gold bangles and rings, and it's a very sort of yellow gold, isn't it?
1: Yeah. I think the best gold you can get is in Hong Kong, nowhere else. It has to be Hong Kong. Because other gold you might get, they might be mixed with other stuff, but I think the ones they prefer is Hong Kong gold.
0: So that's Sanskriti Jewellery Shop here, just off Temple Street, actually. So if you actually go to the market, Sanskriti is just on the corner there.
1: It's near Saigon Street. I can see it up there. There's a sign up there, so it's near Saigon Street. Yeah, you won't miss it. It's a big sign, and, you know, like, when you look into the windows, there's lots of bling-bling gold.
0: Well, we've just come to a provision store just across the road from Temple Street, and we're looking at the pickles. Also, we've got coriander, red chilli, turmeric here. So I could actually get all the ingredients to make up my own masala tea.
1: Yeah, of course you can. You have the cinnamon here, right? And you can grab this clove and cardamom. Yeah, and you just, if you have a metal pestle, just bash it a bit, slightly. Just bruise it a bit, and then just put it in your tea. You can use loose tea. If you don't have loose tea, not a problem. You can use tea bags. Yeah, maybe 1 cup of milk, and then maybe 1/2 cup of water. Depending on like how rich and creamy you want it, you can do it like that. And then you can add honey, or you can add in sugar, or you can just leave it like that. Yeah.
0: And what would you use? So coriander, I could use for what? Coriander powder?
1: Cooking. Like curries. I mean, obviously you can get other curry powders, but when I grew up at home, we just used very simple corianders, you know, like very simple spices. It was just very simple curry powder, like coriander and cumin and turmeric, and I think that was it.
0: And you also, I've heard that things like turmeric are good for anti-inflammatory.
1: Oh yeah, turmeric is very good for that. So if you have problems sleeping, what you could do is boil up some milk, add in some honey for sweetness, and add in some turmeric as well. And that will help you sleep as well.
0: Oh, does it?
1: Yeah,
0: it's got good health properties.
1: Yeah, it does work.

0: My thanks to Sushma Rana for the Jordan tour. From Jordan to Hung Hum, where I join lifestyle presenter Sadia Usmani at the Cooked Food Market at the Hung Hum Municipal Services Building.
1: Welcome, Anne-Marie. We're actually standing at the bottom floor at the moment, which is all seafood. And at the back of this place, they have lots of florists. They've got vegetable shops, fruit shops, things like that. Now, the actual cooked food centres generally are on the top floor of these markets. And I was doing a little bit of research, and it seems like, you know, there's probably just over 100 of these markets across Hong Kong. And from that, about 60 to 70 of them actually have these cooked food centres, usually on the third floor. And what happened is, I think in the 1960s, the government, it was the original Dai Pai Dong, the government actually wanted to get rid of congestion, they wanted to bring sanitation in, so they offered them kind of places in these markets. So the third floor, it tends to open from about 8 o'clock in the morning till 2 o'clock in the night. So I suppose they maybe do serve up to people who are actually working in some of these markets. So should we go upstairs?
0: Yes, let's go and have a look. So yes, let's get away from the road noise as we head up the escalator past a huge variety of quite a lot of frozen fish, and also I can see some salmon there that's obviously been imported, and then plenty of live fish also in tanks. So this is a very extensive fish market here on the ground floor.
1: But what they tend to do is sometimes, especially towards the end of the day, they've got sort of plates made up with fish in them, and they just put a price on it. And so, you know, you can just pick. So now we're on the next floor, and this is very much meat. You can hear them chopping the meat. I see that there's a lot of pork here. So that obviously is the most popular dish. They also have a lot of dried food here. So lots of dried fish and meat sausages and things like that. I think you can suddenly, the distinct smells come through automatically downstairs. Although generally fresh fish doesn't smell, but you can get the smell of the sea when you're in the seafood section. And then as you move on to the meat section, there's a very strong smell of meat. I can see this being very distasteful, possibly for somebody who's a vegan or who's a vegetarian, because it is quite blatant. You do see the carcasses hanging up there and pieces of different type of meat. So it is actually quite a cultural shock. So we're working up towards the next floor, which is the cooked food centre. It's kind of a relief to get in here, because suddenly from the heat of the market, you come into quite a cool bit where there are lots of tables set. It's a massive area. I would say 1,000 people, more than 1,000, could actually fit in here. And certainly like Friday night, Saturday night, it's just heaving. It's very busy. I sort of discovered this place, and they had a folder too, which was in English. So let's go over there then.
0: Hello. Hello. Please,
2: hi. Lemon tea or milk tea or...
0: Yeah,
3: just lemon tea.
2: Lemon tea, iced lemon tea or lemon tea?
3: Ice.
2: Ice, yes.
0: Did you do igape?
2: Yeah.
4: Mama, one dong ling cha, one igape.
0: So it's great to meet you, Kara, here at the Hung Hum Wet Market. So what's your full name?
2: Ka Wan.
0: So your mum has had a stall here since 1984?
2: 1984, but the first SGS is not here. This started 20 years ago.
0: What sort of work do you do here then? Do you cook or...?
2: Someone like the rachis. Like a rachis.
1: So you must have, in your childhood, so if it was set up in 1984, then did you used to come here when you were a child and then help?
2: When I was a child, yes. The first time I would come here is at 12 years old. Uh-huh. Yeah. And then, like a rachis.
0: So you work as a waitress?
2: Yeah.
0: Yeah, so you provide the order, like with us. Where did your parents come from in China?
2: Guangdong.
0: With your stall, you provide Cantonese food or...?
2: Cantonese food, yeah.
0: And what do you like specially for you? What's your favourite?
2: Chicken. Chicken and then fish, the seafood, yeah. Right. Because my mom and dad, the hometown is near the sea. So that's why they cook the seafood.

0: is better.
1: So when you cook the seafood, you steam it?
0: Yes, steam and then deep fry, and then with the spicy crab is better.
2: What would you say in terms of like the number of people who come here, like in a week, how many would you say actually you serve up? Because there's quite a few different restaurants here apart from yours, right?
0: Three restaurants here, Chiu Jiao food, and then area at the Canton is a Canton food, and also two store also is a Chiu Jiao food.
1: Chiu Jiao, okay, Chiu Jiao. Wow. Yeah. So you get...
2: Is there competition between you guys? Who gets the people to sit on the tables?
0: No, it's okay. When next our table, because we haven't got any Chiu Jiao food to sell, and then we can go there to buy.
1: Yeah, you're all good friends here.
0: Yeah.
1: What are your prices? Are you expensive?
0: I don't think it's expensive. It's normal.
1: Let's have a look at the menu and see what you've served.
0: This is about the beef, chicken, and then pork. It is in the afternoon.
1: Oh, price. I see. So you have... Yeah. Can you come... So what time do you open?
0: 11. 11 to 11.
1: Wow. And so we can come for a late breakfast, early lunch. What's your restaurant called?
0: 14 to 16.
1: Right, 14 to 16. The third floor of the Hung Hum Municipal Building. So are you working every day or Monday to Friday? Or
0: 6 days, because I will off after Monday. I will come here from 3 o'clock to 12 o'clock.
1: Have you got real sort of typical Cantonese food there?
0: Deep fried squid.
2: You also have, it's really useful because when I came here the first time, because obviously we couldn't communicate, Cara actually gave us a folder. Remember that you have a blue folder? And so in the blue folder, this is aimed at people who can't speak Cantonese and don't know. So me and my husband pick up the blue folder every time. They just look at us and they give us the blue folder.
0: And then in the 1st of September, we have the new photo for English menu. Bigger in the 1st of September, a new cooker is coming. And then you can come and try.
2: So is he going? He's going to have some specialist dishes now?
0: Yeah. And then the first is the beef with some potato and then some sweet sauce inside.
2: You know the people who work here, because when I've come in, I see that this is you have your mother who's working here. Who in terms of relatives, like how many people work here? Like how many people work in the kitchen? How many people work total?
0: Total 11.
1: And how many family?
0: 4. Me and my husband and my mother and my father.
1: So that's your mum over there with the apron?
0: Yeah. My mother is here 7 days.
1: Wow, that's very hard working. Is she a good boss?
0: Yes. Sometimes.
1: So what do you think that we should try today?
0: You can try the steam fish, because the steam fish is the fresh. And then enjoy the chicken, and then you can try the... In the hometown chicken. Hometown chicken is come from Canton, Huizhou of China. And then it is soft chicken. And otherwise, you can try the, I don't know how to say in the English, the Chinese is zhijie gaibo.
1: And what is that?
0: And zhijie gaibo is a little pork cooked together. And then the first one is a spicy chicken. I like the spicy chicken.
1: All right. Yeah.
0: And then you can try the spicy chicken. It's garlic with the hong chiu, and then some little bit spicy.
1: Whole chilies in it.
0: Yeah, wow. I think this is delicious.
1: So does it make your mouth really burn?
0: Yeah. if you like the, if you can eat the spicy, and then the spicy chicken is better.
1: Okay. And then what vegetables do you have? So pak choi or?
0: Yeah. Now, with a bokkari and then a pak choi and then a choy sum. And we have the two summer vegetables. Tong chai, yin chai.
1: So these are the summer.
0: Yeah, also in the summer, April to September.
1: So do you go back where your parents came from? Do you go back there in Guangdong?
0: Yeah.
1: So what's the village? What's the town?
0: Huizhou. Hai ye got long chun. It's my Yu Chun. It's near the sea.
1: Oh, is that the Dongjiang?
0: Yeah.
1: Dongjiang River. And when you go there to visit where your mother comes from, do you feel that it is your home as well?
0: No.
1: No, here in Hong Kong.
0: Yeah.
1: Now, your husband, what's his name?
0: Louis.
1: Louis.
0: Yeah.
1: Is he a waiter or is he cooks or?
0: A waiter, yeah.
1: Did you meet him here?
0: Yeah.
1: You met him here at the...
0: Yeah, because he's a customer.
1: My thanks to Sadia Usmani and Kara Talking there at the cooked food market at the Hung Hum.

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1: Urdu radio program Hong Kong Ki Sham every Sunday evening after 8 o'clock news here on RTHK Radio 3. Urdu program Hong Kong Ki Sham Haritwar Ki Shab 8:05 par. 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

Hello and welcome to this week's Sunday edition of That's an Idea. Raphael Blay here. On today's menu, fake ads and the regulatory crackdown. The fascinating story of the escalator. And the retro Casio watch, which is making a major comeback. As always, catch me taking over Steve James' show every weekday afternoon at 3:35 with daily facts on all things innovation. For years, social media platforms have operated under rather comfortable liability shields, treating deceptive advertisements as an unavoidable byproduct of open digital ecosystems. While users were scrolling through their feeds, sophisticated criminal networks deployed deepfake celebrity endorsements as well as fraudulent investment schemes, siphoning millions from unsuspecting victims. But European legal frameworks and a landmark German court ruling have officially shattered that passive defense by holding platform operators directly responsible for algorithmic ad distribution. When a platform's algorithms actively selects, target, and optimize the delivery of a paid advertisement to maximize engagement, it transitions from a neutral host to an active publisher. And the German courts have ruled that if platforms profit from ad placement algorithms, they must aggressively screen, identify, and eliminate fraudulent campaigns. By mandating structural monitoring and imposing severe legal liabilities for repeat fraud, regulators are forcing big tech to dismantle the automated pipelines that allow malicious actors to exploit human trust. This shift establishes a crucial precedent for the future of the digital public square. By demanding systemic accountability over corporate convenience, it forces algorithm designers to prioritize user safety above automated profit margins. It also marks a vital step towards restoring integrity to online information space, proving that no digital ecosystem is too vast to be held to fundamental consumer protection standards. So to pair with the theme of breaking through deceptive illusions, spin Virtual Insanity by Jamie

Rockwai. Its legendary music video used moving floor panels to create the visual illusion of sleeping through a deceptive digital reality.

At the turn of the 20th century, urban architects faced a severe bottleneck. Batch transportation systems like elevators could move small groups of people vertically, but they caused massive pedestrian congestion in rapid transit hubs. Early attempts at moving stairways were treated as novelties, such as J.C. Reno's 1895 Coney Island inclined elevator, which carried thrill-seekers up a steep conveyor belt on wooden slats. But an ambitious convergence of mechanical engineering and industrial design transformed the fairground attraction into an indispensable engine of modern transit. By combining Charles Seeberger's level step design with Reno's cleated tread patterns, engineers at the Otis Elevator Company developed the first commercial escalators featuring flat, horizontal steps and synchronized handrails. This micro-mechanical assembly allowed thousands of commuters to step seamlessly onto a continuously looping track without interrupting their stride, solving urban floor dynamics and enabling the multi-level layouts of modern department stores and subway stations. This engineering marvel redefined how humanity navigates high-density urban environments. By replacing waiting periods with constant, fluid movement, the escalator unlocked vertical architectural potential and streamlined public transit for millions. It stands as a timeless lesson in innovation, taking a discarded amusement concept and re-engineering it to solve one of civilization's most persistent spatial logistics problems. So a great soundtrack to accompany continuous kinetic mechanical rhythm is Smooth Criminal by Michael Jackson. History reveals that Quincy Jones and Jackson layered complex synthesizer bass lines and synchronized drum machine patterns to give the track a relentless and unstoppable physical drive that keeps movement fluid and constant.

In an era dominated by smartwatches that require nightly charging and demand constant cognitive attention through notifications, a quieter counter-revolution is taking place on wrists worldwide. Silicon Valley promised that wrist-worn microcomputers would render traditional horology obsolete. Yet minimalist digital classics like the Casio F91W and A168 are experiencing an unprecedented surge in cultural hype. Originally engineered in the late 20th century as ultra-affordable utilitarian timepieces, these quartz-driven devices have transformed into iconic symbols of intentional design. Underneath their retro resin and stainless steel cases lies an exercise in extreme microengineering efficiency. By pairing a low-frequency quartz crystal oscillator with an integrated circuit powered by a tiny button battery, these watches achieve remarkable accuracy while at the same time running continuously for up to 7 years. Free from planned obsolescence, fragile glass touchscreens or invasive data collection, they offer absolute reliability, water resistance, and crisp readability in a lightweight form factor that costs less than a single replacement smart band. This unexpected resurgence highlights a growing cultural desire for technological frictionlessness. By choosing a device that performs one single function flawlessly without demanding attention, users are reclaiming control over their digital boundaries. And it shows that true innovation doesn't always mean adding more features. Sometimes the most powerful piece of technology is the one that stays out of your way and simply works. For a track that captures that precise, minimalist analog digital pulse, put on Clocks by Coldplay. Guy Berryman and Chris Martin locked into the song's iconic repeating piano arpeggio during a late-night studio session, crafting an endlessly looping motif that mirrors the steady and precise pulse of chord timing. Now that's an idea.

0: RTHK, the news at 7 with Peter Cavaos. The two giant pandas sent by Beijing have arrived in the United States. This follows the conclusion of the Washington summit between President Xi Jinping and his U.S. counterpart Donald Trump. Ping Ping and Fu Shuang departed from Chengdu on a chartered plane this morning and will spend the next 10 years at Zoo Atlanta in Georgia. President Xi says the panda program is an example of friendship between the Chinese and Americans. Sports Minister Rosanna Law says the government is conducting a technical feasibility study on the redevelopment of the Victoria Park Center Court. The policy address has proposed upgrading Hong Kong's biggest tennis venue into an all-weather multi-purpose facility to host bigger sports and performance events. Speaking on a TVB program, Law said the redeveloped venue will have a retractable roof and authorities are considering faster and affordable construction options.
1: We hope to start the design work as soon as possible, and we hope to begin construction within the first five-year plan period. We will proceed as quickly as possible, whether construction begins in 3 or 4 years. As for when it will be completed, my estimate is that it will be towards the beginning of the next five-year plan period.
0: Health Minister Lo Chung Mao has refuted a claim that local nursing graduates cannot find a job. Speaking to reporters after a commercial radio program, Lo said the hospital authority has around 3,200 nursing vacancies at the moment. However, among the 4,000 nursing graduates last year, only 2,500 of them applied for jobs with the hospital authority.
2: It is not that the hospital authority does not hire them, but that graduates have a choice. Nearly 40% of them did not apply for jobs at the HA. As for those who did apply and went through interview and assessments, taking registered nurses as an example, 99% of the 2,100 applicants were hired, and only some 20 did not receive the offer due to different reasons. So the claim that nursing graduates are unemployed upon graduation does not hold.
0: Technology Minister Sun Dong says the government will step up communication with companies managing various industrial parks at the northern metropolis to avoid confusion over the scope of their business operations. Speaking on a commercial radio program, Sun noted there might be competition among companies in attracting enterprises and investments to the parks, but said competition was a good thing.
3: Whether there might be some overlap in business operations, I think there certainly will be, and it is reasonable. A little competition is not a bad thing. Even if there is some overlap, I think some industrial parks might even belong to different bureaus, but our scope of business is clearly defined.
0: Authorities in South Africa say at least 17 people were killed and 15 others wounded when 8 gunmen armed with assault rifles opened fire at a bar in Johannesburg. The victims were 13 males and 4 females. Police said the motive for the shooting was still unknown, adding that the suspects torched 2 vehicles before fleeing. A team of detectives and other specialized units have been mobilized to look for the culprits. In a separate shooting at an entertainment venue near Cape Town, gunmen killed 10 people and wounded 11 others. Iran's Foreign Minister Abbas Araghchi says Tehran has noted the initial rejection of a proposed peace plan by U.S. President Donald Trump. Speaking to Iranian media in New York, Araghchi added that the Islamic Republic is still awaiting a formal reply through mediators. He stressed that only diplomacy can solve its conflict with the United States and Israel.
2: Unfortunately, the U.S. president has made many contradictory statements. Throughout all of this, our main focus has been to present our conditions for reopening the Strait of Hormuz and for advancing the negotiations. Those conditions were set by the Supreme National Security Council, and it was our responsibility to explain them, present them, and defend them. We did so in all of the meetings we held, and the president did the same in all of his meetings.
0: Authorities in India say at least 56 people have died over the past 3 days after heavy rain triggered floods and landslides in the northern state of Uttar Pradesh. More than 1,000 houses were damaged after a depression over the Bay of Bengal moved inland and intensified rainfall across the region. State officials said 66.5 millimeters of rainfall was recorded between Friday and Sunday, compared with a seasonal average of 7.6 millimeters. And the weather forecast for tonight and tomorrow, mainly fine, cloudy periods in the morning and at night tomorrow. The minimum temperature will be around 28 degrees, very hot during the day. The maximum temperature around 33 degrees. Currently, the temperature is 30 degrees at the observatory with a relative humidity of 75%. The news from RTHK.
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0: aligning with the National 15 5-year plan. The policy address is an annual implementation roadmap outlining key measures for each year.
1: Hong Kong will boost its international advantages, expedite development of the northern metropolis, and improve people's livelihood.
0: A strategic vision for a bright new era, driving reform and boosting development, unleashing opportunities and enhancing livelihood.
2: Hong Kong's 5-year plan is announced. We will refine various policies to enhance social well-being. 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
3: RTHK The News at 8 with Sachin Karpi. Two giant pandas sent by China to the United States have arrived in the American state of Georgia. This follows the conclusion of the Washington summit between President Xi Jinping and his U.S. counterpart Donald Trump. Pingping and Fu Shuang will spend the next 10 years at Zoo Atlanta. President Xi says the panda program is an example of friendship between the Chinese and Americans. Gina Ferry, Vice President of Collections and Conservation at Zoo Atlanta, said they have collaborated with mainland experts to take care of the pandas.
4: So Zoo Atlanta, the city of Atlanta, people in Georgia and beyond are very excited for new giant pandas to come and make their home at Zoo Atlanta. Zoo Atlanta has made wonderful collaborations and friendships here at the Chengdu Panda Base, and we have worked together to do different science projects and research to learn more about the care of giant pandas.
3: Sports Minister Rosanna Law says the government is conducting a technical feasibility study on the redevelopment of the Victoria Park Centre Court. The policy address has proposed upgrading Hong Kong's biggest tennis venue into an all-weather multipurpose facility to host bigger sports and performance events. Speaking on a TVB program, Law said the redeveloped venue will have a retractable roof, and authorities are considering faster and affordable construction options.
5: We hope to start the design work as soon as possible, and we hope to begin construction within the first 5-year plan period. We will proceed as quickly as possible, whether construction begins in 3 or 4 years. As for when it will be completed, my estimate is that it will be towards the beginning of the next 5-year plan period.
3: Health Minister Loh Chung Mao has refuted a claim that local nursing graduates cannot find a job. Speaking to reporters after a commercial radio program, Loh said the hospital authority has around 3,200 nursing vacancies at the moment. However, among the 4,000 nursing graduates last year, only 2,500 of them applied for jobs with the hospital authority.
6: It is not that the hospital authority does not hire them, but that graduates have a choice. Nearly 40% of them did not apply for jobs at the HA. As for those who did apply and went through interview and assessments, taking registered nurses as an example, 99% of the 2,100 applicants were hired, and only some 20 did not receive the offer due to different reasons. So the claim that nursing graduates are unemployed upon graduation does not hold.
3: Financial Secretary Paul Chan says artificial intelligence will bring new job opportunities to Hong Kong while boosting economic growth. Writing in his weekly blog, Chan said the city needs talented people who understand the AI industry and have the courage to explore AI applications. He said AI literacy in the workforce is crucial to the city's competitiveness in the future, and the government fully supports people learning and using AI. Authorities in South Africa say at least 17 people were killed and 15 others wounded when 8 gunmen armed with assault rifles opened fire at a bar in Johannesburg. Police said the motive for the shooting was still unknown, adding that the suspects torched 2 vehicles before fleeing. In a separate shooting at an entertainment venue near Cape Town, gunmen killed 10 people and wounded 11 others. Police Lieutenant General Zikule Dijian said business rivalry might be a motive.

0: Out of the 10 that pass on is 2 females and 8 males. Now, according to the owner, in terms of the criminal investigation that we have, it seems there is a business jealousy that might have been the issue, because of the people are buying alcohol maybe in the cheaper places and they come and drink in this place. But we are still investigating that.
1: And the weather forecast for tonight and tomorrow. Mainly fine, cloudy periods in the morning and at night tomorrow. The maximum temperature will be around 33 degrees in the urban areas and a couple of degrees higher in the new territories. Moderate southwesterly winds. The outlook, mainly fine and very hot in the following couple of days. Right now at the observatory, it is 29 degrees and the relative humidity is standing at 76%. And that's the news from RTHK.
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0: 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It's still early. I'll go for a ride.
1: Any driver found exceeding the prescribed alcohol limit will face prosecution under the law. The driver is liable for a maximum fine of $25,000, imprisonment for up to 3 years, driving disqualification for up to 5 years, and will incur 10 driving offense points.
2: Mature persons have rich experience in work and life.

0: They have a wide range of knowledge and skills and are hardworking and eager to learn. Employers may extend their retirement age and offer flexible modes of employment and work arrangements. Through a friendly working environment and proper training, we can promote employment of mature persons.
1: RTHK, the news at 9 with Sachin Karpi. Two giant pandas sent by China to the United States have arrived in the American state of Georgia. This follows the conclusion of the Washington summit between President Xi Jinping and his U.S. counterpart Donald Trump. Pingping and Fu Shuang will spend the next 10 years at Zoo Atlanta. President Xi says the panda program is an example of friendship between the Chinese and Americans. Gina Ferry, Vice President of Collections and Conservation at Zoo Atlanta, said they have collaborated with mainland experts to take care of the pandas.
2: So Zoo Atlanta, the city of Atlanta, people in Georgia and beyond are very excited for new giant pandas to come and make their home at Zoo Atlanta. Zoo Atlanta has made wonderful collaborations and friendships here at the Chengdu Panda Base, and we have worked together to do different science projects and research to learn more about the care of giant pandas.
1: Pingping and Fu Shuang will undergo quarantine and health checks. Chinese caretakers will stay at the zoo throughout the quarantine period to look after the bears and help them adapt to their new surroundings. Sports Minister Rosanna Law says the government is conducting a technical feasibility study on the redevelopment of the Victoria Park Centre Court. The policy address has proposed upgrading Hong Kong's biggest tennis venue into an all-weather multipurpose facility to host bigger sports and performance events. Speaking on a TVB program, Law said the redeveloped venue will have a retractable roof and authorities are considering faster and affordable construction options.
3: We hope to start the design work as soon as possible, and we hope to begin construction within the first five-year plan period. We will proceed as quickly as possible, whether construction begins in 3 or 4 years. As for when it will be completed, my estimate is that it will be towards the beginning of the next five-year plan period.
1: Technology Minister Sun Dong says the government will step up communication with companies managing various industrial parks at the northern metropolis to avoid confusion over the scope of their business operations. Speaking on a commercial radio program, Sun noted there might be competition among companies in attracting enterprises and investments to the parks, but said competition was a good thing.
4: Whether there might be some overlap in business operations, I think there certainly will be, and it is reasonable. A little competition is not a bad thing. Even if there is some overlap, I think some industrial parks might even belong to different bureaus, but our scope of business is clearly defined.
1: Authorities in South Africa say at least 17 people were killed and 15 others wounded when 8 gunmen armed with assault rifles opened fire at a bar in Johannesburg. Police said the motive for the shooting was still unknown, adding that the suspects torched 2 vehicles before fleeing. In a separate shooting at an entertainment venue near Cape Town, gunmen killed 10 people and wounded 11 others. Police General Zilakou Dajian said business rivalry might be a motive.
5: Out of the 10 that passed on is 2 females and 8 males. Now, according to the owner, in terms of the criminal investigation that we have, it seems there is a business rival, jealousy that might have been the issue because of the people are buying alcohol maybe in the cheaper places and they come and drink in this place. But we are still investigating that.
1: Authorities in India say at least 56 people have died over the past 3 days after heavy rain triggered floods and landslides in the northern state of Uttar Pradesh. More than 1,000 houses were damaged after a depression over the Bay of Bengal moved inland and intensified rainfall across the region. State officials said 66.5 millimeters of rainfall was recorded between Friday and Sunday, compared with the seasonal average of 7.6 millimeters. And the weather forecast for tonight and tomorrow. Mainly fine. Cloudy periods in the morning and at night tomorrow. The minimum temperature will be about 28 degrees.

very hot during the day, with a maximum temperature of around 33 degrees in the urban areas and a couple of degrees higher in the new territories. Moderate southwesterly winds. The outlook mainly fine and very hot in the following couple of days. Sunny periods and still very hot during the day on National Day. Right now at the observatory, it is 29 degrees Celsius and the relative humidity is standing at 79%. And that is the news from RTHK.

0: and a very warm welcome to all our listeners tuning in across the South Asian diaspora. It's another high-energy edition of Network South Asia, and I am Jayang Javeri.
1: I am Muskan Santhani. Tonight, we're tackling a topic that hits very close to home, or at least very close to our waistlines. We're talking about sports, wellness, and longevity.
0: That's right. Traditionally, in many South Asian households, extreme cardio meant sprinting to catch a bus or walking briskly around the neighborhood after an 8-course dinner while debating politics. But times have changed dramatically.
1: Indeed. Today, the global South Asian community is embracing fitness, biohacking, wearable technology, and extreme sports like never before. We're moving from reactive medicine to active longevity, aiming not just to live longer, but to live healthier, stronger, and more vibrant lives.
0: To help us decode this fitness revolution, we have two remarkable guests lined up for you tonight. First up, we'll be speaking with an iconic Indian technology pioneer turned preventive health visionary. The man hailed as the father of the Indian gaming industry, who sold his venture to Walt Disney and is now revolutionizing health tech through personalized coaching and wearable ecosystems.
1: And later in the show, we shift gears to extreme physical endurance with a homegrown Hong Kong-born ultra runner who recently shattered world records by running an unbelievable 566 kilometers across the entire geographic length of Sri Lanka.
0: It's going to be an action-packed hour filled with inspiration, health insights, and incredible music. Let's start with an energizing track that gets the heart rate pumping.

0: He is the visionary entrepreneur hailed as the father of the Indian gaming industry who pivoted into the frontier of preventive healthcare.
1: He built and sold India Games to the Walt Disney Company before founding Gokey, a pioneer in smart health ecosystems.
0: He achieved global distinction when he was named among the top 50 executives in the mobile content space alongside Steve Jobs.
1: He won Entrepreneur of the Year honors while conquering 100-kilometer trail walks, marathons, and skydiving adventures.
0: Vishal Gondal joins Muskan on the line from Bombay to share his thoughts on longevity and on his venture, Gokey.
1: Vishal Gondal, welcome to Network South Asia.
2: Hello, Muskan. Happy to be here.
1: Vishal, Gokey started with a very simple idea. Put a wearable on along with the idea of having a human coach by your side. Today, we're talking about concepts of genomics, AI, longevity, and extending health span. When did you realize Gokey wasn't really a fitness company? And what do you believe Gokey actually is today?
2: I think what I started realizing was that the current healthcare system is not a healthcare system, but a sick care system. It was not designed for keeping you healthy, but it was designed to treat the people who are sick. And that's when Gokey came in, and we started realizing with our data that by just making simple changes to their lifestyle, people were able to suddenly reverse their risk of so many conditions by just walking or having enough water or sleeping on time. And when people started doing these habits, they suddenly started compounding. And this created a situation where people could manage their diabetes or hypertension, or in certain cases, even reverse it. And that's when the penny dropped, that we were not really building a fitness company or a wellness company. We were building something which has a larger impact in the world of health. And that word is preventative healthcare. And today, not only our conversation, the entire world, all the major governments of the world are all talking about creating a healthcare system which is preventive, which is designed to keep their citizens healthy, not invest billions and trillions in medications and treating the sick.
1: So companies in many sectors, you know, from clinics to pharma,

0: Can you be more sharper than somebody younger your age? The second is your immunity. Is your body more strong to fight infections and wear them off as you were younger? And the third thing is muscle strength. We know that as people age, they lose muscle. And that is something which is, in fact, even higher when it comes to women. So if you have the ability to gain and retain muscle as if you were a 30 or 40-year-old, when you are a 60 or a 70-year-old, that is what actually is defined as true aging, reverse aging. And we have been really lucky. Gokey has now become one of the finalists of the Global X Prize competition on health span. This is a moonshot challenge where the total prize is $101 million. They are challenging that, hey, if you or your team can prove that you can take people in the age of 50 to 90, and by providing them your therapy or your solution or your intervention, if you can reverse their age in these three domains, which is cognitive, immune, and muscle, that is considered as real reverse aging. So the best part is that our evidence is deeply rooted in science, supported by clinical trials, and validated by the best experts in the world who are all part of the X Prize community.
1: So as you just said, you're now one of the top 40, and that's incredible. So what exactly
0: Actually, we
1: is...
0: are in the top 20 finals. We are in the top
1: Okay,
0: 20 finals
1: that's
0: now. Yeah, we
1: excellent.
0: made it to
1: Okay.
0: the finals.
1: So even better, there we go. So what exactly is Gokey trying to prove with Sanjeevani that the traditional healthcare system currently can't?
0: See, the best part about the current healthcare systems is the advent of AI. So what we think is with AI, two things are going to dramatically change. The first thing is prediction and early detection. AI models can now just look at scans, look at blood, look at your biomarkers, and already detect and predict and diagnose what is going to happen to you in the future. Is this person going to develop a cancer, or is this person going to develop a heart disease? Sometimes months, sometimes years in advance. And that gives you the opportunity to then do what we call personalization. And that is what Sanjeevani depends on. So our first focus is prediction. Our second focus is personalization. So we first predict, then using AI, we are looking at your DNA, your microbiome, your blood markers, and all of this. And then we figure out that what is your personal therapy, which drug will work for you, which supplement will work for you. In fact, microbiome is so important. So the way to think about microbiome is it's the soil on which things grow. So imagine you are eating proteins, but somehow you are not developing muscles. So the reason is not that you're not having protein. The reason is your gut does not have the right bacteria, which is actually making or helping make creation of the protein
1: Right.
0: in your body.
1: To absorb
0: Or
1: it
0: it
1: better,
0: has what
1: yeah.
0: we call bad bacteria, which are even making it worse. So even if you are consuming the right supplement or the right food, the absorption of that will only happen if your gut is having the right culture of bacteria.
1: Very
0: And this is
1: interesting.
0: something which traditional science, like Ayurveda, homeopathy, and even Chinese medicine understood, but the Western medicine didn't really focus on this. So for us, gut is very important. So after prediction, personalization, the next thing we focus on is precision. So even after personalization, we will constantly get biofeedback into what we call a digital twin. So we actually create a virtual version of you.
1: Right.
0: And in that virtual version, we figure out and we do all the modeling that what is changing and what could change. So to make our therapy very precise, we use the digital twin, which gets us the first, the prediction, second, the personalization, and third, the precision. And finally, the most important thing is adherence. Most people don't adhere to the protocol because, at the end of the day, you will have to be active.

0: Make sure you are having sleep, make sure you are, following mindfulness activities. So we use all the techniques of gamification. That's where my background is. So
1: Right.
0: We will reward you with points. We will give you all kinds of badges. You can even donate to charity if you meet your health goals. So the way to think about it is we are using all the techniques. Apps like Instagram and TikTok use you to addict them to watching reels or stories.
1: Yeah.
0: We use the same techniques to make you eat green vegetables and walk more and sleep better.
1: Well, absolutely. I'm going to use all of that and definitely put it to use. But with that, we'll take a quick music break and be back in a moment with Vishal Gondal on Network South Asia.

0: In our studio, joining us all the way from Mumbai. So, Vishal, we were talking about longevity and we were talking about very interesting concepts around health, but we're obsessed obviously with living longer. And you very interestingly mentioned health span rather than lifespan. How would Gokhi measure that difference?
1: See, the interesting part is that today, because of medicine and things like dialysis, et cetera, you can potentially live longer, but the quality of life as you age deteriorates, with people being bedridden or being in a wheelchair or having dialysis and all of that. So what we are seeing is that a lifespan is not necessarily giving you a quality of life where you are still active and still somebody who is useful to the society. And I think that's the main difference between health span and lifespan. So lifespan is just simply adding years to your life. But health span is really about adding life to the additional years you're going to be living in this planet. And that is the core difference. And I always tell people and my friends that, hey, do you want to be living a 100-year-old or 90-year-old who's actively trekking, walking? Or so would you want to be running a marathon at the age of 100? Or do you want to be, you want to be a vegetable on a hospital bed? Mm. So I think that is the clear difference. The other difference about health span is about being self-dependent. And especially, in the South Asian community, we know that a lot of us have parents and, a lot of extended family, the older people who are living away from us. And, we always have a concern about their health. Mm. And part of the reason is because they are not independent as they age. So health span also focuses a lot on making sure people are independent. And that comes a lot from their cognitive abilities, because as people age, they get Alzheimer's, dementia, they start losing memory. And these are things which have a massive impact in the quality of life. And finally, it's all about also happiness. So one very important part about health span is having a purpose to live longer. A lot of people after their retirement lose their purpose to be doing these things, which is why there is a challenge of people who retire at, say, 65, 70 years of age. And now that average lifespan is going high, if you are going to be living another 20, 30 years in this planet and you don't have a purpose, that creates a huge problem. There is one other very important point, and I'm glad I'm talking to somebody sitting in Hong Kong for that. Hong Kong is known as one of the world's biggest financial capitals. And we believe that another important discussion in the world of finance is going to be wealth, because people normally don't save, assuming that they're going to live 100 or 110. People's savings are limited because everybody assumes that, I'm going to at some point of time depart the world. But if people start living longer than projected, that also creates an interesting opportunity of how do people look at their wealth span? How do they cover their expenses? How would they support themselves emotionally, financially, as they age in a society which is going to become more and more nuclear?
0: I think that's a very interesting conversation, and we'll definitely do a different episode on that, because I think that opens up a whole new area that needs a lot more to be uncovered. But Vishal, going back to your tech background, and here's something up your alley, because everyone in healthcare is suddenly saying AI. What can AI genuinely do for a Gokhi user today that wasn't possible, say, 3 years ago? And where do you think the AI hype is getting ahead of the science?
1: So AI has two use cases in healthcare. One is in the clinical settings. And that use case, I'm actually personally very, very concerned about, because AI use case in clinical settings has a lot of risk. And AI models, as we know, can make mistakes, can hallucinate. So imagine that a doctor has an AI model which makes a mistake about whether we had to give you 1 ml or 10 ml of an injection, or gives you the wrong drug, or ignores that you are allergic to a particular medicine and that medicine is given to you. So AI can make a lot of mistakes and errors. Mm-hmm. And in clinical settings, that can be lethal. But the minute you look at prevention, that's actually not as big a problem, because

0: The kind of thing AI can do is all about motivation. We believe the larger problem which AI can help us overcome is the problem of motivation and engagement. One of the biggest problems which most of the health and fitness apps face is not many people use these apps. They just get bored of it or it's too cumbersome to do. AI is changing that. For example, we have a fantastic feature on our app. You can just take a picture of whatever is your meal. Mm-hmm. It will automatically calculate the calories, the protein, the carbs, the fats, all of that, and immediately give you a on-the-spot assessment of your meal, even make recommendations. And then the same is even shared with your health coach. So this one change, and also it gives you points to do that. So this one change, because previously it was very cumbersome to write the name of the food and select the right number. So something which used to take a few minutes now just happens in a few seconds. Another very interesting use case of AI, especially in the world of preventive care, is how it can customize things for you, whether it is a meal plan, whether it is an exercise plan, whether it is saying that, hey, I'm for, you know, 1 week, I'm traveling in a hotel room. Tell me what should I be doing in a hotel room? An AI model can quite quickly tell you all of that. So the best part is that while AI may not be very good at telling you which medicines to have, and I would be concerned about it given all the errors. But AI is absolutely great at preventive care, which is why it's a game changer for Gokey and all such applications and platforms in the world.
1: Now, you've been talking about using behavioral and health data to fundamentally change insurance for years. Do you think we're heading towards a world where your premiums are determined not just by your age and medical history, but by how you actually live? And where do we draw that ethical line?
0: So the good part is that all the regulators in the world are pro-incentivizing people to follow healthy behavior. Currently, the way to think about it is that McDonald's is giving you a toy with a Happy Meal and incentivizing you to eat food which is junk. Every pizza is giving you a free cola with it to incentivize you to eat junk. But when it comes to healthcare, nobody's incentivizing you to do what is right. And that's what the Gokey model does. We integrate with insurance plans. And here is where we say that, hey, if you make a healthy choice, if you walk, or if you are eating, healthier food options, or if you are having enough hydration and water, or if you're able to do meditation, these are activities we have identified as healthy behavior. And if you do this, you get extra points, which can then be redeemed for rewards of all kinds, including a reward which can help you either reduce your insurance premium or increase your coverage. Now, this suddenly changes the paradigm, because today, the same insurance company is waiting for you to eat junk food and then possibly get a heart attack, and then they are paying, millions for treatment, while they could just pay a fraction of that amount to incentivize you to remain healthy.
1: That's very interesting. So more on the future of health after this song break.

0: We are back, and there's plenty more to unpack. So, Vishal, you've gone from building a gaming company at 16, selling it to Disney, becoming an investor, and then reinventing yourself through Gokie. What is the next mountain for you personally?
1: I think, I believe in aiming really big and in moonshots. So while Gokie currently focuses on preventive care, we have partnered with some of the best insurers, best providers in the world. I do believe that the ultimate goal for us is to focus on creating the best solution which will make the world live longer and healthier lives. And just like how Lord Hanuman found Sanjeevani, we need to be able to find the Sanjeevani for each one of the 8 billion people in the world. So that's really what is keeping me busy.
0: Fantastic. Okay, so we come to a really fun section of our interview right now where we're going to have some rapid fire questions. Are you ready for that?
1: Absolutely.
0: Okay, so I'm just going to give you some options and all you have to do is pick one. So here we go. Wearable or human coach?
1: A human coach any day.
0: AI doctor or human doctor?
1: A human doctor using AI.
0: Interesting. What's one health habit you wish every 20-year-old would adopt?
1: Meditation. I think while people focus on exercise and working out their body, they need to work out their mind. And that comes through mindfulness and meditation.
0: And what's one health technology you think is completely overhyped?
1: EMR systems, all these systems which are there where people are storing their records, it's just getting junk because nobody is able to make out anything of the data. So people need to figure out how do they create better systems so that people can learn.
0: What's one thing Gokie got completely wrong?
1: Oh, we've got many things which are completely wrong. But the one thing, if I have to tell you, we've got wrong is we focused initially on hardware more than services. We believe that wearables are the way to go. But today, wearables contribute less than 10% of our business. Because what we realized is that it is not the wearable. It is really what do you do with the data? What are the insights? And how can that data be used to improve your life?
0: And lastly, your three favorite biohacks.
1: I think my three favorite biohacks, I think the first thing is,

0: is matcha. I know it is everybody talks about
1: It's a
0: matcha,
1: Gen
0: but
1: Z
0: matcha.
1: trend.
0: But you won't believe, matcha has something called EGCG. It has the highest concentration of EGCG. EGCG is found in green tea, and it gives you the most benefit from an antioxidant perspective. So one cup of matcha is like having, I'm just like 50 cups of green tea. So matcha is very, very good from an antioxidant perspective. The second hack is really about inversions. I think we are always, standing, in a position where we are straight, our head is up and body is down. But if you can do some yoga poses, which kind of insert and reverse the blood flow from towards your brain, that has shown some very interesting improvement in health. And the third and the most important hack for me is at least spend 10 minutes a day meditating. I think exercise of body is overrated, and exercise of the mind, which is meditation, is underrated.
1: Very interesting. Thank you so much, Vishal Gondal, for joining us at Network South Asia Studios. And we wish you all the best with that XPRIZE health competition that's still going on. And I hope to hear some great results very soon.
0: So thanks a lot again. Hope to see you in Hong Kong and experience your Muskan in person.
2: That was Vishal Gondal speaking with Muskan.
3: You're with Network South Asia, celebrating our stories, our voices, our tunes, our rhythms, and our culture.
2: And now to our second guest of the show, who was on our show late last year and is back with an update on his achievements. He's a high-endurance Hong Kong-born ultra-runner pushing the physical boundaries of human capability.
1: He ran an astonishing 566 kilometers across the entire geographic length of Sri Lanka from Point Pedro to Dondra Head.
2: He achieved an official World Book of Records recognition as the fastest man to complete the cross-island run.
1: He won the admiration of the global sports community while capturing his grueling journey in the inspirational documentary film Born to Fly.
2: Muskan caught up with Rahul on the sidelines of the launch of this documentary that chronicled his marathon run through Sri Lanka.
1: Welcome back, Rahul Sharma, to Network South Asia. The last time we interacted, you were just prepping for your ultra marathon, running an entire length of Sri Lanka for a good cause.
4: Yep.
1: Welcome back.
4: Thank you so much, Muskan. Thank you so much for having me.
1: So when we last spoke, everything was anticipation. It was about, how you were going to move forward with this entire big project that you had in front of you. Now it's all a memory. What's the biggest thing you learned that you never could have predicted before setting off?
4: I think what, looking back at everything, I anticipated challenges. How challenging it would be and how many of those challenges I would face, I could have never imagined. I was expecting the run itself to be hard, but, when we were discussing last, it was still very much so, a lot of the admin logistics side of things were still happening, but how much of it there was still left, yeah.
1: I think to start off with is probably like the heat.
4: For
1: that
4: sure.
1: was the biggest challenge
4: For
1: that
4: sure.
1: I saw in the movie especially as well,
4: yeah.
1: which we'll talk about more in detail.
4: Yeah.
1: But was there a moment during the run when the reality of what you were attempting truly hit you?
4: I think, I'll be completely honest, I never, there was a moment where it all felt real, like now I have to perform. We've done all the media, we've told everyone I'm doing it in 6 days, it's on my shirt, big sixes all over my team, I'm seeing all of that. So it became a reality that I'm in the van heading to the north of the island, ready to do this challenge, but the enormity of it only hit me as I finished, because I didn't have time to think about how big this whole thing is. All I was told was 1 foot in front of the other, for 60 plus hours and we'll get it done. So it was almost tunnel vision for this whole time. I was faced with so many challenges that I had to focus on in the moment that it was only when I saw that last post, and I think you saw in the movie, everything comes out, and I think that was me acknowledging what happened.
1: So people see the headlines and the finish line. Mm-hmm. What was the hardest moment nobody saw during those 5 days?
4: I think for me, it was actually, because I live in Melbourne, I hadn't seen my dad for 9 months. And me and him, you know, I still think he's more of my best friend than just my dad, you know. To then see him after 9 months in Sri Lanka for a brief 20 hours or even less, because I was asleep for half of the time and I had to prepare. I didn't get to acknowledge that. And when I saw him on the third day and when he gave me a hug and I was in a tough position physically and mentally, I hope it came across in the documentary, but for me that was a really emotional moment, and I'd like to keep focusing and not worry about my emotions too much. But yeah, that's something I don't really share too much, but that's something that was really special for me. What,
1: did that have to do anything with that final victory cry that you had as you finished? Was that a part of what you were feeling in that moment, is your dad and, you know, how you wanted to make him feel proud? And...
4: yeah, because I was begging Mum, I want to run the last kilometer with him. And that was the initial plan for the whole day.
1: Okay, well, that's something I don't think you shared in the movie.
4: No, so that was in the whole plan initially. And when I got to the last kilometer where we had the pit stop, I was like, where's Dad? And Mum's like, he's not able to leave, because for me to get to the actual finish point, and I said, the one non-negotiable I have is I've seen the starting sign. I need to see that final sign, otherwise I'll lose my mind.
1: Yeah.
4: Because we could see the tower, but there's a sign under it, and they closed it off. There's a gate outside because it's a naval base, and you can't enter on that specific day after certain times.
1: Okay.
4: Because it's a whole garden and it's very sacred to them. And Dad had to tell them, I'm going to wait here. You're not going to close the gate because my son's going to finish here. And then he needs to see that sign and then do whatever the hell you want. So Dad was in constant communication and the team had sent out so many calls and no one's answering and stuff. And it was really chaotic. So Mum's like, no, he can't be there, because Mum had to do the live stream so people in Hong Kong and around the world could see me finish.
1: Like us, yes.
4: Yep. And Dad wasn't able to run, and he's still a bit livid. He's like, I wanted to run the last kilometer. So, yeah.
1: Was there any point during those 5 days where you felt like you just wanted to stop?
4: I wouldn't say stop, but there was definitely moments where, you know, I hadn't had any experience of that kind of physical pain ever. And I've had my fair share of injuries, but there was moments where I was like, oh, like, I know I'm really tough, but am I tough enough? And I wouldn't say it's doubt, but it's just me looking at it more from a curiosity point of view, being like, okay, Rahul, like, let's see. Do you have it in you? Because you can talk a big game. Now, when your Achilles is shot and you literally can't take another step, can you force yourself out of that, you know? So there's moments like that, but I told the team, I was like, if I have to crawl there within 6 days, we're doing that. So
1: what surprised you most about your own limitations after you finished this run?
4: For me, it was more, if I'm honest, I thought I'd do better. And
1: in terms of finishing it, the finishing time, or?
4: Yeah, like, okay. Finishing time, because as I said in the documentary, like, I was like, okay, the team's saying 6 days. Let me try and even surprise my team that I'm fitter than what they, and they probably know me the best, but I'm like, no, I think I can even, you know, surprise my coach or surprise Ben. And so from that point of view, it's not that I was disappointed, but I was still, I was like, okay, I've got my work cut out for me. I've got a lot of improvement to do still.
1: So at what point during the run did you feel that this is no longer just a run, it's a story that's worth documenting? Yeah. Or was that always the plan, that you wanted this to be completely documented into a film?
4: Yeah. So since I decided we want to do this and the boys got involved and we're like, okay, this is the plan. The plan was, I want to do these things, but when I look at the ultra running space, there are people who make movies and there are people who share this type of story. But I said, I want to do it completely differently, because I don't want to reach out to just people who enjoy running, but I want people who have never even thought about running to, like, we go to the movies, we have our own favorite superheroes and characters and things like that. And I'm a very big kid, and those are the types of movies I watch and I get inspired by. So I was like, if there's a kid who's maybe anywhere from 10 to 25 that sees that and goes, I might not have to run, but if I want to be a basketball player, a singer, an actor, or king of the world, whatever, if they can look at that and go, oh, if Rahul can do this at the age of 24 thinking he was going to be a cricketer, and now he's thrown that away and he's like, no, now I'm going to be a runner and just put in the hard yards and get it done, then anyone can do anything. So I told Ali, I was like, we're going to make a documentary. It's going to be your documentary.

0: whatever the hell you want, but this is the message I want to send to people. And I don't care how you show me, I don't care what you want to do with it. So as long as the team got that vision, I was like, let's just roll with it. I'll listen to whatever you guys want. I'll give in my ideas.
1: Okay.
0: And at the end of the day, I was like, it's three best friends kind of working on this project together.
1: Yeah.
0: And from an admin logistics point of view, Ben's put his whole touch on that. From a running or me being myself, I guess, I put my touch on that. From a movie perspective, Ali's put his touch on that.
1: Right.
0: And I said, that's something I'll never replace because it's easy for me to go out and reach out to professionals to...
1: Absolutely.
0: I said, I want it to be authentic and I want it to be very much so us.
1: We look forward to having you back in the studio.
0: Thank you so much.
1: Thank you.
0: Thank you.

0: And that brings us to the final leg of tonight's broadcast on Network South Asia.
1: A massive thank you to our incredible guests tonight, Vishal Gondal in Mumbai and Rahul Sharma right here in Hong Kong, for inspiring us to take control of our health, wellness and fitness journeys.
0: Whether it's taking a 10-minute walk after dinner, signing up for your first 5K, or simply monitoring your sleep, remember, movement is medicine.
1: Couldn't have said it better, Jayang. I'm Muskan Santhani.
0: And I'm Jayang Jhaveri.
1: As promised, we close tonight's show with an immortal masterpiece from the one and only Nightingale of India, the legendary Lata Mangeshkar.
0: Stay fit, stay healthy, and keep shining, Desis.

0: During events with a large crowd, always observe order and follow police instructions to stay safe. Before you set off, check on special traffic arrangements by browsing related online platforms. Also, use public transport as far as possible. Look after your personal belongings too. Observe order and stay safe in crowded situations.
1: Tuberculosis mainly affects the lungs and is also known as TB. It can be spread through the air. Tuberculosis has never disappeared in Hong Kong, and there are still several thousand new cases each year. Symptoms include persistent cough, blood-stained sputum, fever, night sweat, and weight loss. See a doctor if you have coughed for 3 weeks. The Department of Health's chest clinics provide free tuberculosis diagnostic and treatment services. For details, visit the Tuberculosis and Chest Services website.
2: RTHK, the news at 10 with Sachin Katpi. Two giant pandas sent by China to the United States have arrived in the American state of Georgia.

0: This follows the conclusion of the Washington summit between President Xi Jinping and his U.S. counterpart Donald Trump. Pingping and Fu Shuang will spend the next 10 years at Zoo Atlanta. President Xi says the Panda program is an example of friendship between the Chinese and Americans. Gina Ferry, Vice President of Collections and Conservation at Zoo Atlanta, said they have collaborated with mainland experts to take care of the pandas.
1: So Zoo Atlanta, the city of Atlanta, people in Georgia and beyond are very excited for new giant pandas to come and make their home at Zoo Atlanta. Zoo Atlanta has made wonderful collaborations and friendships here at the Chengdu Panda Base, and we have worked together to do different science projects and research to learn more about the care of giant pandas.
0: Sports Minister Rosanna Law says the government is conducting a technical feasibility study on the redevelopment of the Victoria Park Centre Court. The policy address has proposed upgrading Hong Kong's biggest tennis venue into an all-weather multipurpose facility to host bigger sports and performance events. Speaking on a TVB program, Law said the redeveloped venue will have a retractable roof and authorities are considering faster and affordable construction options.
2: We hope to start the design work as soon as possible, and we hope to begin construction within the first five-year plan period. We will proceed as quickly as possible, whether construction begins in 3 or 4 years. As for when it will be completed, my estimate is that it will be towards the beginning of the next five-year plan period.
0: Health Minister Loh Chung Mao has refuted a claim that local nursing graduates cannot find a job. Speaking to reporters after a commercial radio program, Loh said the hospital authority has around 3,200 nursing vacancies at the moment. However, among the 4,000 nursing graduates last year, only 2,500 of them applied for jobs with the hospital authority.
3: It is not that the hospital authority does not hire them, but that graduates have a choice. Nearly 40% of them did not apply for jobs at the HA. As for those who did apply and went through interview and assessments, taking registered nurses as an example, 99% of the 2,100 applicants were hired, and only some 20 did not receive the offer due to different reasons. So the claim that nursing graduates are unemployed upon graduation does not hold.
0: Financial Secretary Paul Chan says artificial intelligence will bring new job opportunities to Hong Kong while boosting economic growth. Writing in his weekly blog, Chan said the city needs talented people who understand the AI industry and have the courage to explore AI applications. He said AI literacy in the workforce is crucial to the city's competitiveness in the future, and the government fully supports people learning and using AI. Authorities in South Africa say at least 17 people were killed and 15 others wounded when 8 gunmen armed with assault rifles opened fire at a bar in Johannesburg. Police said the motive of the shooting was still unknown, adding that the suspects torched 2 vehicles before fleeing. In a separate shooting at an entertainment venue near Cape Town, gunmen killed 10 people and wounded 11 others. One police official said business rivalry might be a motive.
4: Out of the 10 that passed on is 2 females and 8 males. Now, according to the owner, in terms of the criminal investigation that we have, it seems there is a business rival, jealousy that might have been the issue, because of the people are buying alcohol maybe in the cheaper places and they come and drink in this place. But we are still investigating that.
0: And the weather forecast for tonight and tomorrow. Mainly fine, cloudy periods in the morning and at night tomorrow. The minimum temperature will be about 28 degrees. Very hot during the day and a maximum temperature of around 33 degrees in the urban areas and a couple of degrees higher in the new territories. Moderate southwesterly winds. The outlook, mainly fine and very hot in the following couple of days. Sunny periods and still very hot during the day on National Day. Right now at the observatory, it is 29 degrees and the relative humidity is standing at 79%. And that is the news from RTHK.
5: Thanks a lot. We'll have more from our newsroom at 11.

And on Radio 3, getting us into the show, Beverly Knights and Chaka Khan's Soul Survivor. Great way to start off our Sunday night show here on Radio 3. Thanks to the team at Network South Asia, as usual. And as usual, it's me, Kevin Lewis, here in the hot seat, RTHK Radio 3, through until 1 on a Monday morning. It's Sunday late, it's Sunday, and it's late. Every Sunday night, a little bit of chat just to keep you company. This is live radio, not AI. Doesn't come out of the computer until after 1. Then we go into kind of autopilot through the night. But I'm not autopilot. Funny thing on a Sunday night, I mentioned last week on the show that broadcasting house up here in Kowloon Tong is a pretty big place. And during the daytime, it's very busy. Lots of people doing lots of things. Multitudes of studios, large newsrooms, production suites, offices, and on a Sunday night, there's almost nobody here.

But I'm here through until one on the show tonight. The musical menu, as usual, album tracks, new music, and my all-time favourite artiste, number one, if I was to list out my top 50. It is a new album released by the Prince Estate and MPG Records. New album from Prince is called Timeless. It's actually his 41st solo studio album. And it's an interesting collection from the estate of Prince, bearing in mind that so much unreleased material was discovered in his musical vault, as they call it. This compilation features rare and unreleased studio recordings, but put together on a chronological journey across 5 decades of his career. So the first track on the album, the first song, is from 1977, and it works up to 2016. The tracks were mixed, mastered by Chris James, Grammy-nominated engineer who worked with Prince on various projects, including Artificial Age and Hit and Run Phase 2. So that is the album. It came out at the end of August. We are 4 weeks into the release of this new Prince album. We're featuring that on the show tonight. Going to try and play probably 8 tracks of the 10. A couple on there are pretty noisy. Might be a little bit too noisy for a Sunday night, but see what we can do, work our way through that one. Last week it was British singer-songwriter Yasmin Lacey. Her second album, Teal Dreams, impressed me. I hope it impressed you last week. New soul, lovers rock, Caribbean reggae, indie, late night jazz. A rich and rewarding contribution to the UK soul movement. That's how it was reviewed. We played it out last week. It's in front of me. We also have Baby Rose, real name Jasmine Rose Wilson, American R&B singer. On the 13th of September, I featured her third album, Journalism. So much more to get in, including from the James Taylor Quartet. The last couple of weeks, I've been dipping into their 1998 collection, Blow Up. This is the title track.

Well, if you're wondering what kind of what genre that fits in, described as heavy funk. It's a title track from Blow Up, a James Taylor Quartet collection from 1998. And the title track there, it was the album Blow Up. The song actually is a cover of Herbie Hancock's main theme, the iconic, no, I don't know this one, 1966 Michelangelo Antonioni film Blow Up. So not familiar with that film, but of course I'm familiar with Herbie Hancock, and that is the heavy funk version from the James Taylor Quartet. Heavy indeed.

James Taylor Quartet, British acid jazz and funk group led by organist James Taylor. All right, weather-wise for you at 18 minutes after 10. We are looking ahead, weather-wise. Over the next 7 days, the observatory's 9-day forecast, but 7 days is enough, I think. Tomorrow is Monday, yes it is, and mainly fine, remaining very hot. Some cloudy periods in the morning, but temperatures 28 to 33 degrees. I keep thinking, you know, September, October, kind of into the autumn period, it's going to get cool, and it's not. Through the week, here's your highs. 33 on Monday, 33 on Tuesday, 34 on Wednesday, 32, 33 through the week. Ouch. Mainly fine, very hot during the day, Tuesday, Wednesday, Thursday. A few showers later on Thursday and Friday. A bit more cloud into next weekend, but sunny intervals, remaining hot. Southwesterly winds, light winds through the week. Little bit more breezy on Saturday and Sunday. East, northeast, just a little bit more windy. And as you might expect, 65 to 95%, that is the humidity. It's going to be hot, surprisingly. Now, the first track from our featured album. This is Prince, from his brand new Timeless album. Kicks off with this, I Am You. It's originally recorded by Prince in 1977.

from the very beginning of Prince's career. Recorded in 1977, and people believed it was a home recording. However, it was originally put together properly in March of 1977 at the famous Sound 80 Studios in Minneapolis, and it appears as the opening track on the album. We're featuring Prince and Timeless. Interesting, if you look up Prince, there's a lot of interesting stuff. Do you know Prince could play 27 instruments on his... credited, actually, with playing 27 instruments on his debut album. And he also appeared uncredited on Stevie Nicks' hit song. He played electric guitar on Madonna's Like a Prayer. Did you know that? I did not know that. Real name, Prince Rogers Nelson. And, here's a good one. Prince Rogers Nelson, yes. He was named after his father's jazz band, I think. And that's where the original name came from. And back let me see, 2006 it was, yes. He hid 7 purple tickets inside the album packaging for his album 3121. It's kind of a Willy Wonka thing. The winners of the 7 purple tickets were flown out and they attended a private performance at Prince's home. My goodness.

0: Trees beautify our environment and give us fresh air. Looking at healthy trees is so refreshing. As the climate changes and as wind blows and rain falls, or when pests and diseases attack, trees will get sick or old or even leave us. There may be a risk of tree collapse, so watch out. To report any problematic tree, members of the public should call 1-823. During and after inclement weather, keep away from trees.
1: The new water seepage investigation procedures have been implemented since July 16th. If seepage comes from an upper unit, a notification letter will be issued to the owner, requiring inspection and repair within 28 days. If seepage persists, Stage 2 and Stage 3 investigations will be conducted in parallel. A nuisance notice will be issued to non-compliant owners, with recovery of examination costs of not less than $17,000.

We're going to wind things back to 1983. Orange Juice Jones, remember this? Thinking about that trail just now. I don't want to stay away from trees.

I'll tell you what I've been thinking about this. It's pretty upbeat start to the show. And we're going to continue in that vein. But I'm going to be chilling things out very, very soon. But keeping that tempo right up for you. This is Jack Savaretti, his brand new album, We Will Always Be The Way We Were.

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Came out in January of this year. His ninth, Jack Savaretti. We will always be the way we were. I'm a bit of a fan of Jack Savaretti. Every time he's got a new album out, it must buy. And I don't know if there's any artists like that for yourself. Maybe make a list, you know, your top 10 artists. You don't even have to listen to it. You just buy it straight away. Well, for me, Prince is in that category. I have a whole shelf at home. I do like the physical product. I like to have the actual album. I got a couple of very special editions of Prince releases, but I got pretty much all his main albums and a few rarities as well. I'm a big Prince fan. So timeless. Didn't bother listening, didn't bother reading reviews, just ordered it straight away. His timeless album spanning every major phase of his career. And this one, this is track six. He originally released this in 1995, or wrote it in 1995.

the very excellent Jeremy Zucker. To realize it's dead in the winter, it's gone by the springtime. You can just drop me by the stop sign. I know it's cold, I'll be fine. His third album came out this time last year, exactly 12 months ago. Garden State, we featured it on the programme last month here on Sunday Late. Great stuff, Jeremy Zucker. Garden State, highly recommend the album, that one, What I Almost Had.

vocals there, of course, from Mick Hucknall. Mick Hucknall and Simply Red, and taken from the 12th album from Simply Red, Blue Eyed Soul, a great collection. As you might expect, we featured it on this programme back in 2019, just after it was released. Blue Eyed Soul, Simply Red, the album, and Complete Love. More now from our featured release. It's Prince Rogers Nelson, he was named after his dad's jazz band, apparently, known as Prince, and his album, which was issued by the Prince Estate at the end of August, so we're just about 4 weeks away. Been out 4 weeks. It's Timeless. We're featuring it on the programme tonight, and from that, here is something from 1991, recorded at the Paisley Park Studios. It was one of those vault tracks that were discovered after Prince's death, and it's part of the featured album on tonight's programme. And it's one of my favourites on the album too, With This Tear.

It was never released, but it appears on Timeless, the new album from Prince. He gifted the song, he recorded it, gifted it to Celine Dion. She recorded it in 1992 for her self-titled breakthrough album, Celine Dion. Once she heard Prince's original Guide vocal track decades later, and she wrote up a heartfelt note on social media calling the song a gift from Prince that I will always treasure. So that's what Prince used to do. He used to put these songs together, sing them, produce them, often record them onto, back in the day, a cassette, and then they would be given to other artists to put together and release. That one with this tear, great ballad. Going to be playing that more on this program from our featured album from Timeless from Prince.

And that's the sound of the Thievery Corporation, Firelight. Before that, it was Lion Babe from their debut album, Begin, a New York duo. Played that back in 2022. We're going to go up to the news and weather at 11 with a classic on the playlist. Winding the clock back once again with Roxy Music. Why not?

0: just kind of like to drop in a few tunes like that. Classic pop, going back in time, why not? Hour two of Sunday Late after the news at 11, and we are going to be chilling things down just a little bit. It's been a very exciting hour one. Stay with us back after the news.
1: RTHK, the news at 11 with Sean Kennedy. The top stories. Two giant pandas have arrived in the United States after a summit between leaders of the two countries. Hong Kong, China wins both gold and silver in the squash mixed doubles at the Asian Games. And 27 people have been killed in two separate shooting incidents in South Africa. Two giant pandas sent by China to the United States have arrived in the American state of Georgia. This follows the Washington summit between President Xi Jinping and his U.S. counterpart Donald Trump. Pingping and Fuxuang will spend the next 10 years at Zoo Atlanta. President Xi says the panda program is an example of friendship between Chinese and Americans. Sheena Ferry, Vice President of Collections and Conservation at Zoo Atlanta, says they've collaborated with mainland experts to care for the pandas.
2: So Zoo Atlanta, the city of Atlanta, people in Georgia and beyond are very excited for new giant pandas to come and make their home at Zoo Atlanta. Zoo Atlanta has made wonderful collaborations and friendships here at the Chengdu Panda Base, and we have worked together to do different science projects and research to learn more about the care of giant pandas.
1: Pingping and Fuxuang will undergo quarantine and health checks. Chinese caretakers will stay at the zoo throughout the quarantine period to care for the bears and help them adapt. Sports Minister Rosanna Law says the government is conducting a technical feasibility study on redeveloping the Victoria Park Centre Court. The policy address has proposed upgrading Hong Kong's biggest tennis venue into an all-weather, multi-purpose facility to host bigger sports and performance events. Speaking on a TVB program, Law said the redeveloped venue will have a retractable roof and authorities are considering faster and affordable construction options.
3: We hope to start the design work as soon as possible and we hope to begin construction within the first five-year plan period. We will proceed as quickly as possible, whether construction begins in 3 or 4 years. As for when it will be completed, my estimate is that it will be towards the beginning of the next five-year plan period.
1: Technology Minister Sun Dong says the government will step up communication with companies managing various industrial parks at the northern metropolis to avoid confusion over the scope of their business operations. Speaking on a commercial radio program, Sun said there might be competition among companies in attracting enterprises and investments to the parks, but said competition was a good thing.
4: Whether there might be some overlap in business operations, I think there certainly will be, and it is reasonable. A little competition is not a bad thing. Even if there is some overlap, I think some industrial parks might even belong to different bureaus, but our scope of business is clearly defined.
1: Squash players Li Kaiyi and Donald Tang clinched Hong Kong China's fifth gold medal at the Asian Games after defeating teammates Toby Tsui and Matthew Lai in a historic all-SAR mixed doubles final. Earlier, Chan Sin-yuk claimed bronze in the women's singles despite losing in the ranking match for third and fourth places. Turning overseas, authorities in South Africa say at least 17 people were killed and 15 wounded when 8 gunmen armed with assault rifles opened fire at a bar in Johannesburg. Police said the motive for the shooting was unknown, adding that the suspects torched 2 vehicles before fleeing. In a separate shooting at an entertainment venue near Cape Town, gunmen killed 10 people and wounded 11 others. One police official said business rivalry might be a motive.
5: Out of the 10 that passed on is 2 females and 8 males. Now, according to the owner, in terms of the preliminary investigation that we have, it seems there is a business rival, business jealousy that might have been the issue because of the people are buying alcohol maybe in the cheaper places and they come and drink in this place. But we are still investigating that.
1: And the weather forecast for tonight and tomorrow, mainly fine, cloudy periods in the morning and at night tomorrow. The minimum temperature will be about 28 degrees, very hot, with a high of about 33 degrees in town, a couple of degrees higher in the New Territories. And the outlook, mainly fine and very hot in the following couple of days. Sunny periods and still very hot during the day on National Day, but it will be cloudier with a few showers later in the week. Currently, at the observatory, it's 29 degrees Celsius. The relative humidity is 79%. You're listening to RTHK. The time is 5 minutes past 11. A man has been arrested on suspicion of voyeurism in connection with the discovery of pinhole cameras inside changing cubicles at a gym in Sha Tin. Police say they detained the 34-year-old suspect in Sha Tin. A staff member of 24/7 Fitness had reported finding a pinhole camera wired into the false ceiling of an individual cubicle on Friday. Health Minister Lo Chung Mao has refuted a claim that local nursing graduates cannot find a job. Speaking to reporters after a commercial radio program, Lo said the hospital authority has around 3,200 nursing vacancies at the moment. However, among the 4,000 nursing graduates last year, only 2,500 applied for jobs with the hospital authority.
6: It is not that the hospital authority does not hire them, but that graduates have a choice. Nearly 40% of them did not apply for jobs at the HA. As for those who did apply and went through interview and assessments, taking registered nurses as an example, 99% of the 2,100 applicants were hired, and only some 20 did not receive the offer due to different reasons. So the claim that nursing graduates are unemployed upon graduation does not hold.
1: Financial Secretary Paul Chan says artificial intelligence will bring new job opportunities to Hong Kong while boosting economic growth. Writing in his weekly blog, Chan said the city needs talented people who understand the AI industry and have the courage to explore AI applications. He said AI literacy in the workforce is crucial to the city's competitiveness in the future, and the government fully supports people learning and using AI. Secretary for Home and Youth Affairs Alice Mack says authorities will consider whether there's a pressing need to hold a by-election to fill the Tai Po District Council seat vacated by Peggy Wong, who resigned yesterday. Mack was also asked if Wong's previous dealings with the Owners Corporation at fire-hit Wang Fuk Court will continue to be followed up.
3: As to matters involving proxy votes at the owners' meeting, as we've said before, we've referred the matter to law enforcement agencies for appropriate follow-up. Regarding the performance monitoring guidelines for district council members, the mechanism was introduced in the current term of the district councils to ensure the members discharge their duties responsibly. Arrangements for previous meetings were also conducted in accordance with the guidelines.
1: British police say counter-terrorism officers have arrested 5 men on suspicion of preparing for a terrorist act at the RAF Fairford Air Base in Gloucestershire. The British government has authorised the US Air Force to use the base to strike Iranian missile sites. Richard Akone is the Assistant Chief Constable for the UK Police.
7: Police received a call relating to 3 suspicious vehicles travelling towards RAF Fairford. Armed officers responded and subsequently arrested 5 men in the Welford area on suspicion of committing offences under the Explosives Act. The men were taken into custody where they remain. A 400-metre cordon has been put in place around the vehicles while the Army's Explosive Ordnance Disposal Unit examined them. As a precaution, around 85 households have been advised to evacuate while these examinations take place.
1: Also in the UK, Prime Minister Andy Burnham has pledged to present his proposal to tackle Britain's social care crisis at the next national election. In a television interview in Liverpool, Burnham said the scheme is something that he proposed years ago.
8: Social care in England is as unfair as American healthcare, where the most vulnerable in society can lose everything. They can be wiped out, not just by the condition that they have, but wiped out financially. I will not leave office without giving my all to fixing this. And I will be honest with people. I'm not going to do any sleight of hand here. I'm going to rip the plaster off, if I can put it that way, because someone has to do it.
1: Several British prime ministers have tried but failed to reform social care, a system which often sees those being cared for in care homes having to sell their property or go into debt to cover sky-high costs. In football, Hong Kong China have made a winning start at the inaugural FIFA ASEAN Cup, hitting 4 goals past Laos at Kai Tak Stadium this afternoon. The 4-0 win helped Hong Kong leapfrog Laos into the top spot in Group A of Division 2. The SAR play Brunei Darussalam on Wednesday, and the group winners advance to the final next weekend. And to end the news, the top stories once again. Two giant pandas have arrived in the United States after a summit between the two countries. Hong Kong, China wins both gold and silver in the squash mixed doubles, and 27 people have been killed in separate shooting incidents in South Africa. The news from RTHK.
0: Thanks a lot to Sean Kennedy in our newsroom. We'll have more for you from our team upstairs at midnight.

And into hour two with Incognito from their Amplified Soul album Makes Me Wanna Holler. Hats. More now from Prince. Tick, tack, bang.

Tick, Tick, Bang, and that is the sound of Prince from his album Timeless. Goodness, I just need to take a breath after that. Working our way through Prince, the album Timeless, which came out 4 weeks ago, spanning every major phase of his career. Tracks from 1977 to 2016. Prince Rogers Nelson. And more from that album as we work our way through the show tonight. Album that we featured back towards the beginning of last month, August, was the eighth release from Ariana Grande. And a whole lot less upbeat pop than we're used to from Ariana Grande. A lot more chilled out, a lot more thoughtful, melancholy perhaps. This track, Ariana Grande, from her new album Petal, and Hate That I Made You Love Me. Oh, it's actually called Kiss Me. Get it right. Opening track from her new album.

0: That is the sound of BTS, and taken from their album Ararang, their fifth album, came out in March. Featured it on this program, a bit of K-pop. Why not? BTS, global superstars, and they don't know about us. Before that, it was Ariana Grande, the first track, get it right, the opening track from her new album, and it was Kiss Me. Back in just a moment. After these messages.
1: Hong Kong's five-year plan is announced. We will drive the transformation of the service sector, pooling global innovation resources and talent. Leverage the edge as a common law jurisdiction to develop a hub for legal talent and a global capital of mediation. Enhance IP protection regime. Nurture arts and culture industries. Develop sports for the people, elites, and industry. Hong Kong's five-year plan is announced. We will develop a high-end R&D, advanced manufacturing, and modern services industry chain in the Greater Bay Area. Develop cross-boundary railway projects and the interconnectivity of computing infrastructure. Promote the mutual recognition of qualifications. Facilitate cross-boundary flow of factors. Enhance talent cultivation and exchanges. And cross-boundary health and elderly services. Deepen regional cooperation with mainland cities. Closely involve in the Belt and Road Initiative.
0: There we go, we got a double one there. Sorry about that. Get the message?
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0: Mary's Prayer, the 1987 hit debut single by Scottish pop rock band Danny Wilson. Before that, the huge track, of course, it was Lady Gaga, Bruno Mars and Die With A Smile. You're with Radio 3, Sunday Late, with you through until 1.
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0: On the programme tonight, we're featuring the latest album from Prince, issued by the Prince Estate and NPG Records. The album is timeless, and we have Calabama.

Calabama. Prince and the Band. Calabama on the album Timeless came out in August, 28th of August. Originally, that track was recorded in 2003, and it was rumoured apparently to be a title track for an unreleased album concept that Prince was working on. But then he pivoted towards his 2004 album Musicology. So it's around about that time in his career. Bit of controversy over the tune because, well, the horn section was added. The original track did not have the horn section. There was a synthesizer and original MPG horn players came in and replaced the synth lines with the intended sound that Prince wanted on the album. More from Timeless, our album from Prince on tonight's show. Gonna go to Holland now. From the Netherlands, Kung Funk. Their album is Business as Usual.

just really don't know where that album popped up from. In my collection, I think 2017 I first played out a Dutch funk group, and Kung Funk, they call themselves, Business as Usual. And yeah, the track I played there was Come On Over. All right, in front of me, the new Tyler album. The album is A-pop.

And Sabrina Carpenter, such a funny way. Before that, you heard Tyler with A-Pop and Is It Love, the lead track or the number one track on her brand new A-Pop album. Alrighty.

A couple more to squeeze in before midnight. One more hour to come and more from Prince as we work our way through the show tonight. First of all, though, this one is from 2022 and the voice of Kenny Lattimore.

It's going to take us up to midnight with one more from our Prince album, Timeless, that we're featuring on tonight's programme. Originally recorded entirely by Prince back in 1989. I Wonder.

0: RTHK, the news at midnight with Sean Kennedy. Two giant pandas sent by China to the United States have arrived in the American state of Georgia. Pingping and Fu Shuang will spend the next 10 years at Zoo Atlanta. Gina Ferry is the Vice President of Collections and Conservation at Zoo Atlanta.
1: So Zoo Atlanta, the city of Atlanta, people in Georgia and beyond are very excited for new giant pandas to come and make their home at Zoo Atlanta. Zoo Atlanta has made wonderful collaborations and friendships here at the Chengdu Panda Base, and we have worked together to do different science projects and research to learn more about the care of giant pandas.
0: Sports Minister Rosanna Law says the government is conducting a technical feasibility study on the redevelopment of the Victoria Park Centre Court. Speaking on a TVB program, Law said the redeveloped venue will have a retractable roof and the authorities are considering faster and affordable construction options.
2: We hope to start the design work as soon as possible and we hope to begin construction within the first five-year plan period. We will proceed as quickly as possible, whether construction begins in 3 or 4 years. As for when it will

0: be completed. My estimate is that it will be towards the beginning of the next five-year plan period.
1: A man has been arrested on suspicion of voyeurism in connection with the discovery of pinhole cameras inside changing cubicles at a gym in Sha Tin. Police say they detained the 34-year-old suspect in Sha Tin. A staff member of 24/7 Fitness had reported finding a pinhole camera wired into the false ceiling of an individual cubicle on Friday. Secretary for Home and Youth Affairs Alice Mack says authorities will consider whether there's a pressing need to hold a by-election to fill the Tai Po District Council seat vacated by Peggy Wong, who resigned on Saturday. Mack was also asked if Wong's previous dealings with the Owners Corporation at fire-hit Wang Fuk Court will continue to be followed up.
0: As to matters involving proxy votes at the owners' meeting, as we've said before, we've referred the matter to law enforcement agencies for appropriate follow-up. Regarding the performance monitoring guidelines for district council members, the mechanism was introduced in the current term of the district councils to ensure the members discharge their duties responsibly. Arrangements for previous meetings were also conducted in accordance with the guidelines.
1: Turning overseas, British police say counter-terrorism officers have arrested five men on suspicion of preparing for a terrorist act at the RAF Fairford Air Base in Gloucestershire. The British government has authorised the US Air Force to use the base to strike Iranian missile sites. Richard O'Conn is the Assistant Chief Constable for the UK Police.
2: Police received a call relating to three suspicious vehicles travelling towards RAF Fairford. Armed officers responded and subsequently arrested five men in the Welford area on suspicion of committing offences under the Explosives Act. The men were taken into custody where they remain. A 400-metre cordon has been put in place around the vehicles while the Army's Explosive Ordnance Disposal Unit examined them. As a precaution, around 85 households have been advised to evacuate while these examinations take place.
1: Still in the UK, Prime Minister Andy Burnham has pledged to present his proposal to tackle Britain's social care crisis at the next national election. During a television interview in Liverpool, Burnham said the scheme is something that he proposed years ago.
3: Social care in England is as unfair as American healthcare, where the most vulnerable in society can lose everything. They can be wiped out, not just by the condition that they have, but wiped out financially. I will not leave office without giving my all to fixing this. And I will be honest with people. I'm not going to do any sleight of hand here. I'm going to rip the plaster off, if I can put it that way, because someone has to do it.
1: Several British prime ministers have tried but failed to reform social care, a system which often sees those being looked after having to sell their property or go into debt to cover costs. And the weather forecast for today, mainly fine, cloudy periods this morning and tonight. The minimum temperature will be about 28 degrees. It'll be very hot with a high of around 33 degrees in town, a couple of degrees higher in the New Territories. And the outlook, mainly fine and very hot in the following couple of days. Sunny period and still very hot on National Day. Currently 29 degrees Celsius. The relative humidity is 81%. The news from RTHK.
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0: Just a little taste.
1: Coco Jones, her debut album, 2025, Why Not Me? And if you're thinking, is that a Britney Spears song? You'd be right. Toxic. Coco Jones. All right, Soul Sounds now from Jalen Ngonda from his 2026 second album.

One of these things first, Emily Sunday on Radio 3, 15 minutes after midnight. A couple more to get in from this wonderful and interesting Prince album. Came out at the end of last month, just about 4 weeks back. Timeless is the name of the album, and it's kind of a retrospective look at his career going back through all the major stages of 39 years in the music business, releasing albums from 1977 to 2016. Timeless, the album. Only 10 tracks on there, which is a bit disappointing, but pulled out from the incredible vault from Prince. This one is track 9 on the album, Bestest Friend.

0: track is called Bestest Friend, previously unreleased. Came out the end of August on our featured album Timeless. And he originally recorded it back in 2012 at the famous Paisley Park Studios. And as I said, on our featured album Bestest Friend.
1: Mega Events, Mega Hong Kong.
2: Don't miss the International Lantern Spectacular at Victoria Park this mid-autumn. For the first time, giant Nanjing masterpieces share the night with lanterns from 20 countries. It's free every night until the 4th of October. The lights are on from 6:30 until 11. Come on down to Victoria Park.
1: Mega Events, Mega Hong Kong.
3: Hong Kong's first five-year plan and the 2026 policy address have been announced.
4: The five-year plan is a blueprint for development, proactively aligning with the national 15 five-year plan. The policy address is an annual implementation roadmap outlining key measures for each year.
3: Hong Kong will boost its international advantages, expedite development of the northern metropolis, and improve people's livelihood.
4: A strategic vision for a bright new era, driving reform and boosting development, unleashing opportunities and enhancing livelihood.
5: We all long for a stable life. National security is the foundation of prosperity and stability. We should uphold and strengthen the executive-led system, follow a holistic approach to development and security, and implement Patriots administering Hong Kong for a better life. The security of Hong Kong and our homes hinges on the security of our motherland. Safeguarding national security is our responsibility. Let's participate.

0: That is the sound of Madonna and Rain. And that one, it was released in 1993. Her fifth album, Erotica, came out the year before, released as a single in 1993 from Madonna.
1: Last looks. Pictures up.
0: Here's October London.
1: Cameras rolling.

And that's the final track on the album Yearnalism from Baby Rose. She is Jasmine Rose Wilson. And her third album came out in July. We featured it on this programme 2 weeks ago. And Jasmine's Sonnet, that's the that very moving end track on the album. Now, one more for you from Prince. We're featuring his Timeless album, and this is something a little bit special as well. It's the final track on the album, and it's How Come You Don't Call Me Anymore. Originally it was released in 1982. It was the B-side to the hit single 1999, if you remember that hugely successful tune, Why Don't You Call Me Anymore. So it came out in 1982. But what we find on Timeless is a very impressive live version. It was recorded live in 2016 at the Oracle Arena in Oakland, California, part of Prince's piano and a microphone tour, which turned out sadly to be his final concert tour before his passing in April. So here it is, the live version. Woo! Could this be the best tune on the album? Might well be.

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That is Robert Glasper from the Robert Glasper Experiment Black Radio 2. And Jesus Children, Robert Glasper there featuring Leila Hathaway and Malcolm Jamal Warner. On Radio 3, 9 minutes before 1.

Destiny's Child and Emotion. That's just about it from me on this edition of the programme. We're going to go out with a track from Yuna. She is a Malaysian singer-songwriter. We got her album Rouge in front of me, which we played out in 2021. This is called Forget About You. News and weather heading your way next.

0: RTHK, the news at 1 o'clock with Sean Kennedy. Two giant pandas sent by China to the United States have arrived in the American state of Georgia. Ping Ping and Fu Shuang will spend the next 10 years at Zoo Atlanta. Gina Ferry is the zoo's vice president of collections and conservation.
1: So Zoo Atlanta, the city of Atlanta, people in Georgia and beyond are very excited for new giant pandas to come and make their home at Zoo Atlanta. Zoo Atlanta has made wonderful collaborations and friendships here at the Chengdu Panda Base, and we have worked together to do different science projects and research to learn more about the care of giant pandas.
0: Sports Minister Rosanna Law says the government is conducting a feasibility study on the redevelopment of the Victoria Park Centre Court. Speaking on a TVB program, Law said the redeveloped venue will have a retractable roof.
2: We hope to start the design work as soon as possible, and we hope to begin construction within the first five-year plan period. We will proceed as quickly as possible, whether construction begins in 3 or 4 years. As for when it will be completed, my estimate is that it will be towards the beginning of the next five-year plan period.
0: A man has been arrested on suspicion of voyeurism in connection with the discovery of pinhole cameras inside changing cubicles at a gym in Sha Tin. Police say they detained the 34-year-old suspect in Sha Tin. A staff member of 24/7 Fitness had reported finding a pinhole camera wired into the false ceiling of an individual cubicle on Friday. The Secretary for Home and Youth Affairs, Alice Mack, says the authorities will consider whether there's a pressing need to hold a by-election to fill the Tai Po District Council seat vacated by Peggy Wong, who resigned on Saturday. Mack was

0: was also asked about Wong's previous dealings with the owners' corporation at fire-hit Wangfuk Court.
1: As to matters involving proxy votes at the owners' meeting, as we've said before, we've referred the matter to law enforcement agencies for appropriate follow-up. Regarding the performance monitoring guidelines for district council members, the mechanism was introduced in the current term of the district councils to ensure the members discharge their duties responsibly. Arrangements for previous meetings were also conducted in accordance with the guidelines.
0: Turning overseas, British police say counter-terrorism officers have arrested five men on suspicion of preparing for a terrorist act at the RAF Fairford Air Base in Gloucestershire. The British government has authorised the US Air Force to use the base to strike Iranian missile sites. Richard Acohn is the Assistant Chief Constable for the UK Police.
2: Police received a call relating to three suspicious vehicles travelling towards RAF Fairford. Armed officers responded and subsequently arrested five men in the Welford area on suspicion of committing offences under the Explosives Act. The men were taken into custody, where they remain. A 400-metre cordon has been put in place around the vehicles while the Army's Explosive Ordnance Disposal Unit examined them. As a precaution, around 85 households have been advised to evacuate while these examinations take place.
0: Still in the UK, Prime Minister Andy Burnham has pledged to present his proposal to tackle Britain's social care crisis at the next national election. During a television interview in Liverpool, Burnham said he actually proposed the scheme years ago.
3: Social care in England is as unfair as American healthcare, where the most vulnerable in society can lose everything. They can be wiped out, not just by the condition that they have, but wiped out financially. I will not leave office without giving my all to fixing this. And I will be honest with people. I'm not going to do any sleight of hand here. I'm going to rip the plaster off, if I can put it that way, because someone has to do it.
0: Several British prime ministers have tried but failed to reform social care, a system which often sees those being looked after in care homes having to sell their property or go into debt to cover costs. And the weather forecast, mainly fine, cloudy periods this morning and tonight. The minimum temperature will be about 28 degrees. It'll be very hot, with a maximum temperature of around 33 degrees in town, a couple of degrees higher in the new territories. And the outlook, mainly fine and still very hot in the following couple of days. Sunny periods and still very hot on National Day. Currently at the observatory, it's 29 degrees Celsius. The relative humidity is 78%. The news from RTHK.
4: All through the night with the sound.

0: RTHK, the news at 2 with Sean Kennedy. Two giant pandas sent by China to the United States have arrived in the American state of Georgia. Pingping and Fu Shuang will spend the next 10 years at Zoo Atlanta. Gina Ferry is the zoo's vice president of collections and conservation.
1: So Zoo Atlanta, the city of Atlanta, people in Georgia and beyond are very excited for new giant pandas to come and make their home at Zoo Atlanta. Zoo Atlanta has made wonderful collaborations and friendships here at the Chengdu Panda Base, and we have worked together to do different science projects and research to learn more about the care of giant pandas.
0: Sports Minister Rosanna Law says the government is conducting a feasibility study on the redevelopment of the Victoria Park Centre Court. Speaking on a TVB program, Law said the redeveloped venue will have a retractable roof.
2: We hope to start the design work as soon as possible, and we hope to begin construction within the first five-year plan period. We will proceed as quickly as possible, whether construction begins in 3 or 4 years. As for when it will be completed, my estimate is that it will be towards the beginning of the next five-year plan period.
0: A man has been arrested on suspicion of voyeurism in connection with the discovery of pinhole cameras inside changing cubicles at a gym in Sha Tin. Police say they detained the 34-year-old suspect in Sha Tin. A staff member of 24/7 Fitness had reported finding a pinhole camera wired into the false ceiling of an individual cubicle on Friday. Secretary for Home and Youth Affairs Alice Mack says the authorities will consider whether there's a pressing need to hold a by-election to fill the Tai Po District Council seat vacated by Peggy Wong, who resigned on Saturday. Mack was also asked about Wong's previous dealings with the Owners Corporation at fire-hit Wang Fuk Court.
2: As to matters involving proxy votes at the owners' meeting, as we've said before, we've referred the matter to law enforcement agencies for appropriate follow-up. Regarding the performance monitoring guidelines for district council members, the mechanism was introduced in the current term of the district councils to ensure the members discharge their duties responsibly. Arrangements for pre-

0: Previous meetings were also conducted in accordance with the guidelines.
1: Turning overseas, British police say counter-terrorism officers have arrested five men on suspicion of preparing for a terrorist act at the RAF Fairford Air Base in Gloucestershire. The British government has authorised the US Air Force to use the base to strike Iranian missile sites. Richard Akon is the Assistant Chief Constable for the UK Police.
2: Police received a call relating to three suspicious vehicles travelling towards RAF Fairford. Armed officers responded and subsequently arrested five men in the Welford area on suspicion of committing offences under the Explosives Act. The men were taken into custody where they remain. A 400-metre cordon has been put in place around the vehicles while the Army's Explosive Ordnance Disposal Unit examined them. As a precaution, around 85 households have been advised to evacuate while these examinations take place.
1: Still in the UK, British Prime Minister Andy Burnham has pledged to present his proposal to tackle Britain's social care crisis at the next national election. During a television interview in Liverpool, Burnham said he'd actually proposed the scheme years ago.
3: Social care in England is as unfair as American healthcare, where the most vulnerable in society can lose everything. They can be wiped out, not just by the condition that they have, but wiped out financially. I will not leave office without giving my all to fixing this. And I will be honest with people. I'm not going to do any sleight of hand here. I'm going to rip the plaster off, if I can put it that way, because someone has to do it.
1: Several British prime ministers have tried but failed to reform social care, a system which often sees those being looked after in care homes having to sell their property or go into debt to pay costs. And the weather forecast for today, mainly fine, cloudy periods in the morning and at night. The minimum temperature will be about 28 degrees. It'll be very hot with a high of around 33 degrees in town, a couple of degrees higher in the New Territories. And the outlook, it'll be mainly fine and very hot in the following couple of days. Sunny periods and still very hot on National Day. Currently at the observatory, it's 29 degrees Celsius. The relative humidity is 81%. The news from RTHK.
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0: RTHK, the news at 3 with Sean Kennedy. Two giant pandas sent by China to the United States have arrived in the American state of Georgia. Ping Ping and Fu Shuang will spend the next 10 years at Zoo Atlanta. Gina Ferry is the zoo's vice president of collections and conservation.
1: So Zoo Atlanta, the city of Atlanta, people in Georgia and beyond are very excited for new giant pandas to come and make their home at Zoo Atlanta. Zoo Atlanta has made wonderful collaborations and friendships here at the Chengdu Panda Base, and we have worked together to do different science projects and research to learn more about the care of giant pandas.
0: Sports Minister Rosanna Law says the government is conducting a feasibility study on the redevelopment of the Victoria Park Centre Court. Speaking on a TVB program, Law said the redeveloped venue will have a retractable roof.
2: We hope to start the design work as soon as possible, and we hope to begin construction within the first five-year plan period. We will proceed as quickly as possible, whether construction begins in 3 or 4 years. As for when it will be completed, my estimate is that it will be towards the beginning of the next five-year plan period.
0: A man has been arrested on suspicion of voyeurism in connection with the discovery of pinhole cameras inside changing cubicles at a gym in Sha Tin. Police say they detained the 34-year-old suspect in Sha Tin. A staff member of 24/7 Fitness had reported finding a pinhole camera wired into the false ceiling of an individual cubicle on Friday. Secretary for Home and Youth Affairs Alice Mack says the authorities will consider whether there's a pressing need to hold a by-election to fill the Tai Po District Council seat vacated by Peggy Wong, who resigned on Saturday. Mack was also asked about Wong's previous dealings with the Owners Corporation at Firehit Wang Fuk Court.
2: As to matters involving proxy votes at the owners' meeting, as we've said before, we've referred the matter to law enforcement agencies for appropriate follow-up. Regarding the performance monitoring guidelines for district council members, the mechanism was introduced in the current term of the district councils to ensure the members discharge their duties responsibly. Arrangements for previous meetings were also conducted in accordance with the guidelines.
0: Turning overseas, British police say counter-terrorism officers have arrested 5 men on suspicion of preparing for a terrorist act at the RAF Fairford Air Base in Gloucestershire. The British government has authorised the US Air Force to use the base to strike Iranian missile sites. Richard O'Cone is the Assistant Chief Constable for the UK Police.
3: Police received a call relating to 3 suspicious vehicles travelling towards RAF Fairford. Armed officers responded and subsequently arrested 5 men in the Welford area on suspicion of committing offences under the Explosives Act. The men were taken into custody. Where

0: where they remain. A 400-metre cordon has been put in place around the vehicles while the Army's explosive ordnance disposal unit examine them. As a precaution, around 85 households have been advised to evacuate while these examinations take place.
1: Still in the UK, Prime Minister Andy Burnham has pledged to present his proposal to tackle Britain's social care crisis at the next national election. During a television interview in Liverpool, Burnham said he actually proposed the scheme years ago.
2: Social care in England is as unfair as American healthcare, where the most vulnerable in society can lose everything. They can be wiped out, not just by the condition that they have, but wiped out financially. I will not leave office without giving my all to fixing this. And I will be honest with people, I'm not going to do any sleight of hand here. I'm going to rip the plaster off, if I can put it that way, because someone has to do it.
1: In Spain, dozens of protesters have camped out overnight in about 100 tents in Puerta del Sol Square after a demonstration sparked by the eviction last week of an 87-year-old woman from her lifelong home. The eviction turned the spotlight on the country's growing housing crisis. And the weather forecast for today, mainly fine with cloudy periods in the morning and at night. The minimum temperature will be about 28 degrees and the maximum will be about 33 degrees in town, a couple of degrees higher in the New Territories. And the outlook, mainly fine and very hot in the following couple of days. Sunny periods and still very hot during National Day. Currently at the observatory, it's 29 degrees Celsius. The relative humidity is 81%. The news from RTHK.
3: The After Dark Heartbeat.

0: RTHK, the news at 4 with Sean Kennedy. Two giant pandas sent by China to the United States have arrived in the American state of Georgia. Pingping and Fu Shuang will spend the next 10 years at Zoo Atlanta. Gina Ferry is the zoo's vice president of collections and conservation.
1: So Zoo Atlanta, the city of Atlanta, people in Georgia and beyond are very excited for new giant pandas to come and make their home at Zoo Atlanta. Zoo Atlanta has made wonderful collaborations and friendships here at the Chengdu Panda Base, and we have worked together to do different science projects and research to learn more about the care of giant pandas.
0: Sports Minister Rosanna Law says the government is conducting a feasibility study on the redevelopment of the Victoria Park Centre Court. Speaking on a TVB program, Law said the redeveloped venue will have a retractable roof.
2: We hope to start the design work as soon as possible, and we hope to begin construction within the first five-year plan period. We will proceed as quickly as possible, whether construction begins in 3 or 4 years. As for when it will be completed, my estimate is that it will be towards the beginning of the next five-year plan period.
0: A man has been arrested on suspicion of voyeurism in connection with the discovery of pinhole cameras inside changing cubicles at a gym in Sha Tin. Police say they detained the 34-year-old suspect in Sha Tin. A staff member of 24/7 Fitness had reported finding a camera wired into the false ceiling of an individual cubicle on Friday. Secretary for Home and Youth Affairs Alice Mack says the authorities will consider whether there's a pressing need to hold a by-election to fill the Taipo District Council seat vacated by Peggy Wong, who resigned on Saturday. Mack was also asked about Wong's previous dealings with the Owners Corporation at fire-hit Wang Fuk Court.
2: As to matters involving proxy votes at the owners' meeting, as we've said before, we've referred the matter to law enforcement agencies for appropriate follow-up. Regarding the performance monitoring guidelines for district council members, the mechanism was introduced in the current term of the district councils to ensure the members discharge their duties responsibly. Arrangements for previous meetings were also conducted in accordance with the guidelines.
0: Turning overseas, British police say counter-terrorism officers have arrested five men on suspicion of preparing for a terrorist act at the RAF Fairford Air Base in Gloucestershire. The British government has authorised the US Air Force to use the base to strike Iranian missile sites. Richard Acone is the Assistant Chief Constable for the UK Police.
3: Police received a call relating to three suspicious vehicles travelling towards RAF Fairford. Armed officers responded and subsequently arrested five men in the Welford area on suspicion of committing offences under the Explosives Act. The men were taken into custody where they remain. A 400-metre cordon has been put in place around the vehicles while the Army's explosive, ordnance, disposal unit examined them. As a precaution, around 85 households have been advised to evacuate while these examinations take place.
0: Still in the UK, Prime Minister Andy Burnham has pledged to present his proposal to tackle Britain's social care crisis at the next national election. During a television interview in Liverpool, Burnham said he actually proposed the scheme years ago.
4: Social care.

0: in England is as unfair as American healthcare, where the most vulnerable in society can lose everything. They can be wiped out, not just by the condition that they have, but wiped out financially. I will not leave office without giving my all to fixing this. And I will be honest with people. I'm not going to do any sleight of hand here. I'm going to rip the plaster off, if I can put it that way, because someone has to do it.
1: Several British prime ministers have tried but failed to reform social care, a system which often sees those being looked after in care homes having to sell their property or go into debt. Dozens of protesters in Spain have camped out overnight in about 100 tents in Puerta del Sol Square after a demonstration sparked by the eviction last week of an 87-year-old woman. The eviction turned the spotlight on the country's growing housing crisis. And the weather forecast for today, mainly fine, cloudy periods this morning and tonight with a minimum temperature of about 28 degrees and a high of around 33 degrees in town, a couple of degrees higher in the new territories. Currently at the observatory, it's 28 degrees Celsius. The relative humidity is 80%. The news from RTHK.
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0: RTHK, the news at 5 with Sean Kennedy. Two giant pandas sent by China to the United States have arrived in the American state of Georgia. Pingping and Fu Shuang will spend the next 10 years at Zoo Atlanta. Gina Ferry is the zoo's vice president of collections and conservation.
1: So Zoo Atlanta, the city of Atlanta, people in Georgia and beyond are very excited for new giant pandas to come and make their home at Zoo Atlanta. Zoo Atlanta has made wonderful collaborations and friendships here at the Chengdu Panda Base, and we have worked together to do different science projects and research to learn more about the care of giant pandas.
0: Sports Minister Rosanna Law says the government is conducting a feasibility study on the redevelopment of the Victoria Park Centre Court. Speaking on a TVB program, Law said the redeveloped venue will have a retractable roof.
2: We hope to start the design work as soon as possible, and we hope to begin construction within the first five-year plan period. We will proceed as quickly as possible, whether construction begins in 3 or 4 years. As for when it will be completed, my estimate is that it will be towards the beginning of the next five-year plan period.
0: A man has been arrested on suspicion of voyeurism in connection with the discovery of cameras inside changing cubicles at a gym in Sha Tin. Police say they detained the 34-year-old suspect in Sha Tin. A staff member of 24/7 Fitness had reported finding a camera wired into the false ceiling of an individual cubicle on Friday. Secretary for Home and Youth Affairs Alice Mack says the authorities will consider whether there's a pressing need to hold a by-election to fill the Tai Po District Council seat vacated by Peggy Wong, who resigned on Saturday. Mack was also asked about Wong's previous dealings with the Owners Corporation at fire-hit Wang Fuk Court.
2: As to matters involving proxy votes at the owners' meeting, as we've said before, we've referred the matter to law enforcement agencies for appropriate follow-up. Regarding the performance monitoring guidelines for district council members, the mechanism was introduced in the current term of the district councils to ensure the members discharge their duties responsibly. Arrangements for previous meetings were also conducted in accordance with the guidelines.
0: Turning overseas, British police say counter-terrorism officers have arrested five men on suspicion of preparing for a terrorist act at the RAF Fairford Air Base in Gloucestershire. The British government has authorised the US Air Force to use the base to strike Iranian missile sites. Richard Acone is the Assistant Chief Constable for the UK Police.
3: Police received a call relating to three suspicious vehicles travelling towards RAF Fairford. Armed officers responded and subsequently arrested five men in the Welford area on suspicion of committing offences under the Explosives Act. The men were taken into custody where they remain. A 400-metre cordon has been put in place around the vehicles while the Army's Explosive, Ordnance, Disposal Unit examined them. As a precaution, around 85 households have been advised to evacuate while these examinations take place.
0: Still in the UK, Prime Minister Andy Burnham has pledged to present his proposal to tackle Britain's social care crisis at the next national election. During a television interview in Liverpool, Burnham said he actually proposed the scheme years ago.
4: Social care in England is as unfair as American healthcare, where the most vulnerable in society can lose everything. They can be wiped out, not just by the condition that they have, but wiped out financially. I will not leave office without giving my all to fixing this. And I will be honest with people. I'm not going to do any sleight of hand here. I'm going to rip the plaster off, if I can put it that way, because someone has to do it.
0: In Spain, dozens of protesters have camped out in about 100 tents in Puerta del Sol Square after a demonstration sparked by the eviction last week of an 18-

27-year-old woman from her lifelong home. The eviction has turned the spotlight on the country's growing housing crisis, with many people forced to stay with their parents into middle age because they couldn't afford to buy a house or even rent. And the weather forecast for today: cloudy periods and one or two showers in the morning and at night, mainly fine and very hot, with a high of about 33 degrees in town, a couple of degrees high in the New Territories. And the outlook: mainly fine and very hot in the next couple of days, sunny periods and still very hot on National Day. Right now it's 29 degrees Celsius, humidity is 80%. The news from RTHK. With great morning news.

0: RTHK, the news at 6 o'clock with Sean Kennedy. Two giant pandas sent by China to the United States have arrived in the American state of Georgia. Pingping and Fu Shuang will spend the next 10 years at Zoo Atlanta. Gina Ferry is the zoo's vice president of collections and conservation.
1: So Zoo Atlanta, the city of Atlanta, people in Georgia and beyond are very excited for new giant pandas to come and make their home at Zoo Atlanta. Zoo Atlanta has made wonderful collaborations and friendships here at the Chengdu Panda Base, and we have worked together to do different science projects and research to learn more about the care of giant pandas.
0: Sports Minister Rosanna Law says the government is conducting a feasibility study on the redevelopment of Victoria Park Centre Court. Speaking on a TVB program, Law said the redeveloped venue will have a retractable roof.
2: We hope to start the design work as soon as possible, and we hope to begin construction within the first five-year plan period. We will proceed as quickly as possible, whether construction begins in 3 or 4 years. As for when it will be completed, my estimate is that it will be towards the beginning of the next five-year plan period.
0: A man has been arrested on suspicion of voyeurism in connection with the discovery of pinhole cameras inside changing cubicles at a gym in Sha Tin. Police say they detained the 34-year-old suspect in Sha Tin. A staff member of 24/7 Fitness reported finding a pinhole camera wired into the false ceiling of an individual cubicle on Friday. Secretary for Home and Youth Affairs Alice Mack says the authorities will consider whether there's a pressing need to hold a by-election to fill the Taipo District Council seat vacated by Peggy Wong, who resigned on Saturday. Mack was also asked about Wong's previous dealings with the Owners Corporation at fire-hit Wang Fuk Court.
2: As to matters involving proxy votes at the owners' meeting, as we've said before, we've referred the matter to law enforcement agencies for appropriate follow-up. Regarding the performance monitoring guidelines for district council members, the mechanism was introduced in the current term of the district councils to ensure the members discharge their duties responsibly. Arrangements for previous meetings were also conducted in accordance with the guidelines.
0: Turning overseas, British police say counter-terrorism officers have arrested five men on suspicion of preparing for a terrorist act at the RAF Fairford Air Base in Gloucestershire. The British government has authorised the US Air Force to use the base to strike Iranian missile sites. Richard Akone is the Assistant Chief Constable for the UK Police.
3: Police received a call relating to three suspicious vehicles travelling towards RAF Fairford. Armed officers responded and subsequently arrested five men in the Welford area on suspicion of committing offences under the Explosives Act. The men were taken into custody, where they remain. A 400-metre cordon has been put in place around the vehicles while the Army's Explosive Ordnance Disposal Unit examined them. As a precaution, around 85 households have been advised to evacuate while these examinations take place.
0: Still in the UK, Prime Minister Andy Burnham has pledged to present his proposal to tackle Britain's social care crisis at the next national election. During a television interview in Liverpool, Burnham said he actually proposed the scheme years ago.
4: Social care in England is as unfair as American healthcare, where the most vulnerable in society can lose everything. They can be wiped out, not just by the condition that they have, but wiped out financially. I will not leave office without giving my all to fixing this. And I will be honest with people. I'm not going to do any sleight of hand here. I'm going to rip the plaster off, if I can put it that way, because someone has to do it.
0: In Spain, dozens of protesters remain camped out in about 100 tents in Puerta del Sol Square in Madrid after a demonstration sparked by the eviction last week of an 87-year-old woman from her lifelong home. The eviction has turned the spotlight on the country's growing housing crisis. And the weather forecast for today: cloudy periods and one or two showers in the morning and at night, mainly fine and very hot during the day, with a maximum temperature of around 33 degrees in town, a couple of degrees higher in the New Territories. And the outlook: it'll be mainly fine and very hot in the following couple of days, sunny periods and still very hot on National Day. Currently it's 28 degrees Celsius, the relative humidity is 81%. 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
5: your happy place for music every morning.

0: Firing practice will be carried out at the Seng Wai and Tai Ling range in Fanling today from 8 a.m. to 9 p.m. During daytime practice, red flags will be hung at proper places around the firing range. During night practice, red lights will be hung along the boundary of the range. For safety reasons, members of the public are warned to refrain from entering the firing areas within the period of firing.
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0: Good morning and welcome to RTHK's Hong Kong Today. I'm Ben Che.
1: And I'm Todd Harding. Coming up, two giant pandas arrive in the United States after President Xi Jinping's state visit.
0: Locally, the health minister dismisses suggestions that nursing graduates can't find jobs, citing hundreds of vacancies in the SAR.
1: Hong Kong China rower Chu Hin Chun says self-belief helped him secure gold at the Asian Games.
0: And also at the Games, gold and silver for the SAR in mixed doubles squash, Hong Kong China's fifth gold medal in Nagoya.
1: Two giant pandas have arrived in the United States from China in the latest chapter of panda diplomacy. Ping Ping and Fu Shuang will spend the next 10 years at Zoo Atlanta in the American state of Georgia. Janice Lowe reports.
2: The two pandas left Chengdu Shuangliu International Airport on a chartered plane. The male Ping Ping and the female Fu Shuang were both born in 2020. Their transfer had been already agreed, but the departure was announced on Thursday during President Xi Jinping's visit to Washington. Before their departure, a farewell ceremony was held by the Chengdu Research Base of Giant Panda Breeding. Senior veterinarians and keepers from the United States accompanied the pandas, monitoring their health in real time and attending to their dietary and other needs during the journey. The Chinese side has also arranged for two teams of veterinarians and keepers to travel to Zoo Atlanta in advance to make the necessary preparations. Sam Rivera, vice president of animal health at Zoo Atlanta, says they're ready to host Ping Ping and Fu Shuang.
3: We collaborated with our colleagues from the panda base to make our facilities bigger. So we make more space for pandas. We also want to ensure that they have good food, good bamboo. So we're collecting a lot of bamboo from the Atlanta area to make sure that they have plenty of food to eat.
2: Upon arrival in Atlanta, Ping Ping and Fu Shuang will undergo quarantine and health checks. Chinese veterinarians and keepers will stay at the zoo throughout the quarantine period to care for the pandas and help them adapt to their new surroundings through acclimation and behavioral training.
0: Financial Secretary Paul Chan says artificial intelligence will bring new job opportunities to Hong Kong while boosting economic growth. Wallace Wong has details.
4: Writing in his weekly blog, Paul Chan said the city's exports recorded year-on-year growth of 53% in August, driven by the demands for AI-related electronic products. He said the government was confident in achieving its GDP growth forecast of 3.5% to 4.5% this year. The financial secretary said AI would bring new job types and opportunities to Hong Kong. He wrote, "We need talented people who understand the AI industry and have the courage to explore AI applications, as well as those in fields that even the most powerful AI cannot replace." Chen added, "The AI literacy in our workforce and broader upskilling are crucial not only to our future competitive edge in the market, but also to Hong Kong's ability to adapt to AI development and to our residents' works and lives." The finance chief said the government fully supports people in learning and using AI, with the authorities rolling out more than 200 training courses and activities by 2028. He also said he's arrived in Doha to attend an annual meeting of the Asia Infrastructure Investment Bank. Chen said he would share Hong Kong's experience in promoting infrastructure development, regional connectivity, and sustainable development, as well as promote the city's new advantages and their alignment with national development strategies. He also said Sino-US cooperation and communication would add certainty to international markets and provide stability for global economic development.
1: Wallace Wong. Technology Minister Sun Dong says the government will step up communication with companies managing various industrial parks at the northern metropolis to avoid any confusion about the scope of their business operations. As Janice Lowe reports, he also says competition among firms is not necessarily a bad thing.
2: Speaking on a commercial radio program, Sun Dong noted there might be competition among companies in attracting enterprises and investment to parks such as the Shenzhen Technopole, which focuses on innovation and technology, as well as the He Tao Hong Kong Park, which focuses on research and development. But he added that such competition wouldn't hurt.
5: 你说, Whether there might be some overlap in business operations, I think there certainly will be. And it is reasonable. A little competition is not a bad thing. Even if there is some overlap, I think some industrial parks might even belong to different bureaus. But our scope of business is clearly defined.
2: He says, for instance, if a firm wishes to work on advanced construction or transport and logistics at the Shenzhen Technopole, the government would refer it to other sites instead. And if it insists to set up shop at the site, according to its initial plan, they would have to take operational guidance from respective bureaus. The Secretary for Innovation, Technology and Industry added that 80% of the floor space at the 10-story Loop Academic 1 Building 1 had been let, and the other four buildings were expected to be operational by the end of the year at the earliest. Meanwhile, the minister said that two pilot lines of the Hong Kong Microelectronics Research and Development Institute would start operating at the Microelectronics Center in Yuen Long by the end of this year. So far, the institute has received cooperation agreement orders worth tens of millions of dollars, and Sun expects the pilot lines could take more than 50 such orders annually.
0: Janice Lowe. Authorities say they want to get the ball rolling on the redevelopment of the Victoria Park Centre court. Sports chief Rosanna Law says she hopes construction work will begin during the city's first five-year plan period. Wallace Wong tells us more.
6: The Secretary for Culture, Sports and Tourism says the government is conducting a technical feasibility study on the court's redevelopment. Her remarks came after the latest policy address proposed redeveloping it into an all-weather, multi-purpose venue for hosting larger-scale and higher-level sports events as well as performance activities. Speaking on a TVB program, Law said the venue would be equipped with a retractable roof in future as high-level tennis tournaments require outdoor play. She said the authorities were studying whether there are faster construction options that aren't too expensive.
7: We hope to start the design work as soon as possible, and we hope to begin construction within the first five-year plan period. We will proceed as quickly as possible, whether construction begins in 3 or 4 years. As for when it will be completed, my estimate is that it will be towards the beginning of the next five-year plan period.
6: Law added that during the revamp of the Victoria Park Court, large-scale tennis competitions could be held at Hong Kong Stadium.
1: Health Minister Loh Chung Mao has dismissed suggestions that nursing graduates are struggling to find jobs in the SAR. He says there are hundreds of vacancies. Here's Wallace Wong again.
6: Loh Chung Mao says the hospital authority has 3,200 vacant nursing positions at the moment. But of the 4,000 nursing graduates last year, only 2,500 applied for a job with the authority.
8: It is not that the hospital authority does not hire them, but that graduates have a choice. Nearly 40% of them did not apply for jobs at the HA. As for those who did apply and went through interview and assessments, taking registered nurses as an example, 99% of the 2,100 applicants were hired, and only some 20 did not receive the offer due to different reasons. So the claim that nursing graduates are unemployed upon graduation does not hold.
6: Low said the turnover rate among nurses at public hospitals has declined over the past few years, but there's still a shortage. He noted that nurses have various other options, including working in private hospitals and clinics, as well as care homes. The health secretary said the claim that local nurses are having their jobs taken by non-locally trained staff is not true. He said of the 30,000 working at the hospital authority, only 55 were not locally trained.
0: Wallace Wong. A man has been arrested on suspicion of voyeurism in connection with the discovery of pinhole cameras inside changing cubicles at a gym in Sha Tin. Police say they detained the 34-year-old suspect in Sha Tin. 24/7 Fitness, for its part, said the man's membership has been suspended. A staff member of the gym had reported finding a pinhole camera wired into the false ceiling of an individual cubicle on Friday.
1: Hong Kong China rower Chu Hin Chun says believing in himself helped him secure gold at the Asian Games in Nagoya. He won the lightweight men's single sculls event after taking silver in Jakarta in 2018 and finishing third in Hangzhou in 2023. Chu, who's now back in Hong Kong, told Janice Lowe that despite falling behind at the halfway mark, his mentality and training helped him overcome the challenge. He also said that he aims to qualify for the 2028 Los Angeles Olympics.
9: It's been a long journey for me. For Hangzhou, we all know the challenges is the unlimited body weight. I was facing the top world-class rowers at that time, so it was very tough race. And for the Jakarta, and this time I was competing in the lightweight event. And does anyone recognize the Korean guy? Was the same one as I raced against in Jakarta. And this time in Jakarta, I lost him by 1.3 seconds. At that time, I knew I able to get a champion, but I lack experience in the major games. So I felt a bit pity for that. Hence, I tell myself I have to win it back if I have a chance. So I would say my revenge is very successful this time.
2: So how do you feel at the time when you know that you managed to get revenge and as well win gold this time? What's your emotions? How did you feel at that moment?
9: Because after 8 years, I know my racing experience, my mentality is get matured. I kept myself very calm to prepare this race.
2: In the final, you were second at the halfway mark before a decisive move in the final 1,000 meters. You won the race by over 2 seconds. So at the time, what was your mental approach and is there any tactic that you could share with us at that moment?
9: First of all, thank you for watching my race because it's really hard to find a live in the internet. I would say this race is very enjoyable race because the Uzbekistan rower ran out the quickest ball in the first quarter and it was an incredible pace for our lightweight rowers. I've seen he and his teammate, the open single sculler, training, so I knew he can row very fast. At that moment, my thoughts were telling myself every stroke matters and keep my own racing plan and execute it well. Also recalling all the training blocks, all the experience. Since we don't have another fast single boat in our team, our coach will group our team crews together to train together. And sometimes our strategy will send the boat head start or delay start for practice this scenario. It is very helpful to practice my mental to racing in such fall behind scenario. And also we well trained our mind to perform under pressure. So I know I will catch him up somewhere in the second half in the course. Also the self-belief is very crucial in that moment because the positive self-talk is helpful when I'm chasing the one ahead of me.
2: You said that smaller rowers sometimes rely on technique against bigger athletes. At these games, what technical or tactical advantages did you use the most and what were the biggest challenges to you?
9: For me, we are competing in the lightweight event, so this time we don't need to worry about the guy next to me is very bulky or even like a Hulk, very muscular. We are just in the same body weight, similar height, and the boat is other similar. I think we are competing our mental strength. I believe who has the stronger mind is way better than having a stronger body because a strong mind can make impossible become possible. And talk about the biggest challenge, I think also is my mental actually. Because sometimes we feel nervous because we know we are capable of doing something or being competitive in the finals. So sometimes I will feel nervous and scared before the race because we may have any accident before the final. So I have to keep my body rest well, eat well, and stick to the daily plan until the start. Since we know once the green light's on, all the nervous thought will be gone and just focus on the race. So I think facing the nervous or the excitement emotion is the biggest challenge to me.
2: And I know that this time your family also traveled to Japan to support you. So to you, what did it feel like to win gold in front of them and how did they react to you getting the champion in person?
9: They are very happy and proud of me since they know we have been working hard for this for many years and we sacrificed a lot of our family time, missed out many important moments and things in family. So because of that, I invite them to watch my race and back me up. After they saw I get the gold medals, the first impression is they have nowhere to say. They just feel very touched.
2: Now that you're an Olympian as well as an Asian Games champion, with gold secured, what are your goals next? And because in 2016, it was your first time joining the Olympic Games in Rio. So will you prepare for the next one in LA in 2028?
9: This is a good question, because after a few major games, I still find many rooms to improve my rowing technique and also my racing ability or mentality. So I would like to learn more about this to follow this direction. And also in this period after the Asian Games, our training mainly will be based in Hong Kong, so I have more time to stay in Hong Kong. And also I am the ambassador of the Bondi Island Race in December 12 and 13 this year. Actually, this race is organized every year, organized by the World Hong Kong Yacht Club. It is the rowing marathon to run Hong Kong Island. I also participate in this race twice before. While I've been

0: this event ambassador because the main vision of the race is challenge ourselves, is share the same vision and energy as our elite athlete. So I hope I could share my experience with my international rowing friends to promote rowing in Hong Kong, because I believe it will be the next signature sport event in Hong Kong. I also want to use my experience to promote this sport. This is my objective too.
1: So are you still considering to compete in the next Olympics in LA in 2028?
0: Yes, definitely, yes.
1: Apart from preparing for the games in December, would you be taking some time off, spend time with family? I mean, what are your plans to relax after the games?
0: Actually, after the Asian Games, we only have a week adjustment training here in Hong Kong. So after a week, we will back to the normal training. Mainly, I will spend this period of time to have more family time, because I sacrificed many family time before. So every time after the major games, we will spend more time together to just chill and relax.
2: That was Hong Kong China rower and Asian Games gold medalist Chu Hin Chun speaking to Janice Lowe.
3: The time is now 6:46. You're listening to Hong Kong Today. Still to come, the latest sports and business news. But first, the Hong Kong China Women's Rugby Sevens team leave for Japan today to compete in the Asian Games, hoping to better or at least emulate their bronze medal from Hangzhou 3 years ago. Team captain Chloe Chan will play a crucial role in the squad's bid for glory. Chan has been one of Hong Kong's outstanding professionals over the years, even being recruited by Japanese side Tokyo Sankyu Phoenix in 2025. She told Nazvi Karim that she played mostly tennis as a youngster before friends encouraged her to try rugby.
4: Yeah, I think unusual in the way, like, I didn't ever think I was going to be a professional rugby player. So I started when I was about 14. It was in secondary school. And I always played sports growing up, mostly tennis. So, yeah, when my friends were like, do you want to join a rugby session? I didn't think much of it. I just thought I wanted to hang out with my friends. So, yeah, so I said yes. And then that's when it started. Played for a local club, DB Pirates. And then, yeah, just kept playing until when I was under 18s, I got scouted by the, it was like the academy version of the Hong Kong China women's team. And yeah, that was the first time I was kind of like, oh yeah, maybe I am a bit, I'm good at this. So yeah, continue playing, and then took a break from Hong Kong because I went to university in the UK, played rugby there. And yeah, when I came back, got the call up to join the senior team, which was, yeah, such a privilege. So yeah, I've been playing since then.
5: What was it like being a rugby player in a city where not many women play the sport?
4: It's funny because I think people I'm surrounded by, a lot of women play the sport. So in my eyes, I don't really feel that. But it is sad to see there was like a stat I saw where like 50% of girls drop out of sports in secondary school. So yeah, I think it is still a big thing in Hong Kong. So by playing professional rugby, like, I hope to change that, and I hope to show young girls that, you know, you can be a professional in this industry.
5: Did your family support your sporting ambitions?
4: Yeah, so my parents are big sports people, so they love tennis and they love golf as well. I think in the beginning when I told them that I played rugby, they were a bit hesitant at first, just like due to all the injuries and stuff and like seeing me with bruises and everything. But I think as I started playing more professionally, they saw that I was, you know, really in it and really committed. And yeah, they come to all my games and they definitely support.
5: That's great support. And when you first started playing rugby, do you ever think it would lead to a professional career as you have now?
4: Yeah, definitely not. I think when I first started playing rugby, it was all about playing with my friends. So in that sense, I never thought it could lead to a career. And then when I was young, Hong Kong women didn't have a full-time program like they have now. So yeah, I just never really thought of it. And then when I came back from university,

0: yeah, the program is more and more built, and there is now a full program for girls building into professionally. So yeah, I never thought I could do that, but now it's such a great possibility for girls.
1: There are also some downsides. You suffered a broken ankle during your career. How did that affect you mentally, physically, etc.?
0: Yeah, I've had a few injuries. Like, the broken ankle is definitely a big one. I've had both surgeries reconstructed. So yeah, like, injury is a big part of rugby, right? It's like such a heavy contact sport. It definitely affected me mentally. I had to take like 9 months out of training and competition, but I think, yeah, it definitely taught me to be stronger mentally, and when, like, just realize how lucky I am when I was able to be on that pitch and play. So yeah, it affected me mentally for sure, but taught me to be stronger.
1: Great. What was it like being picked to play for Tokyo Sankey Phoenix, and how was that experience?
0: Yeah, that was such a cool time in my career. Again, I never thought I could go abroad and play for another club. So when they reached out, it was such an honor. And at first, I was a bit hesitant and nervous to go join a new club, as I haven't played for a new team in a long time. So yeah, I was a bit nervous for sure. But when I got there, everyone was so lovely. The language barrier was definitely one of the things I had to adapt. But no, the girls were incredibly welcoming, and the level that they played with Japanese rugby is just incredible. So it was so much learning from that. And just to be outside of my comfort zone was, again, another learning. So yeah, it was great.
1: Well, excellent. And now you have the Asian Games coming up. What are your hopes for the tournament, and how has Hong Kong squad progressed since the bronze medal?
0: Yeah, Asian Games is a massive one for us. It's every 4 years, and it basically determines if we get to keep our contracts in the Sports Institute. So yeah, it's a big one. We've been training really hard for it. Definitely aiming for a medal. We talked about preparing to medal for the past 2 months. So yeah, definitely aiming for a medal. And yeah, we've definitely progressed since last time. The bronze medal was an incredible achievement, but I think we're aiming for more this time. We've got some new girls coming in. We've had two coaches since the last Asian Games, so they've brought a lot of insight into our game. So yeah, we've definitely stepped up.
1: On that note, what is the state of women's rugby in Hong Kong? And can Asian Games success help to make the sport more popular?
0: Yeah, 100%. I think women's rugby in Hong Kong is growing tenfold. And I think, like, young girls playing rugby now can see that there's a full-time rugby program in Hong Kong. So the possibility is there. And I think the club rugby scene and the community rugby scene in Hong Kong is doing so well. Like, there's a WXV 15s tournament in Hong Kong, and before the games, there's always youth girls playing. So yeah, I think it's definitely growing in the right direction, and hopefully tap into more of the local community as well. So more of like a homegrown sport will be amazing as well. And yeah, Asian Games can definitely help the sport to be more popular. It's like, you can watch it on TV. It's all people talk about at the moment. So yeah, definitely.
1: On a similar theme, you're giving a clinic soon to young girls from Hong Kong. Tell us about that. How did that come? Have you given these before?
0: Yeah, no. So we've done loads of school visits with the Hong Kong China Women's Rugby team, but no, this is probably the first time I'm doing it on my own, and I'm super honored and lucky to be sponsored by Under Armour. So yeah, like, they are helping me and making like a rugby clinic for young girls, and we are going to be talking about body confidence and all the good stuff. So it'll be another step for the growth of women rugby. So yeah, hopefully girls will join.
2: That was Hong Kong China rugby captain Chloe Chan speaking to Nazvi Karim. The Asian Games sevens competition starts on Thursday, and in just a moment we'll have even more

0: More sports with Carlos Escueta.
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2: Well, good morning. Sports News Now with me, I'm Carlos Escueda. We begin with more Asian Games action in Japan, where Hong Kong and China stand 11th in the medal table after snatching a gold and a silver in squash, both in the same match. Raymond Young has more.
3: It was the dream final local squash fans were hoping for. 4 Hong Kong-China players duking it out in the mixed doubles final. Li Ka-Yi, a 3-time Asian Games medalist, paired up with another veteran Donald Tang, while Toby Jae and Matthew Lai were both looking for their maiden medals at the tournament. In a thrilling first game, Jae and Lai jumped to a 6-4 lead before Li and Tang fought back to win it 11-8. The two veterans maintained momentum the rest of the way, winning the next game 11-3 to clinch gold. Earlier, Chan Sin-yuk backed a women's singles bronze, despite losing to Japan's Satomi Watanabe in a ranking match for 3rd and 4th places. In fencing, Fong Hoi-sun, Lau Ho-fung, Ng Ho-tin, and Ho-wei Hang will be coming home with a men's FA team bronze after they were sent packing by Kazakhstan 34-45 in the semi-final. The quartet were also beaten in the last 4 by Kazakhstan 3 years ago in Hangzhou. In badminton, Angus Ng's bid for a maiden Asian Games medal was ended by Thailand's world number 2 Kunnavut Vittasan in the quarterfinal. Ng won the opening game 21-16, but Vittasan bounced back to take the next 2 games 21-10, 21-13 to reach the last 4. Lien Young and Yang Pui Lam also missed out on a medal after they were knocked out by Japan's Kiya Nakanishi and Rin Uesaka in the women's doubles last 8. In a roller coaster of a match, the SAL pair lost in 3 games after a 79-minute battle. In track and field, Lin Mengfu qualified for the men's long jump final with a jump of 7.53 meters, while teammate Wong Pak Hang just missed out on the spot. Sprinter Chen Chun Ho also narrowly missed out on qualification after coming back 10th fastest in the men's 400 meters hurdles at 50.7 seconds.
2: Raymond Young with that report there. We turn to rugby now, where Australia pulled out a massive 42-38 victory over world champion South Africa in a dramatic and nail-biting test at Perth Stadium. The Wallabies led 42-17 with just 10 minutes remaining before receiving 4 yellow cards in quick succession, reducing them to 11 players as the World Cup champions mounted a fierce late comeback with 3 tries at the death. Victory continues Australia's unbeaten record in 4 matches under new head coach Les Kiss. And finally in football, Jurgen Klopp tasted defeat for the first time as Germany manager after a 1-0 home loss to Greece in the Nations League. That result was Greece's first ever victory against Germany. Other fixtures saw Portugal hold off Erling Haaland and Norway with a 2-1 victory, while Ireland were 3-0 winners over Israel. And that's your look at sport.
4: Thanks, Carlos. And the weather forecast for today: cloudy periods and 1 or 2 showers this morning and tonight. Mainly fine and very hot today, with highs of around 33 degrees in the urban areas and a couple of degrees higher in the new territories. Winds will be moderate southwesterly. Looking ahead, mainly fine and very hot in the following couple of days. There'll be sunny periods and still very hot during the day on National Day. Cloudier with a few showers in the latter part of this week. Right now, 29 degrees Celsius. The relative humidity, 81%.
5: RTHK, the news at 7 with Wendy Wong. U.S. President Donald Trump says he expects talks with Iran to resume in the coming week, a day after rejecting a truce proposal put forward by Tehran. Sean Kennedy has more.
6: In an interview with Axios, Trump said the Iranians wanted to make a deal, but it wasn't the deal that he wanted. He said they only wanted a deal because they were losing so badly. During the interview, Trump also touched on the Strait of Hormuz, a key energy

0: choke point. He said the largest volume of oil since the war began on February 28th had transited the strait over the weekend at more than 20 million barrels. About a fifth of the world's oil and gas flows through the strait, but attacks on oil tankers using the waterway have disrupted oil supplies and pushed up energy prices. Axios reported that indirect talks between Washington and Tehran could take place as early as today.
1: Iran says only diplomacy can solve this conflict with the United States and Israel. Iranian Foreign Minister Abbas Araghchi posted on social media that Iran's conditions are clear and any move to reopen the Strait of Hormuz depends on those conditions being met. He said only a negotiated solution can end the deadlock. Protesters in Spain are camping out in Madrid for a second night, keeping up pressure on the government over the country's housing crisis. The movement began after police evicted an 87-year-old woman from the Madrid apartment she had lived in her whole life. One protester said housing is now out of reach for ordinary people.
2: What we are demanding is that the rental market be regulated because rents are unaffordable and people simply can't afford them. There are abuses taking place that can leave vulnerable people out on the street, such as Mara Carmen, an 87-year-old disabled woman who has no alternative housing after living in her home for 70 years.
1: Heavy rain has triggered floods and landslides across northern India and Nepal, killing at least 68 people over the past few days. One flood victim in Nepal complained that the authorities aren't doing enough to keep the public safe.
3: The water level has risen today. The authorities are not taking care of this. Safety is very important. The authorities must make appropriate arrangements here at the Kudia Bank. If water gushes suddenly, then what will happen to the people here?
1: British counter-terrorism police are investigating a major incident near a U.S. Air Force base after arresting five men on suspicion of preparing a terrorist act. London's Metropolitan Police says armed officers detained the group following a call about three suspicious vehicles heading towards the base. U.S. President Donald Trump told reporters the men were looking to do big damage at Royal Air Force Fairford Air Base in southwest England. Around 2,000 protesters in a northern Irish town have blocked a Protestant parade from entering a Catholic area. The parade had been cleared to proceed after officials lifted a decades-old ban imposed because the march had been a flashpoint for sectarian violence in the past. Mary Lou McDonnell is the leader of the Sinn Féin party.
4: People have gathered here in huge, huge numbers. They've gathered because they are angry. They are gathered because they are devastated at what has happened. They cannot countenance the idea that anybody would seek to set this place back almost 30 years and revisit the trauma that this community endured.
1: Annual attempts by Protestant Orange Order to march through the area triggered unrest across the region before the route was banned in 1998. Pope Leo has spoken out against assisted dying during a landmark visit to France, where Parliament has legalized the practice for certain patients. The pontiff acknowledged that some people face terrible pain because of illness, but told the crowd that causing death cannot be considered normal, even when it's legal.
5: On the contrary, it is precisely in the name of this inalienable dignity of the human person that the temptation to cause death under the guise of false compassion must be firmly rejected.
1: Pope Leo also met with victims of clerical sex abuse in France, telling them he is committed to preventing further harm. A 2021 inquiry found that clergy or church members had abused around 330,000 minors in France over 70 years. One survivor, Jerome Guillemot, who has written about being abused by a priest as a teenager, said the Pope understood that the abuse was systemic within the church. The news from RTHK.
6: Thanks to Wendy Wong in our newsroom. You're listening to Hong Kong Today with Ben Che and myself, Todd Harding. Coming up, British police arrest several people allegedly planning a terrorist act near a US Air Force base used for bombing raids on Iran.
7: The Pope pledges action on clergy abuse after meeting survivors in France.
6: And a China strategist says a US-China trade truce extension does not mean a reset of relations.
7: British police have made arrests after foiling an alleged terrorist act near a base used by the US Air Force. Police have said they believe the incident to be contained, but have not yet publicly stated who they believe was involved, with the investigation still in its early stages. Jamie Clark reports.
8: So at around 12:45,
9: British counter-terrorism detectives leading the investigation said police had received a call about three suspicious vehicles that appeared to be travelling towards RAF Fairford in the west of England in the early hours of Sunday. Five men were arrested by armed officers and later held on suspicion of preparation of a terrorist act. A local farmer told British media that she'd alerted police after seeing the vans and men acting suspiciously as she drove home from a party. The British government said Prime Minister Andy Burnham was being updated on the incident. The government has given the United States authorization to use bombers based at Fairford to strike Iranian missile sites that were attacking ships in the Strait of Hormuz. Britain said in July its armed forces were ready to protect the country from any attack after Iran's Revolutionary Guards warned it not to allow US bombers to fly from Fairford. They said any base used to launch attacks on Iran would be a legitimate target. US President Donald Trump told reporters the arrest in the UK was fantastic.
10: Britain, it was an amazing job. We had them under investigation. They were looking to do big damage to our fort.
9: On Sunday morning, the base was blocked by armed police and large machinery. Police said a 400-meter cordon was put in place around the base as a bomb disposal unit continued to investigate the vans into the evening. Local residents in some 85 homes in a nearby village had been evacuated. Witnesses said security had been increased at other bases used by the US. Reports have stated that an Iranian-linked motive is considered the most likely, with a Russian sabotage operation or an Islamist plot also being looked at. British ministers have previously briefed providers of critical infrastructure on the threat posed by Russia, with the government increasingly concerned about possible sabotage operations and cyber attacks. Russia denies mounting hybrid attacks on Western nations.
6: Around 2,000 protesters in a northern Irish town have blocked a Protestant parade from entering a Catholic area. The parade had been cleared to proceed after officials lifted a decades-old ban imposed because the march had been a flashpoint for sectarian violence in the past. Mary Lou McDonald is the leader of the Sinn Féin party.
4: People have gathered here in huge, huge numbers. They've gathered because they are angry. They are gathered because they are devastated at what has happened. They cannot countenance the idea that anybody would seek to set this place back almost 30 years and revisit the trauma that this community endured.
6: Annual attempts by the Protestant Orange Order to march through the area triggered unrest across the region before the route was banned in 1998.
7: Carla Lockhart, an MP with the Democratic Unionist Party, criticised the protesters for blocking a lawful march. She singled out Northern Ireland First Minister Michelle O'Neill from Sinn Féin.
11: You will have seen the 35 men. That's what they're afraid of. 35 men walking peacefully down a road with no band, silently, with a collarette. Now, what does that say when you have an absolute rabble down there with thousands chanting and our First Minister for All, our self-proclaimed First Minister for All, leading the chants.
6: Protesters in Spain are spending a second night camped out in the capital, keeping up the pressure on Prime Minister Pedro Sanchez over the country's housing crisis. Jamie Clark reports.
9: Demonstrators set up around 100 tents in Madrid's busy Puerta del Sol Square after tens of thousands took to the streets on Saturday to demand action to lower housing costs and protect tenants. The movement was triggered by the police eviction on Wednesday of an 87-year-old woman, Mari Carmen Abascal, from her lifelong Madrid apartment. Abascal was carried out on a stretcher after the police broke down her door, a scene that caused widespread outrage. Her plight, which protesters described as the last straw, tapped into long-simmering resentment in Spain's major cities over spiralling costs to rent or buy homes.
12: We're not just here for Mari Carmen. We're here because of the housing crisis, because of all the people who are evicted every week in invisible evictions.
9: Protesters reportedly plan to keep the protest going at least until Tuesday, when the Spanish Council of Ministers is expected to vote on a royal decree law addressing the housing crisis. The housing problem in Spain has become a burning issue ahead of a general election due next year. In a political rally organised on Sunday, Prime Minister Pedro Sanchez pledged government action.
13: Mari Carmen, I have a message for you. The government is working all out to present the law on housing.
9: Sanchez urged other political parties to back the bill. It's expected to contain measures that include the automatic renewal of rental contracts and further restrictions on evictions. But Sanchez's socialist party lacks a majority in Spain's parliament, so it's unclear whether the package would be approved. A similar bill was defeated earlier this year.
7: Jamie Clark, US President Donald Trump says he expects talks with Iran to resume in the coming week, a day after rejecting a truce proposal put forward by Tehran. Sean Kennedy has more.
0: In an interview with Axios, Trump said the Iranians wanted to make a deal, but it wasn't the deal that he wanted. He said they only wanted a deal because they were losing so badly. During the interview, Trump also touched on the Strait of Hormuz, a key energy choke point. He said the largest volume of oil since the war began on February 28th had transited the strait over the weekend at more than 20 million barrels. About a fifth of the world's oil and gas flows through the strait, but attacks on oil tankers using the waterway have disrupted oil supplies and pushed up energy prices. Axios reported that indirect talks between Washington and Tehran could take place as early as today. It said the talks would follow indirect discussions between U.S. envoys Steve Witkoff and Jared Kushner and Iranian Foreign Minister Abbas Araghchi that were held on the sidelines of the UN General Assembly in New York. Axios said the new talks would be conducted through Qatari mediators. The Wall Street Journal reported that Trump is also considering resuming strikes on Iran after the November 3rd midterm elections as he grapples with growing public opposition to the war and soaring fuel prices.
6: Sean Kennedy. The Pope has pledged action on clergy abuse after meeting survivors in France. As Jamie Clark reports, the pontiff has urged the Catholic Church to admit its own failings and heal its deep wounds.
9: Pope Leo met privately with seven victims of child abuse by Catholic priests over a two-hour period. A Vatican statement said the Pope heard proposals for how to improve the Church's safeguarding measures. The statement said Leo thanked the survivors for their painful testimony and reaffirmed his commitment to ensuring that the harm they experienced is not repeated for others. Leo is on a whirlwind four-day visit to France. Local church leaders are hoping he'll help repair the church's standing after a 2021 report found that some 330,000 French children had been abused by Catholic clergy and lay leaders over seven decades. Earlier on Sunday, the Pope told an estimated 150,000 people gathered for a mass near the famed Catholic shrine in Lourdes that the church must have the courage to face its past.
13: In order to heal the deep wounds, infidelities, and painful errors that have occurred within the Church, we must humbly place ourselves under the Lord's purifying gaze.
9: According to a Vatican-provided text, Leo also spoke about the abuse scandals in a closed-door meeting with French bishops on Sunday. The Pope thanked the bishops for the courageous measures he said they'd taken to confront the scandals. He urged them to strengthen their safeguarding efforts and continue on the path undertaken, maintaining the greatest vigilance. Leo has drawn large crowds on his visit to France. Around 800,000 people came for an outdoor mass on the Champs-Élysées with the Pope in Paris on Saturday.
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0: Now 7:15, you're listening to Hong Kong Today. A China strategist says an extension of the U.S.-China trade truce by 2 months does not mean relations between Beijing and Washington have been reset. Former senior Hong Kong official Andrew Leung was speaking after President Xi Jinping's state visit to Washington last week. Leung says while some minor tariff carve-outs are expected, the two countries are unlikely to resolve their core differences going forward. He spoke to Elvis Yu.
1: I think there are three main takeaways from this historic meeting. The first one is the pageantry and the theater is extremely unusual that the President of the United States personally greeting another leader on the tarmac together with their respective first ladies. The theater is necessary because President Trump wants to showcase his very close relationship with the second largest economy in the world, which is seen to be an existential threat to American dominance. The second takeaway is that President Xi, through the spokesperson, suggests that what China wants is not just a one-off deals over specific issues. It is maybe a watershed in the relationship towards a more sustainable kind of scenario, whereby both countries would adopt, or hopefully adopt, an approach which is termed as constructive strategic stability are the three words that define what Beijing wants. Constructive means both countries should stay away from a zero-sum game kind of mentality. I win, you lose. That's not going to happen. Secondly, strategic means both countries should address each other's core interests as security, the right for development, the kind of internal politics in each country. Each side should address each other's core interests carefully and then consistently. The third word is stability, meaning both countries should build safeguards against a situation where confrontation, tit for tat, could lead to a downward spiral towards something totally undesirable, but sometimes even beyond control, towards a hot war. The third takeaway is that at the end of it all, in spite of the efforts on both sides, the fundamental differences between these countries are likely to remain and are likely to survive even President Trump's presidency, because China is on a trajectory. It's now approaching leadership on the commanding heights of the technologies of the 21st century, including AI. And that seemed to be, again, intensifying the perceived existential threat against American dominance. So I think that this kind of dynamics are likely to survive, but at least both sides are trying to build a relationship that could be more stable. And that's, of course, a good thing. But I think that both sides have sized up each other, and they know that each other cannot just coerce the other side to suit its wants.
2: The two sides have agreed to extend the trade truce by 2 months through January. So do you think this extension signals that a long-term trade deal is within reach?
1: Well, as you pointed out, 2 months is not long-term. And the reason why 2 months is because it would take both sides slightly beyond the midterm elections. And also says a lot about what's foremost in the minds of President Trump. He's now setting his eyes closely, if not exclusively, on the coming midterm elections, because his popularity is down because of what's happening over Iran and Ukraine, and the inflation is rising, even daily necessities, the prices are rising because of all the trade tariffs and so on. So that's foremost in his mind. But then, as I pointed out, the rivalry with China is going to continue. When the midterm election hurdle is over, then he can concentrate again on confronting the rise of China. And I think that Beijing knows it, both sides know it, and that's why, while they're building guardrails, both sides are alive to the competition and rivalry between the two countries.
2: All right, so basically you don't expect the trade truce to be further extended after 2 months, right?
1: Well, they could be quite selective because, again, on the trade front, there are some low-lying fruits. Because for Trump, the midterm election, the most important thing is going to appease his supporters, the farmers, for example. I think that also low-lying fruit for Beijing, because China is going to buy soybeans anyway, to have a little bit of give and take. The other low-lying fruit is perhaps scale down some of the tariffs on some of the commodities that have less strategic interest in the United States. So we're likely to see some sort of easing here and there. We're going to see some the buying soybeans. We're going to see China to buy more Boeing aircraft. That would be good for the short term. And even some of the tariffs scaling down could even extend beyond the 2 months. But that doesn't mean a total reset of the trade relationship, and they're bound

0: This is for China to produce these cars in the host countries. I think it's instructive to hear President Trump say that he was going to welcome China's investments in the electric vehicle industries in the United States. But that would again act as a stabilizing factor. But it's not going to change the continuing competition between the two countries.
1: That was former senior Hong Kong official Andrew Leung. Two giant pandas sent by China to the United States have arrived in the American state of Georgia. This follows the conclusion of the Washington summit between President Xi Jinping and his U.S. counterpart Donald Trump. Ping Ping and Fu Shuang will spend the next 10 years at Zoo Atlanta. President Xi says the panda program is an example of friendship between the Chinese and Americans. Gina Ferry, vice president of collections and conservation at Zoo Atlanta, said they've collaborated with mainland experts to take care of the pandas.
2: So Zoo Atlanta, the city of Atlanta, people in Georgia and beyond are very excited for new giant pandas to come and make their home at Zoo Atlanta. Zoo Atlanta has made wonderful collaborations and friendships here at the Chengdu Panda Base, and we have worked together to do different science projects and research to learn more about the care of giant pandas.
1: Ping Ping and Fu Shuang will undergo quarantine and health checks. Chinese caretakers will stay at the zoo throughout the quarantine period to look after the bears and help them adapt to their new surroundings.
3: Locally, Sports Minister Rosanna Law says the government is conducting a technical feasibility study on the redevelopment of the Victoria Park Centre court. The policy address has proposed upgrading Hong Kong's biggest tennis venue into an all-weather multi-purpose facility to host bigger sports and performance events. Speaking on a TVB program, Law said the redeveloped venue will have a retractable roof, and authorities are considering faster and affordable construction options.
4: We hope to start the design work as soon as possible, and we hope to begin construction within the first five-year plan period. We will proceed as quickly as possible, whether construction begins in 3 or 4 years. As for when it will be completed, my estimate is that it will be towards the beginning of the next five-year plan period.
1: The Secretary for Home and Youth Affairs, Alice Mack, says authorities will consider whether there's a pressing need to hold a by-election to fill the Tai Po District Council seat vacated by Peggy Wong, who resigned yesterday. Mack was also asked if Wong's previous dealings with the Owners Corporation at Fire Hit Wong Foot Court will continue to be followed up.
4: As to matters involving proxy votes at the owners' meeting, as we've said before, we've referred the matter to law enforcement agencies for appropriate follow-up. Regarding the performance monitoring guidelines for district council members, the mechanism was introduced in the current term of the district councils to ensure the members discharge their duties responsibly. Arrangements for previous meetings were also conducted in accordance with the guidelines.
3: And in just a moment, Carlos Escueta will be back with a roundup of sports right after this.
5: Hong Kong's five-year plan is announced. We will forge a blissful, vibrant, and innovative northern metropolis based on One Town, Five Elements development concept. The three university towns drive technology, industry, and talent development. Speed up the He Tao Shenzhen Hong Kong Science and Technology Innovation Cooperation Zone development. Enact the Northern Metropolis Development Ordinance to streamline control and expedite railway and road projects.
6: Good morning. Sports News Now with me, I'm Carlos Escueta. We begin with the Asian Games in Japan, where Hong Kong China stand 11th in the medal table after snatching a gold and a silver in squash, both in the same match. Raymond Young has more.
7: It was the dream final local squash fans were hoping for. Four Hong Kong China players duking it out in the mixed doubles final. Li Ka-yi, a three-time Asian Games medalist, paired up with another veteran Donald Tang, while Toby Jay and Matthew Lai were both looking for their maiden medals at the tournament. In a thrilling first game, Jay and Lai jumped to a 6-4 lead before Li and Tang fought back to win it 11-8. The two veterans maintained momentum the rest of the way, winning the next game 11-3 to clinch gold. Earlier, Chan Sin-yuk backed a women's singles bronze, despite losing to Japan's Satomi Watanabe in a ranking match for third and fourth places.
6: Well, to football now in Hong Kong, China breezed past Laos 4-0 to open their

0: Campaign at the inaugural FIFA ASEAN Cup. Our Asia football correspondent Chris Keola was at the match at Kai Tak Stadium, which saw more than 18,000 fans in attendance.
1: Hong Kong took the lead in the 12th minute when Sun Ming-him headed in precisely from a corner. Hong Kong extended their lead in the 33rd minute through mainstay Everton Camargo, who broke through the right side of the penalty box and slammed the ball into the top of the net. Hong Kong made it 3 in the 55th minute with a towering header from Dudu from an outswinging corner. Substitute Matthew Orr's penalty made it 4 in second half injury time to round off a decent display from the home team. Hong Kong will now play Brunei Darussalam this Wednesday at 8 p.m. at Kai Tak Sports Park. The Group A winners will advance to the final on October the 3rd to face the winners of Group B.
0: Well, sticking with football, Jurgen Klopp tasted defeat for the first time as Germany manager after a 1-0 home loss to Greece in the Nations League. That result was Greece's first ever victory against Germany. Other fixtures saw Portugal hold off Erling Haaland and Norway with a 2-1 victory, while Ireland were 3-0 winners over Israel. Well, to rugby now, and Australia pulled off a massive 42-38 victory over world champion South Africa in a dramatic test at Perth Stadium. The Wallabies led 42-17 with just 10 minutes remaining before receiving 4 yellow cards in quick succession, reducing them to 11 players as the World Cup champions mounted a fierce late comeback with 3 tries at the death. Victory continues Australia's unbeaten record in 4 matches under new head coach Les Kiss. Tennis now, and Team Europe have secured a record-extending 6th Laver Cup title. 2-time Grand Slam winner Alexander Zverev sealed the 13-5 triumph over Team World with a straight sets win over American world number 13 Leonard Tien at London's O2 Arena. Team Europe captain Yannick Noah expressed his joy and relief after the victory.
2: I would like to thank my team. You guys, you know, I don't know if I'm a captain, but most of all, I think maybe you see me as your father or maybe your grandfather, maybe your uncle. I'll never forget this very special moment that I share with you. You know, we all try to play, we all love to play, but sometimes winning feels good. So I'm really happy that for once you won for me. So congratulations, guys.
0: And finally, in American football, reigning Super Bowl champions Seattle Seahawks fell to their first defeat of the new NFL season, losing 33-31 to the Washington Commanders. That result snaps Seattle's franchise best 12-game winning streak, despite their star quarterback Sam Darnold returning from injury to pass for 379 yards and 4 touchdowns, along with 2 interceptions. And that's your look at sports.
3: Thanks, Carlos. And the weather forecast for today: cloudy periods and 1 or 2 showers this morning and tonight. Mainly fine and very hot during the day. The maximum temperature will be around 33 degrees in the urban areas and a couple of degrees higher in the New Territories, with winds that will be moderate southwesterly. Looking ahead, mainly fine and very hot in the following couple of days. Sunny periods and still very hot during the day on National Day. It's also going to be cloudier with a few showers in the latter part of this week. Right now at the observatory, 29 degrees Celsius, the relative humidity 80%. Let's cross over to the newsroom now for a look at some other news headlines.
4: It's 7:30, I'm Wendy Wong. U.S. President Donald Trump says he expects talks with Iran to resume in the coming week, a day after rejecting a truce proposal put forward by Tehran. Sean Kennedy has more.
5: In an interview with Axios, Trump said the Iranians wanted to make a deal, but it wasn't the deal that he wanted. He said they only wanted a deal because they were losing so badly. During the interview, Trump also touched on the Strait of Hormuz, a key energy choke point. He said the largest volume of oil since the war began on February 28th had transited the strait over the weekend at more than 20 million barrels. About a fifth of the world's oil and gas flows through the strait, but attacks on oil tankers using the waterway have disrupted oil supplies and pushed up energy prices. Axios reported that indirect talks between Washington and Tehran could take place as early as today.
4: Protesters in Spain are camping out in Madrid for a second night, keeping up pressure on the government over the country's housing crisis. The movement began after police evicted an 87-year-old woman from the Madrid apartment she had lived in her whole life.

0: One protester said housing is now out of reach for ordinary people.
1: What we are demanding is that the rental market be regulated, because rents are unaffordable and people simply can't afford them. There are abuses taking place that can leave vulnerable people out on the street, such as Mara Carmen, an 87-year-old disabled woman who has no alternative housing after living in her home for 70 years.
0: Heavy rain has triggered floods and landslides across northern India and Nepal, killing at least 68 people over the past few days. One flood victim in Nepal complained that the authorities aren't doing enough to keep the public safe.
2: The water level has risen today. The authorities are not taking care of this. Safety is very important. The authorities must make appropriate arrangements here at the Kudia Bank. If water gushes suddenly, then what will happen to the people here?
0: Around 2,000 protesters in a northern Irish town have blocked a Protestant parade from entering a Catholic area. The parade had been cleared to proceed after officials lifted a decades-old ban imposed because the march had been a flashpoint for sectarian violence in the past. Mary Lou McDonald is the leader of the Sinn Féin party.
3: People have gathered here in huge, huge numbers. They've gathered because they are angry. They are gathered because they are devastated at what has happened. They cannot countenance the idea that anybody would seek to set this place back almost 30 years and revisit the trauma that this community endured.
0: The news from RTHK.
4: Thanks to Wendy Wong in our newsroom. You're listening to Hong Kong Today with me, Ben Che and Todd Harding. Leading the news this morning, two giant pandas arrive in the United States after President Xi Jinping's state visit.
5: Locally, the health minister dismisses suggestions that nursing graduates can't find jobs, citing hundreds of vacancies in the SAR.
4: And Hong Kong China rower Chiu Hin Chun says self-belief helped him secure gold at the Asian Games.

0: Two giant pandas have arrived in the United States from China in the latest chapter of panda diplomacy. Ping Ping and Fu Shuang will spend the next 10 years at Zoo Atlanta in the American state of Georgia. Janice Lowe reports.
1: The two pandas left Chengdu Shuangliu International Airport on a chartered plane. The male Ping Ping and the female Fu Shuang were both born in 2020. Their transfer had been already agreed, but the departure was announced on Thursday during President Xi Jinping's visit to Washington. Before their departure, a farewell ceremony was held by the Chengdu Research Base of Giant Panda Breeding. Senior veterinarians and keepers from the United States accompanied the pandas, monitoring their health in real time and attending to their dietary and other needs during the journey. The Chinese side has also arranged for two teams of veterinarians and keepers to travel to Zoo Atlanta in advance to make the necessary preparations. Sam Rivera, Vice President of Animal Health at Zoo Atlanta, says they're ready to host Ping Ping and Fu Shuang.
2: We collaborated with our colleagues from the panda base to make our facilities bigger. So we make more space for pandas. We also want to ensure that they have good food, good bamboo. So we're collecting a lot of bamboo from the Atlanta area to make sure that they have plenty of food to eat.
1: Upon arrival in Atlanta, Ping Ping and Fu Shuang will undergo quarantine and health checks. Chinese veterinarians and keepers will stay at the zoo throughout the quarantine period to care for the pandas and help them adapt to their new surroundings through acclimation and behavioral training.
3: Janice Lowe. Locally, Financial Secretary Paul Chan says artificial intelligence will bring new job opportunities to Hong Kong while boosting economic growth. Wallace Wong has details.
4: Writing in his weekly blog, Paul Chan said the city's exports recorded year-on-year growth of 53% in August, driven by the demands for AI-related electronic products. He said the government was confident in achieving its GDP growth forecast of 3.5% to 4.5% this year. The

0: Financial Secretary said AI would bring new job types and opportunities to Hong Kong. He wrote, "We need talented people who understand the AI industry and have the courage to explore AI applications, as well as those in fields that even the most powerful AI cannot replace." Chen added, "The AI literacy in our workforce and broader upskilling are crucial not only to our future competitive edge in the market, but also to Hong Kong's ability to adapt to AI development and to our residents' works and lives." The finance chief said the government fully supports people in learning and using AI, with the authorities rolling out more than 200 training courses and activities by 2028. He also said he's arrived in Doha to attend an annual meeting of the Asia Infrastructure Investment Bank. Chen said he would share Hong Kong's experience in promoting infrastructure development, regional connectivity, and sustainable development, as well as promote the city's new advantages under its alignment with national development strategies. He also said Sino-US cooperation and communication would add certainty to international markets and provide stability for global economic development.
1: Wallace Wong. Technology Minister Sun Dong says the government will step up communication with companies managing various industrial parks at the northern metropolis to avoid any confusion about the scope of their business operations. As Janice Lowe reports, he also says competition among firms is not necessarily a bad thing.
2: Speaking on a commercial radio program, Sun Dong noted there might be competition among companies in attracting enterprises and investment to parks such as the Shenzhen Technopole, which focuses on innovation and technology, as well as the He Tao Hong Kong Park, which focuses on research and development. But he added that such competition wouldn't hurt.
3: Whether there might be some overlap in business operations, I think there certainly will be. And it is reasonable. A little competition is not a bad thing. Even if there is some overlap, I think some industrial parks might even belong to different bureaus. But our scope of business is clearly defined.
2: He says, for instance, if a firm wishes to work on advanced construction or transport and logistics at the Shenzhen Technopole, the government would refer it to other sites instead. And if it insists to set up shop at the site, according to its initial plan, they would have to take operational guidance from respective bureaus. The Secretary for Innovation, Technology and Industry added that 80% of the floor space at the 10-story Loop Academic 1 Building 1 had been let, and the other four buildings were expected to be operational by the end of the year at the earliest. Meanwhile, the minister said that two pilot lines of the Hong Kong Microelectronics Research and Development Institute would start operating at the Microelectronics Center in Yuen Long by the end of this year. So far, the institute has received cooperation agreement orders worth tens of millions of dollars, and Sun expects the pilot lines could take more than 50 such orders annually.
4: Janice Lowe. Authorities say they want to get the ball rolling on the redevelopment of the Victoria Park Centre Court. Sports Chief Rosanna Law says she hopes construction work will begin during the city's first five-year plan period. Wallace Wong tells us more.
0: The Secretary for Culture, Sports and Tourism says the government is conducting a technical feasibility study on the court's redevelopment. Her remarks came after the latest policy address proposed redeveloping it into an all-weather, multi-purpose venue for hosting larger-scale and higher-level sports events as well as performance activities. Speaking on a TVB program, Law said the venue would be equipped with a retractable roof in future as high-level tennis tournaments require outdoor play. She said the authorities were studying whether there are faster construction options that aren't too expensive.
5: We hope to start the design work as soon as possible, and we hope to begin construction within the first five-year plan period. We will proceed as quickly as possible, whether construction begins in 3 or 4 years. As for when it will be completed, my estimate is that it will be towards the beginning of the next five-year plan period.
0: Law added that during the revamp of the Victoria Park Court, large-scale tennis competitions could be held at Hong Kong Stadium.
1: Health Minister Loh Chung Mao has dismissed suggestions that nursing graduates are struggling to find jobs in the SAR. He says there are hundreds of vacancies. Here's Wallace Wong again.
0: Lo Chung Mao says the hospital authority has 3,200 vacant nursing positions at the moment, but of the 4,000 nursing graduates last year,

0: Only 2,500 applied for a job with the authority.
1: It is not that the hospital authority does not hire them, but that graduates have a choice. Nearly 40% of them did not apply for jobs at the HA. As for those who did apply and went through interview and assessments, taking registered nurses as an example, 99% of the 2,100 applicants were hired, and only some 20 did not receive the offer due to different reasons. So the claim that nursing graduates are unemployed upon graduation does not hold.
0: Low said the turnover rate among nurses at public hospitals has declined over the past few years, but there's still a shortage. He noted that nurses have various other options, including working in private hospitals and clinics, as well as care homes. The health secretary said the claim that local nurses are having their jobs taken by non-locally trained staff is not true. He said of the 30,000 working at the hospital authority, only 55 were not locally trained.
2: Wallace Wong. Hong Kong China rower Chiu Hin Cheng says believing in himself helped him secure gold at the Asian Games in Nagoya. He won the lightweight men's single sculls event after taking silver in Jakarta in 2018 and finishing third in Hangzhou in 2023. Chiu, who's now back in Hong Kong, told Janice Lowe that despite falling behind at the halfway mark, his mentality and training helped him overcome the challenge. He also said that he aims to qualify for the 2028 Los Angeles Olympics.
3: It's been a long journey for me. For Hangzhou, we all know the challenges is the unlimited body weight. I was facing the top world-class rowers at that time, so it was very tough race. And for the Jakarta, and this time I was competing in the lightweight event. And does anyone recognize the Korean guy? Was the same one as I raced against in Jakarta. And this time in Jakarta, I lost him by 1.3 seconds. At that time, I knew I able to get a champion, but I lack experience in the major games. So I felt a bit pity for that. Hence, I tell myself, I have to win it back if I have a chance. So I would say my revenge is very successful this time.
4: So how do you feel at the time when you know that you managed to get revenge and as well win gold this time? What's your emotions? How did you feel at that moment?
3: Because after 8 years, I know my racing experience, my mentality is get matured. I kept myself very calm to prepare this race.
4: In the final, you were second at the halfway mark before a decisive move in the final 1,000 meters. You won the race by over 2 seconds. So at the time, what was your mental approach and is there any tactic that you could share with us at that moment?
3: First of all, thank you for watching my race because it's really hard to find a live in the internet. I would say this race is very enjoyable race because the Uzbekistan rower ran out the quickest bowl in the first quarter and it was a incredible pace for our lightweight rowers. I've seen he and his teammate, the open single sculler, training, so I knew he can row very fast. At that moment, my thoughts were telling myself every stroke matters and keep my own racing plan and execute it well. Also, recalling all the training blocks, all the experience. Since we don't have another fast single boat in our team, our coach will group our team crews together to train together. And sometimes our strategy will send the boat head start or delay start for practice this scenario. It is very helpful to practice my mental to racing in such fall behind scenario. And also we well trained our mind to perform under pressure. So I know I will catch him up somewhere in the second half in the course. Also, the self-belief is very crucial in that moment because the positive self-talk is helpful when I'm chasing the one ahead of me.
4: You said that smaller rowers sometimes rely on technique against bigger athletes. At these games, what technical or tactical advantages did you use the most and what were the biggest challenges to you?
3: For me, we are competing in the lightweight event, so this time we don't need to worry about the guy next to me is very bulky or even like a Hulk, very muscular. We are just in the same body weight, similar height, and the boat is other similar. I think we are competing our mental strength. I believe who has the stronger mind is way better than having a stronger body because a strong mind can make impossible become possible. And talk about the biggest challenge, I think also is my mental actually. Because sometimes we feel nervous because we know we are

0: capable of doing something or being competitive in the finals. So sometimes I will feel nervous and scared before the race because we may have any accident before the final. So I have to keep my body rest well, eat well, and stick to the daily plan until the start. Since we know once the green light's on, all the nervous thought will be gone and just focus on the race. So I think facing the nervous or the excitement emotion is the biggest challenge to me.
1: And I know that this time your family also traveled to Japan to support you. So to you, what did it feel like to win gold in front of them, and how did they react to you getting the champion in person?
0: They are very happy and proud of me since they know we have been working hard for this for many years, and we sacrificed a lot of our family time, missed out many important moments and things in family. So because of that, I invite them to watch my race and back me up. After they saw I get the gold medals, the first impression is they have no word to say. They just feel very touched.
1: Now that you're an Olympian as well as an Asian Games champion, with gold secured, what are your goals next? And because in 2016, it was your first time joining the Olympic Games in Rio, so will you prepare for the next one in LA in 2028?
0: This is a good question because after a few major games, I still find many rooms to improve my rowing technique and also my racing ability or mentality. So I would like to learn more about this to follow this direction. And also in this period after the Asian Games, our training mainly will be based in Hong Kong. So I have more time to stay in Hong Kong. And also I am the ambassador of the Bondi Island race in December 12th and 13th this year. Actually, this race is organized every year, organized by the World Hong Kong Yacht Club. It is the rowing marathon to run Hong Kong Island. I also participate in this race twice before. Why I being this event ambassador? Because the main vision of the race is challenge ourselves, is share the same vision and energy as our elite athlete. So I hope I could share my experience with my international rowing friends to promote rowing in Hong Kong, because I believe it will be the next signature sport event in Hong Kong. I also want to use my experience to promote this sport. This is my objective too.
1: So are you still considering to compete in the next Olympics in LA in 2028?
0: Yes, definitely, yes.
1: Apart from preparing for the games in December, would you be taking some time off, spend time with family? I mean, what are your plans to relax after the games?
0: Actually, after the Asian Games, we only have a week adjustment training here in Hong Kong. So after a week, we will back to the normal training. Mainly, I will spend this period of time to have more family time, because I sacrificed many family time before. So every time after the major games, we will spend more time together to just chill and relax.
2: That was Hong Kong China rower and Asian Games gold medalist Chiu Hin Chun there, speaking to Janice Lowe.
3: The time is 7:49. You're listening to Hong Kong Today. The Hong Kong China Women's Rugby Sevens team leave for Japan today to compete in the Asian Games, hoping to better or at least emulate their bronze medal from Hangzhou 3 years ago. Team captain Chloe Chan will play a crucial role in the squad's bid for glory. Chan has been one of Hong Kong's outstanding professionals over the years, even being recruited by Japanese side Tokyo Sankyu Phoenix in 2025. She told Nazvi Karim that she played mostly tennis as a youngster before friends encouraged her to try rugby.
4: Yeah, I think unusual in the way, like, I didn't ever think I was going to be a professional rugby player. So I started when I was about 14. It was in secondary school. And I always played sports growing up, mostly tennis. So, yeah, when my friends were like, do you want to join a rugby session? I didn't think much of it. I just thought I wanted to hang out with my friends. So, yeah, so I said yes, and then that's when it started. Played for a local club, DB Pirates, and then, yeah, just kept playing until when I was under 18s, I got scouted by the, it was like the academy version of the Hong Kong China women's team. And yeah, that was the first time I was kind of like, oh yeah, maybe I am a bit, I'm good at this. So yeah, continue playing, and then took a break from Hong Kong because I went to university in the UK, played rugby there. And yeah, when I came back, got the call up to join the senior team, which was yeah, such a privilege. So, yeah, I've been playing since then.
5: What was it like being a rugby player in a city where not many women play the sport?
4: It's funny because I think people I'm surrounded by, a lot of women play the sport. So in my eyes, I don't really feel that. But it is sad to see there was like a stat I saw where like 50% of girls drop out of sports in secondary school. So, yeah, I think it is still a big thing in Hong Kong. So by playing professional rugby, like, I hope to change that, and I hope to show young girls that, you know, you can be a professional in this industry.
5: There are also some downsides. You suffered a broken ankle during your career. How did that affect you mentally, physically, etc.?
4: Yeah, I've had a few injuries. Like, the broken ankle is definitely a big one. I've had both surgeries reconstructed. So, yeah, like, injury is a big part of rugby, right? It's like such a heavy contact sport. It definitely affected me mentally. I had to take like 9 months out of training and competition, but I think, yeah, it definitely taught me to be stronger mentally. And when, like, just realize how lucky I am when I was able to be on that pitch and play. So, yeah, it affected me mentally for sure, but taught me to be stronger.
5: Great. What was it like being picked to play for Tokyo Sankyu Phoenix, and how was that experience?
4: Yeah, that was such a cool time in my career. Again, I never thought I could go abroad and play for another club. So when they reached out, it was such an honor. And at first, I was a bit hesitant and nervous to go join a new club, as I haven't played for a new team in a long time. So, yeah, I was a bit nervous for sure. But when I got there, everyone was so lovely. The language barrier was definitely one of the things I had to adapt. But, no, the girls were incredibly welcoming. And the level that they played with Japanese rugby is just incredible. So it was there was so much learning from that. And just to be outside of my comfort zone was, again, another learning. So, yeah, it was great.
5: Well, excellent. And now you have the Asian Games coming up. What are your hopes for the tournament, and how has Hong Kong squad progressed since the bronze medal?
4: Yeah, Asian Games is a massive one for us. It's every 4 years, and it basically determines if we get to keep our contracts in the Sports Institute. So yeah, it's a big one. We've been training really hard for it. Definitely aiming for a medal. We talked about preparing to medal for the past 2 months. So yeah, definitely aiming for a medal. And yeah, we've definitely progressed since last time. The bronze medal was an incredible achievement, but I think we're aiming for more this time. We've got some new girls coming in. We've had two coaches since the last Asian Games, so they've brought a lot of insight into our game. So, yeah, we've definitely stepped up.
5: You're giving a clinic soon to young girls from Hong Kong. Tell us about that. How did that come? Have you given these before?
4: Yeah, no, so we've done loads of school visits with the Hong Kong China Women's Rugby team, but no, this is probably the first time I'm doing it on my own, and I'm super honoured and lucky to be sponsored by Under Armour. So, yeah, like, they are helping me in making, like, a rugby clinic for young girls, and we are going to be talking about body confidence and all the good stuff, so it'll be another step for the growth of women rugby. Hopefully girls will join.
2: That was Hong Kong China rugby captain Chloe Chan speaking to Nazvi Karim. The Asian Games Sevens competition starts on Thursday. And Carlos Escueta will be back with a final look at the latest sporting action in just a moment.
6: Hong Kong's five-year plan is announced. Security is the prerequisite for development, while development reinforces security. We will safeguard national security under the holistic approach. Develop an AI city brain for strengthened capabilities. Improve the civil service training system. Expedite digitalization and intelligentization. Enhance collaboration of district councils, care teams, and the three district committees.
7: Well, good morning. Sports news now with me. I'm Carlos Escuada. We start with even more Asian Games action in Japan, where Hong Kong China stand 11th in the medal table after snatching a gold and a silver in squash, both in the same match. Raymond Young has more.
8: It was the dream final local squash fans were hoping for. Four Hong Kong China players duking it out in the mixed doubles final. Li Ka-Yi, a three-time Asian Games medalist, paired up with another veteran Donald Tang, while Toby Jay and Matthew Lai were both looking for their maiden medals at the tournament. In a thrilling first game, Jay and Lai jumped to a 6-4 lead before Li and Tang fought back to win it 11-8. The two veterans maintained momentum the rest of the way, winning the next game 11-3 to clinch gold. Earlier, Chen Xinyuk backed a women's singles bronze, despite losing to Japan's Satomi Watanabe in a ranking match for third and fourth places. In fencing, Fong Hoi Sun, Lau Ho Fung, Ng Ho Tin, and Ho Wei Hang will be coming home with a men's FA team bronze after they were sent packing by Kazakhstan 34-45 in the semi-final. The quartet were also beaten in the last four by Kazakhstan 3 years ago in Hangzhou. In badminton, Angus Ng's bid for a maiden Asian Games medal was ended by Thailand's world number 2, Kunnavut Vittasan, in the quarterfinal. Ng won the opening game 21-16, but Vittasan bounced back to take the next two games 21-10, 21-13 to reach the last four. Lien Young and Yong Pui Lam also missed out on a medal after they were knocked out by Japan's Kiya Nakanishi and Rin Uesaka in the women's doubles last eight. In a roller coaster of a match, the SAL pair lost in three games after a 79-minute battle. In track and field, Lin Mengfu qualified for the men's long jump final with a jump of 7.53 meters, while teammate Wong Pak Hang just missed out on the spot. Sprinter Chen Chun Ho also narrowly missed out on qualification after coming back 10th fastest in the men's 400 meters hurdles at 50.7 seconds.
7: Well, to rugby now, and Australia pulled off a massive 42-38 victory over world champions South Africa in a dramatic test at Perth Stadium. The Wallabies led 42-17 with just 10 minutes remaining before receiving four yellow cards in quick succession to reduce them to 11 players as the World Cup champions mounted a fierce late comeback with three tries at the death. Victory continues Australia's unbeaten record in four matches under new head coach Les Kiss. And finally, in tennis, the Czech Republic have been crowned Billie Jean King Cup champions for the first time in 8 years after defeating Ukraine 2-0 in the final in Shenzhen. Carolina Muchova and Wimbledon champion Linda Noskova led the charge for the Czechs, who secured their 12th overall title in the women's competition. And that's your look at sports.
2: Thanks, Carlos. And before we go, the weather forecast for today, mainly fine apart from isolated showers at first. Very hot during the day. The maximum temperature will be around 33 degrees in the urban areas and a couple of degrees higher in the territories. Winds will be moderate southwesterly. Looking ahead, mainly fine and very hot in the next couple of days. There'll be sunny periods and still very hot during the day on National Day. Cloudier with a few showers in the latter part of this week. Right now, 29 degrees Celsius. The relative humidity is standing at 80%.
9: The mainland and Hong Kong are connected. We all do our best with what we have to achieve a bright future together.